0: 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It's the show that'll brighten your Wednesday. 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
3: From the Sky News Centre at 2, a crowd's been lighting fires on the road in Belfast as disorder continued for a second night. 27 people were left homeless after flames were started in their homes on Tuesday evening. The trouble all follows the stabbing of Stephen Ogilvy, with a 30-year-old Sudanese refugee appearing in court yesterday. Our reporter Tom Parmenter is at the main flashpoint of last night on the outskirts of the north of the city.
4: Stones, bricks, missiles, fireworks going off, fires being set. We saw the water cannon deployed and we've seen the police use plastic bullets.
3: Well, the family of Stephen Ogilvy say false information being shared on social media is deeply distressing. They've also said they're disgusted by the disorder that's followed Monday night's stabbing in Belfast. Elsewhere, the US has carried out fresh strikes on Iran. Tehran has threatened to hit back against American military bases in Bahrain, where missile warning sirens have sounded. The latest escalation comes despite efforts to finalise a peace deal between the two sides. A 14-year-old girl has been detained under the Mental Health Act after a knife attack at a school in Manchester. The teenager was arrested on suspicion of assault after two pupils and a member of staff were injured in Blakely on Tuesday. Turning to sports and football, England eased to a comfortable 3-0 win over Costa Rica in their final friendly before the World Cup. Declan Rice, Anthony Gordon and Ollie Watkins scored the goal for Thomas Tuchel's side, and the England boss was pretty pleased with the way his team dealt with an hour-long delay to kick off because of storms in Orlando.
5: We just know that things can come, and we know that how we want to react, calm and focused and relaxed. We want to focus on the stuff that we can influence, and we did this today on a high level.
3: And Joe Root will skipper England for the second test against New Zealand at the Oval. Captain Ben Stokes and fast bowler Gus Atkinson have been dropped after breaking rules after last week's Ashes. That's the latest. I'm Barry Weir.
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6: Cloudy day in store for Thursday with showers heavy at times. Highs for South Leicestershire and North Northants, 17 Celsius.
2: HFM weather.
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Down for your next number. Yes, you could be winning £20 on Radio Bingo between the hours of 7 and 9 every single Wednesday and Sunday night with me, Steve Watts. You know you're going to have a lot of fun and you could win

0: the Hour with Wingate's Gallery. July the 4th is Independence Day. So join us 1 till 5 on St Mary's Road for an exhibition of over 110 pieces of new original art and handmade sculpture, and meet 9 of our independent artists.
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3: From the Sky News Centre at 3. Police have used water cannon on protesters on the outskirts of North Belfast on a second night of trouble following a stabbing in the city. A group tore bricks from buildings and smashed paving stones before throwing them at riot officers, with fires also lit on roads. It's after the attack on Stephen Ogilvie. His family say he remains stable in hospital, and in a statement, they've also called for an end to false information online and condemned the disorder. Meanwhile, First Minister Michelle O'Neill says some are using the incident to encourage hatred.
4: These bad actors are actually using what's happened on Monday night and playing to people's fears and orchestrating this whilst they sit cosy in their homes and encourage all these other people to go out onto the streets.
3: Explosions have been heard in parts of Iran after Donald Trump said Iranian targets would be attacked very hard. The US president claims a deal between the two countries is fully negotiated, but warns Tehran is delaying. This was Donald Trump earlier.
5: We're going to be attacking them very hard.
6: You're resuming bombing?
5: We are. Based on the helicopter, I guess we have the right to do that.
3: A new way to tackle antisocial behaviour at railway stations is being rolled out across Britain this summer. Train operators will give railway behaviour notices to repeat offenders, banning them from specific stations for 12 months. Almost a year on from the Air India plane crash that killed 241 people, the sole survivor is asking for honesty and answers. Briton Vishwas Kumar Ramesh was on the London-bound Boeing 787. Investigators have yet to publish their findings of the cause of the crash. Sports Direct owner Fraser Groups launched a takeover offer for German luxury fashion brand Hugo Boss. It currently owns 26% of the business, but says it's willing to pay around £1.73 billion for the remainder. And England continued their World Cup preparations with a 3-0 win against Costa Rica in their final warm-up match in Orlando. Declan Rice, Anthony Gordon and Ollie Watkins got the goals for Thomas Tuchel's side. That's the latest. I'm Barry Weir.
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7: Cloudy day in store for Thursday with showers heavy at times. Highs for South Leicestershire and North Northants, 17 Celsius.
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0: 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Too early? 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

I've just been baking, waiting on a spirit hunter. 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
3: From the Sky News Centre at 4, riot police have used water cannon during a further night of unrest in Belfast. The disorder has been triggered by the stabbing of Stephen Ogleville on Monday night. He lost his left eye when he was attacked. A Sudanese refugee is being charged with attempted murder. The victim's family is calling for peaceful protests. Cabinet Office Minister Baroness Anderson says innocent children are being caught up in the chaos.
4: 27 people were made homeless because people went door to door to burn them out of their homes. I don't think any of us will ever be able to forget the image of a 9-year-old child and their family being put in the back of a Land Rover to be rescued from violent, racist thugs.
3: Meanwhile, Police Scotland advised the public to avoid an area of Greenock because of protests linked to the disorder in Belfast. Demonstrations were held in several locations across Scotland following Monday's stabbing. Elsewhere in US, Central Command says airstrikes have targeted Iranian military surveillance systems, communications networks and air defence sites across the country. Iran's Revolutionary Guard says it's attacked America's Fifth Fleet in Bahrain using drones and also targeted an airbase in Jordan. Former UK ambassador to Iran, Sir Richard Dalton, says America must negotiate.
5: There is a trade available. Open the Straits of Hormuz in return for significant economic concessions, and the United States should be swallowing its pride and working to that end rather than confronting Iran.
3: There are concerns that a 10-year plan for the NHS falls significantly short and relies too heavily on AI. Organisations representing the health service workforce are urging the government to engage with them to get first-hand feedback. Former England cricketer Mark Butcher says Ben Stokes will be in deep conversation with himself about his future. Stokes has been dropped from the second test against New Zealand after breaching team protocols. And England signed off from their World Cup warm-off schedule with a 3-0 win over Costa Rica in Orlando. Mexico and South Africa kick things off tonight, with England facing Croatia next Wednesday. That's the latest. I'm Barry Weir.
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6: Cloudy day in store for Thursday with showers heavy at times. Highs for South Leicestershire and North Northants, 17 Celsius.
2: HFM weather.
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So that's me, Noonie, between 2 and 4pm every Sunday afternoon on HFM. I look forward to seeing you then.

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The Eclectic Constitutional with James Garner. 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
3: From the Sky News Centre at 5, there's been a second night of unrest in Belfast following a knife attack that wasn't as severe as Tuesday night's disorder. The violence followed the stabbing of Stephen Ogilvie, who with a 30-year-old Sudanese refugee man appeared in court charged with attempted murder yesterday. Lib Dem leader Sir Ed Davey has blamed social media for the unrest. Wikipedia co-founder Jimmy Wales says we should just be careful with our speech online.
4: That onlineness, I think, is a problem for a lot of people. But also, the bigger problem is if people in positions of influence and authority are not calling for calm, reflective discussion and debate, then that isn't helping either.
3: US Central Command says fresh strikes on Iran were in response to threats against American forces and commercial shipping. Tehran has threatened to hit back against American targets in Bahrain, where missile warning sirens have sounded. Yesterday, the US president said the Iranians are delaying just signing a peace deal.
5: If they had a nuclear weapon, there'd be no Israel, there'd be no Middle East. So we'll see what happens. We're really close to a deal, but they keep tapping us along. They keep playing us for suckers.
3: A new way to tackle antisocial behaviour at railway stations is being rolled out across Britain this summer. Train operators will give railway behaviour notices to repeat offenders, banning them from specific stations for 12 months. Almost a year on from the Air India plane crash that killed 241 people, the sole survivor is asking for honesty and answers. Britain Vice Boss Kumar Ramesh was on the London-bound Boeing 787. Investigators have yet to publish their findings of the cause of the crash. Sports direct owner Fraser Groups launched a takeover offer for German luxury fashion brand Hugo Boss. It currently owns 26% of the business. And England continued their World Cup preparations with a 3-0 win against Costa Rica in their final warm-up match in Orlando. Declan Rice, Anthony Gordon and Ollie Watkins got the goals for Thomas Tuchel's side. That's the latest. I'm Barry Weir.
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6: Cloudy day in store for Thursday with showers heavy at times. Highs for South Leicestershire and North Northants, 17 Celsius.
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3: Hello? Can you hear me? 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

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You can catch me on a Tuesday evening, alternating with Adam Wilson and his Quiet Revolution. 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

0: It's the top of the hour with Wingate's Gallery. July the 4th is Independence Day. So join us 1 till 5 on St Mary's Road for an exhibition of over 110 pieces of new original art and handmade sculpture and meet 9 of our independent artists.
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3: From the Sky News Centre at 6, police have used water cannon on protesters on the outskirts of North Belfast on a second night of trouble following a stabbing in the city. A group lit fires on roads and threw bricks and stones at riot officers after Monday's attack on Stephen Ogilvie, who remains stable in hospital. His family say there's false information online and have condemned the disorder. Meanwhile, First Minister Michelle O'Neill says some are encouraging hatred.
4: These bad actors are actually using what's happened on Monday night and playing to people's fears and orchestrating this whilst they sit cosy in their homes and encourage all these other people to go out onto the streets.
3: The US and Iran have traded attacks in a fresh series of strikes. It's after Donald Trump vowed to hit them again hard in revenge for the downing of a helicopter. The sole survivor of the Air India plane crash is demanding honesty and answers about the disaster. It's a year since Britain Vishwas Kumar Ramesh escaped the London-bound flight, on which 241 others died. Apple is reportedly agreeing to take steps to make stolen iPhones useless. The Daily Mail says the tech giant will build in a kill switch after Britain's top police officer called for the step to help tackle thefts. In sports, England eased to a comfortable 3-0 win over Costa Rica in their final friendly before the World Cup. Declan Rice, Anthony Gordon and Ollie Watkins scored the goals for Thomas Tuchel's side. The England boss was pleased with the way his team dealt with an hour-long delay to kick-off because of storms in Orlando.
5: We just know that things can come and we know that how we want to react, calm and focused and relaxed. We want to focus on the stuff that we can influence, and we did this today on a high level.
3: And the wait is over as the World Cup gets underway tonight, with Mexico taking on South Africa in Mexico City. An opening ceremony will take place ahead of tonight's match, with Shakira and Burna Boy performing. That's the latest. I'm Kat Suave.
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6: Cloudy day in store for Thursday with showers heavy at times. Highs for South Leicestershire and North Northants, 17 Celsius.
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1: Can I help?
0: Well, of course you can.
1: Oh, 1, 3, 5, 7.
0: What are you doing?
1: I'm counting the requests to be lined up.
0: Yes, but it goes 2, 4, 6, 8.
1: No, I'm going 1, 3, 5, 7.
0: You're counting every other one.
1: So are you.
0: But if we do it together...
1: No,
0: 1, 2, 3, 4, 5, 6, 7, 8.
1: Excellent. So we do every other one.
0: Yes, we do. We're the Every Other Week show.
1: 6 till 9 on a Monday.
0: Every week.
1: With me, Colin J, 1 week.
0: And me, Phil Jessen, the other week.
1: Two presenters with one show. It'll never work.

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0: this is Nick, and this Friday night I'll be playing the best dance tunes from the 90s and noughties. 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

0: 6 6 6 6 6 6 6 6 6 6 6 6 6 6 6 6 6 6 6 6 6 6 6 6 6 6 6 6 6 6 6 6 6 6 6 6 6 6 6 6 6 6 6 6 6 6 6 6 6 6 6 6 6 6 6 6 6 6 6 6 6 6 6 6 6 6 6 6 6 6 6 6 6 6 6 6 6 6 6 6 6 6 6 6 6 6 6 6 6 6 6 6 6 6 6 6 6 6 6 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multi-way signals for Leicestershire highways. Apart from that, all roads are looking good.
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0: So good morning and welcome along to Thursday morning. Nice to have your company.

Best for Pat Morrison there. Somebody sent a request in at 5 o'clock this morning, presumably for the breakfast show, but there's nobody here at that time. Talking of Morrison's, here's another one.

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0: 22 minutes past seven. Good morning to Alice Farrell. I'll play a song in a second.
1: 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So from 8 o'clock, I look forward to playing some of the sounds you had in your record collection from the years of the 1960. 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
0: Yeah, this is the song you requested. I've played this for a long, long time, actually.

0: Many thanks, by the way, to the people that come to the HFM quiz last night at Enigma. I felt sorry for the ones that nipped outside for a ciggy because it was pouring with rain. But it was a good quiz. Thoroughly enjoyed it. And we should be doing it again in a month's time. I think, is it around about the 10th, the second Wednesday of next month? I think it's about the 10th. I'll check the date anyway. But we'll be doing it again. So all money raised, of course, helps keep HFM on the air. So we do appreciate you coming. And we thank you for all the raffle prizes that were donated. And as I say, well done to the winners.
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0: 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Morning, Andy. Yes, I can do the track for you. I think it was Dave Edmonds done that. I'll have a quick look while the break is on. But yeah.
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0: Dave Edmunds and Born to Be With You. A totally different song to it. Was it the Cordettes done the song with the same title? And I just count, while he was singing that, I just counted the words in that song. There's only 57 words in the whole song.
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Darius Dinesh from Pop Idol, or whatever it was called at the time. One more track after this, then we'll go to the news. The one after it is one I used in the quiz last night. Somebody says, can you play it tomorrow on the radio? Yeah.

0: Just in case you didn't know, the answer was Limmy and the Family Cooking in a Walking Miracle. Just come up to 8 o'clock. It's time to go to the newsroom.
1: It's the top of the hour with Wingate's Gallery. July the 4th is Independence Day. So join us 1 till 5 on St Mary's Road for an exhibition of over 110 pieces of new original art and handmade sculpture and meet 9 of our independent artists.
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4: It's 8 o'clock, I'm Nick Shaw. Two singers from Market Harbour have launched a new business aimed at helping pubs and clubs boost entertainment. Let's Go Games has developed interactive software that modernises activities such as bingo, quizzes and karaoke, making them easier for venues to run. Claire Craddock, who sings in a number of choirs, has teamed up with Dan Pelos, the frontman of band The Smarties, to set up the company.
5: We've seen big decline in pubs and people going out and socialising and everything else. And my background's purely in software developments. And I thought, how can I bring both of them two together to make something that's going to kind of fill gaps in venues, in social aspects and everything else?
4: Independent shops across Harbour are set to be offered body cams as part of a new initiative to tackle retail crime. Harbour District Council secured more than £5,000 in funding from Police and Crime Commissioner Rupert Matthews to purchase the devices. They'll be distributed to participating businesses through a pilot scheme, with their effectiveness being assessed before any wider rollout is considered. The Home Office is to step up immigration enforcement in Northern Ireland following unrest linked to a stabbing in Belfast. It's understood efforts to detain, arrest and remove people in the UK illegally will be increased. Immigration officers are expected to provide round-the-clock coverage at ports, airports and transport routes. Sky's political correspondent Ali Fortescue has more.
6: So we know that $3.7 billion has been pledged on immigration enforcement. I'm told that a chunk of that is going to go on Northern Ireland, and I've been given some figures. So 1,000 people already, they're telling me, government source, been removed from Northern Ireland last year.
4: Thousands of prison cell windows in England and Wales are going to be fitted with steel bars to stop drone deliveries. Up to 13,000 will be installed by spring next year to stop things like drugs, weapons and phones getting to inmates. Medieval timber buildings, which could help reveal more about life centuries ago, have been discovered in a harbour village. The remains were found by archaeology students from the University of Leicester during a dig at the site in Loddington. Project manager Dr. Gavin Speed told HFM the finds show evidence of domestic activity alongside stone-built structures.
7: So our earliest evidence we have from prehistoric period with some handmade flint tools, got a bit of Roman pottery as well, so hints of people living in the area for many thousands of years. And most of our main activity dates to the medieval period. So we have pottery that dates to the early part of that, what you might call the Dark Ages or the Anglo-Saxon period.
4: And in football, a rain delay in Orlando couldn't stop England's perfect warm-up to the World Cup. Thomas Tuchel's side beat Costa Rica 3-0 in a friendly last night, with the tournament getting underway later.
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4: Cloudy day for Thursday with rain on and off, heavy at times, highs 15 Celsius, 11 in Market Harbour now.
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0: Good morning. If you're just joining us, I'm Dave Irving. It's 4 minutes past eight. If you're travelling by rail in or out of Market Harbour today, all trains are currently running on time. The next one in is the 808 to Nottingham, Platform 1. And if you want to head south to London, 827 on Platform 2. On the roads, pretty quiet, really. Welland Park Road, Market Harbour, temporary lights there for today only. A4304 Rocking Road in Market Harbour, multi-way signals for Severn Trent. That should be the last day of that today, although I haven't seen any traffic lights. Kibworth Road, Kibworth Harcourt, two-way signals for Leicester Highways, last day today. The A508 Harbour Road, Kelmarsh, two-way lights until tomorrow. And the same thing, A508 Harbour Road, Great Oxenden, two-way lights until tomorrow. And tonight and tomorrow night, the A6 Rockwell Desborough Bypass, there should be an overnight closure from 8 p.m. tonight to 6 a.m. in the morning. Both nights, that is for North Hampshire Highways. I think that's probably for the resurfacing work.
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2: on

That's dodgy and good enough. Right, we're going to take 2 minutes and give you a musical education here, I think. Echo and the Bunnymen. Sparky absolutely loves Echo and the Bunnymen. Let me just tell you about them. It was young Mr. McCulloch, who was the lead singer with them, Ian McCulloch. But way back in 1977, he had what you call a bedroom band, if you like, three of them together. They were called the Crucial Three. But famously, the Crucial Three were Ian McCulloch, Julian Cope and Pete Wiley, for goodness sake. That's a super group already, isn't it, really? Then they formed a band called Shallow Madness, which changed its name eventually to the Teardrop Explodes, by which time McCulloch had left them. And then they formed Echo and the Bunnymen. And this is a track called The Puppet. It was produced by Bill Drummond, who's the guy who gives you KLF and also The Time Lords, Doctor in the TARDIS and various other things. But yeah, so this is a track called The Puppet.

Echo and the Bunnymen and the Puppet. Way back in 1978, Echo and the Bunnymen made their debut in Liverpool's Eric's Club, famous club at the time. They appeared as the opening act for Teardrop Explodes, which was McCulloch's old band, when there was Shallow Madness with Julian Cope and that. So, yeah, and they'd done one song, a 20-minute version of Monkees, which is rather good, actually. So there you go, there's a musical education for you. 14 minutes past eight. Don't forget Three of a Kind today. Bit of a toughie. Well, it is Thursday after all.

0: Billy Ocean, Inspector Basu, sitting in Kedron General Hospital, waiting for her appointment. It's always the same, isn't it, with any of these hospitals? They say to you, right, yes, we got an appointment for you, 10:30. You get there at sort of 10:15, so you're in plenty of time, and then you get seen round about 12 o'clock.
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Now, if you want to do something different on Saturday night, you can get your dancing shoes on for a boogie night in aid of Loros at King's Hall. That's at the back of the old Jules Yard in Market Harbour. The evening promises plenty of great dance tracks, a lively atmosphere, and all the proceeds going to support Loros Hospice Care. So it starts at 7.30, runs till 11 at the King's Hall. Entry is £10. The bar will be open throughout the evening. And here's the thing. Your MC and DJ for the night, none other than Duncan Murray from Duncan Murray Wines. It's guaranteed to be fun, trust me. He does these every month, and it's absolutely brilliant. So, £10, well worth it. Get yourself along there and dance all night long. As I say, it's on from 7.30 till 11 at King's Hall. That's on King's Road in Market Harbour. It does make a good DJ. He's such fun.

0: Just please expect a 3 to 4 hour wait. I rest my case.
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2: Two singers for Market Harbour have launched a new business aimed at helping pubs and clubs boost entertainment through technology. A new scheme aimed at protecting shop workers from crime is being launched across Harbour. The family of a man who was seriously injured in a stabbing that triggered two nights of rioting in Belfast say they're disgusted by the violence. Archaeologists believe they are uncovering new clues about medieval life in a village near Market Harbour. And the weather, cloudy with outbreaks of rain, heavy at times as we head through today. Highs for South Leicestershire and North Northants, 16 Celsius. That's the latest more news at the top of the hour.
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0: 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If you are travelling by rail in or out of Market Harbour this morning, all trains are currently running on time. The next one in is the 8:34 to Nottingham Platform 1. 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Trains running on time at least until 6 minutes past nine.
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1: 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Alex Murray's Film Focus. The Drama Diary. 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

0: Barry Manilow. I watched him on television the other week. It's hard to tell when he's smiling. And when he moves around the stage now, he looks like a Thunderbird's puppet. But still a good singer. Mind you, I think he was miming to a lot of this stuff. But not to worry. Right, the time is 8:40. Time to do three of a kind quiz.
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0: And I've got to say, this is one of my favourite quizzes we've ever done. Nige come up with the answers. I come up with the questions to go with the answers. And the combination of the two, it's a good quiz. So, are you ready? Three questions, three answers. Work out the answers to the questions, then work out what connects them. When you've got that connection, that is your fourth answer. You send all four answers in to me. Various ways you can do this. You can telephone 01858 464 666. 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Question number one. What hot chocolate song reached number three in the UK charts in 1974? What hot chocolate song reached number three in the UK charts in 1974? I think it was around about February, March time. I'm not sure to be exact. I think it was about February, March. So that's number one. What hot chocolate song reached number three in the UK charts in 1974? Question number two. What song by Dire Straits first appeared on the 1980 album Making Movies and was released as a single in 1981, reaching number eight in the charts? What song by Dire Straits first appeared on the 1980 album Making Movies and was then released as a single in 1981, reaching number eight in the UK charts? And question number three. Tiptoe Through the Tulips was originally written in 1929. Who had a hit with it in 1968? Tiptoe Through the Tulips was originally written in 1929, but who had a hit with it in 1968? That's your question. See how you get on.
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So I'm going to help you out here a little bit. Question number one, what hot chocolate song reached number three in the UK charts in 1974? It wasn't You Sexy Thing. That was 1975. I'm looking for around about March 74.

Roll over, lay down. It's 8:59. In the Three of a Kind quiz, it's not You Sexy Thing. That was done in 1975. It's not It Started With a Kiss. That was done in 82. I'm looking for March 74. It's not the letter D. And Linda, can you put your second name so I know who you are? And it's not Bob Dylan. Apart from anything else, Linda, you just sent a connection. So

0: It's come at 9 o'clock. It's time to go to the newsroom with Nick Shaw.
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4: It's 9 o'clock. I'm Nick Shaw. A Newmarket Harbour business is hoping to help pubs and clubs attract more customers through technology. Dan Pelos and Claire Craddock have launched Let's Go Games after seeing firsthand the challenges facing the entertainment industry through their passions for music and singing. The company's developed interactive software that modernises activities like bingo and quizzes. And Claire told HFM some venues are expected to use the platform during the World Cup, which kicks off later.
5: The matches and stuff are at funny times, so the pubs are already planning, well, how are we going to get people in here before the kickoff or keep them here, and having something like Let's Go Games to do beforehand will just keep that momentum going. So that's what's really great about it.
4: A new scheme aimed at protecting shop workers from crime is being launched across Harborough. Independent retailers will be offered body cams through a pilot project funded by more than £5,000 from Police and Crime Commissioner Rupert Matthews. Harborough District Council says the devices will be provided to participating businesses, with the scheme's success being evaluated before any wider rollout. The family of a man who was seriously injured in a stabbing that triggered two nights of rioting in Belfast say they're disgusted by the violence. Police deployed water cannon last night to disperse crowds who'd ripped up masonry to hurl at lines of armoured vehicles. Groups also set a van on fire, which was pushed into Paul Sharkey's home.
6: I thought, oh my God, if that exploded, you know, because my car's there and I was worried about my property getting damaged. It was damaged because they took the pillar tops off and used them as weapons against the police.
4: Archaeologists believe they are uncovering new clues about medieval life in a village near Market Harbour. Timber buildings and artefacts dating back centuries have been discovered during excavations in Loddington. Project manager Dr. Gavin Speed from the University of Leicester says the discovery is significant.
7: Rarely do we get a chance to investigate these. Often archaeology is only focused in areas where there are new housing developments or new roads. So doing a research excavation like this is really going to help our understanding of how medieval village life changed over time.
4: Thousands of prison cell windows in England and Wales are going to be fitted with steel bars to stop drone deliveries. Up to 13,000 will be installed by spring next year to stop things like drugs, weapons and phones getting to inmates. And in football, England have finished their World Cup warm-up with an impressive 3-0 win over Costa Rica, ahead of the tournament getting underway later with an opening ceremony in Mexico City.
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4: Cloudy with outbreaks of rain this morning, looking that way into this afternoon too. Quite persistent and heavy at times. Highs for South Leicestershire and North Northants of 16 Celsius.
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0: Good morning. If you just joined us, I'm Dave Irving. I'm here till 10 o'clock. Then after me at 10, I've just got to check. Oh, yeah, it's Dave Smith. Right, if you're travelling by rail in or out of Market Harbour, East Midlands Trains tells that the 8.55 was delayed. That should be in the station now. 8.55 to London was delayed, platform 2. The next northbound train is the 9.06 to Nottingham, platform 1. And then the next London train after that is 9.26, platform 2. All trains running on time. Let's just have a look at the roads in the region. I've got to do a quick update on that. just to get the most current stuff. Is he being changed? No. A6 Rothwell Desborough bypass overnight tonight. That's a road closure from 8 p.m. to 6 a.m. for Northampshire Highways. That's tonight and tomorrow night. A4304 Rocking Road, Mark Harbour, multi-way signals for Severn Trent. Last day today, I haven't seen any traffic lights. Welland Park Road in Market Harbour, temporary lights for Anglia Water for today only. And later on this week, Friday in fact, Thorpe Langton Road in East Langton, that will have temporary lights for Leicestershire Highways. And that, as I say, that's for Friday and Friday only.
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0: Katie, I can tell you, you've done a lot of changes. 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
2: Linda, the one that sent in with the connection being the letter D, which it's not, by the way, you haven't sent me any answers. You just sent a connection, the letter D. Anyway, let's move on. Let me repeat the three-of-a-kind quiz. Number one, what hot chocolate song reached number three in the UK charts in 1974? It was March. I said it was February or March. It's March. So what hot chocolate song reached number three in March of 1974? Number two, what song by Dire Straits first appeared on the 1980 album Making Movies and was released as a single in 1981, reaching number eight in the charts? And question number three. Tiptoe Through the Tulips was originally written in 1929, but who had a hit with it in 1968? Tiptoe Through the Tulips was originally written in 1929, but who had a hit with it in 1968? That's your questions.
0: Dave Irving.
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2: 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Something nice and relaxing for you. Good choice of song. Fern Kinney. Well, long time since I played this.

0: Fern Kinney, who's still alive and well, by the way, age 76. In the early 70s, she was a session musician, and she formed a band, well, just two of them. It was her, it was called the Poppies. It was her and Dorothy Moore. And then Dorothy Moore went solo and had a hit with Misty Blue, which Fern Kinney sang on as a session singer. And then she started doing her own stuff in 76, 78, more disco-y stuff, and then that one in 1980.
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0: by the violence. Archaeologists believe they are uncovering new clues about medieval life in a village near Market Harbour. And the weather cloudy with outbreaks of rain, heavy at times as we head through today. Highs for South Leicestershire and North Northants, 16 Celsius. That's the latest more news at the top of the hour.
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2: Right, lines are now closed. Here we go with the answers to Thursday's three-of-a-kind quiz. How do you think you've done? Question number one. What hot chocolate song reached number three in the UK charts in 1974? In March of 74, to be exact. That was Emma. Emma was the song. Not You Sexy Thing or It Started With a Kiss. No, none of them. It was Emma. Number two, what song by Dire Straits first appeared on the 1980 album Making Movies and was released as a single in 1981, reaching number eight in the charts? Romeo and Juliet. And number three, Tiptoe Through the Tulips was originally written in 1929, but we had a hit in 1968 with it. That was Tiny Tim. Do you remember him with his ukulele? What was his wife's name? The lovely Vicky, I think it was. Yeah, anyway, let's see how you've done with the scores. It wasn't Your Sexy Thing, it wasn't Start With a Kiss, it wasn't The Letter D, it wasn't Bob Dylan, it wasn't Social Status, operas or books. Tony Walters, you got three. Jez Burns, three. Carol with an E, three. Janet R, three. Millie Molly Mandy, three. Jackie Kolicek, three. Fiona McConnell, three. Dave Bottrell, three. Sue and Don, three. Daisy, you got three. Sheila Gilbert, three. Yvette, three. Enjoy the trip to Cornwall. Angus and Liam, you got three. Kate Perkins, the one that tried the most, I would say, definitely. You got three. Linda, well, you got none really because D wasn't the connection and you didn't send me your answers in. So what was it? Okay. Well, you were getting close, but it was never going to be the obvious answer. Emma was a story written by Jane Austen. Romeo and Juliet was a story written by William Shakespeare. And Tiny Tim was a character in Charles Dickens' book, Christmas Carol. Tiny Tim was the son of Bob Cratchit, wasn't he? Scrooge's assistant. So you had Jane Austen, William Shakespeare and Charles Dickens. Three great authors, absolutely, yes. That wasn't the connection, though, because that was far too obvious. Are you ready? Jane Austen, from 2017 onwards, was on the back of the £10 note. William Shakespeare, from 1970 to 1993, was on the back of a £20 note. And Charles Dickens, from 1992 to 2003, was on the back of a £10 note. They were on the backs of British currency. And guess what? Nobody got that. So that means, just bear with me while I just cue up my winning jingle, if I can squeeze it in there. Yeah, probably can. Yes, so that, what is the score now? Oh yes, it's 3-1 to me.
0: Dave Irving.
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Mr. Adams there in the summer of 69. Are we having a summer this year? I'm not quite sure. Hey, don't forget the boogie nights at King's Hall on Saturday night with Duncan Murray. £10 a ticket, all goes to Loros. Starts at 7:30, runs to 11. There is a bar. And Duncan Murray is your DJ. It's going to be brilliant.

That's about it from me. Time for just one more track. Stay tuned for Smithy with you straight after the news at 10. I will see you tomorrow morning, bright and early. Enjoy the rest of the day. Pity there's no sunshine. I'll see you later. Ta-ra.

0: the top of the hour with Wingate's Gallery. July the 4th is Independence Day. So join us 1 till 5 on St Mary's Road for an exhibition of over 110 pieces of new original art and handmade sculpture and meet 9 of our independent artists.
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3: It's 10 o'clock. I'm Nick Shaw. Two singers from Market Harbour have launched a new business aimed at helping pubs and clubs boost entertainment. Let's Go Games has developed interactive software that modernises activities such as bingo, quizzes and karaoke, making them easier for venues to run. Claire Craddock, who sings in a number of choirs, has teamed up with Dan Pelos, the frontman of band The Smarties, to set up the company.
4: We've seen big decline in pubs and people going out and socialising and everything else. And my background's purely in software development. And I thought, how can I bring both of them two together to make something that's going to kind of fill gaps in venues, in social aspects and everything else?
3: Independent shops across Harbour are set to be offered body cams as part of a new initiative to tackle retail crime. Harbour District Council secured more than £5,000 in funding from Police and Crime Commissioner Rupert Matthews to purchase the devices. They'll be distributed to participating businesses through a pilot scheme, with their effectiveness being assessed before any wider rollout is considered. The Home Office is to step up immigration enforcement in Northern Ireland following unrest linked to a stabbing in Belfast. It's understood efforts to detain, arrest and remove people in the UK illegally will be increased. Immigration officers are expected to provide round-the-clock coverage at ports, airports and transport routes. Sky's political correspondent Ali Fortescue has more.
5: So we know that £3.7 billion has been pledged on immigration enforcement. I'm told that a chunk of that is going to go on Northern Ireland, and I've been given some figures. So 1,000 people already, they're telling me, government source, been removed from Northern Ireland last year.
3: Thousands of prison cell windows in England and Wales are going to be fitted with steel bars to stop drone deliveries. Up to 13,000 will be installed by spring next year to stop things like drugs, weapons and phones getting to inmates. Medieval timber buildings, which could help reveal more about life centuries ago, have been discovered in a harbour village. The remains were found by archaeology students from the University of Leicester during a dig at the site in Loddington. Project manager Dr. Gavin Speed told HFM the finds show evidence of domestic activity alongside stone-built structures.
6: So our earliest evidence we have from prehistoric period with some handmade flint tools. We've got a bit of Roman pottery as well, so hints of people living in the area for many thousands of years. And most of our main activity dates to the medieval period. So we have pottery that dates to the early part of that, what you might call the Dark Ages or the Anglo-Saxon period.
3: And in football, a rain delay in Orlando couldn't stop England's perfect warm-up to the World Cup. Thomas Tuchel's side beat Costa Rica 3-0 in a friendly last night, with the tournament getting underway later.
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3: Cloudy day for Thursday with rain on and off, heavy at times, highs 15 Celsius, 11 in Market Harbour now.
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0: Tony Christie getting us underway for a Thursday then. 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
0: Morning, welcome along then. Thanks today for the breakfast show. Back for you tomorrow then. Bright-eyed and bushy-tailed, no doubt. Well, is it bushy-tailed or grey-tailed these days? I can't tell. Anyway, I'll be back for you. Thanks to Nick for the news. Back for you at 11 then. Welcome to the show today. Being a Thursday, we've got all the usual stuff. A sticky bit, a survey of the day, and it's back.
2: Dave Smith's Lost the Plot.
0: Yeah, that's going to be back as well then. A little louder next time, Liz. Louder. Yeah. So we'll do that after 12. The film quiz, literally like no other. I think I can hear the cogs whirring in reception as Mrs. Smith with her new bouffant hair is just a... Is it a bouffant? I don't know what she's had done. She's had her haircut at the weekend. She's currently handcrafting some clues to a film then. We'll find out what that is together in a bit. If it is your birthday today, happy birthday. Get in touch and, we can give you a mention and play you a song.
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0: If it is your birthday today, you celebrate it alongside Sir Jackie Stewart, the Scottish race car driver, three-time F1 world champion, former F1 team principal, and, bit of a legend, 87 today. Frank Beard, the American drummer with ZZ Top, famously the only member of the Beard that doesn't have a beard, 77 today. Hugh Laurie as well, and the English actor, comedian, star of the US TV series House, of course, and starred in Blackadder, famous for the double act Fry and Laurie with Stephen Fry back in the day as well. 67 today, and finally the legend that is Dappy then. His real name is Konstantinos Konstantinovlov, something like that anyway. English singer-songwriter, rapper from N-Dubs with his cousin Talisa and their friend Phaser. Had a big hit with this song here, didn't they, back in the day? We'll play the song as well because it's his birthday. Dappy is 39 today. I wonder if he's buying himself a new hat. I love his hat. Song.
3: N-Dubs.
0: Na-na-na, oh yeah.
3: Na-na-na.
0: There he is.

All Saints on HFM. Must thank Pat for sitting in for the last couple of days for me then. I had some tummy troubles. Can't go any further than that, but I'm here today. Not feeling much better, but I'm here. Pat's sitting in for Becca this afternoon, so all hands on deck, etc. So it is the 11th of June. It is International Lynx Day today, not the helicopter, not that awful deodorant that your teenage son wears. No, it's about the cat, which raises awareness of these not-so-cuddly cat-like creatures then. Well, they look nice. You wouldn't want to cuddle one. What's interesting about them is that most of the lynxes found in the world aren't under threat of extinction, which means they're obviously breeding well. So, obviously, being able to pull a mate is an example of the lynx effect that they use in the advert. I wonder if they spray themselves with it when they're going out looking for a mate. Certainly get rid of that smell, wouldn't it, of the, you know what cats smell like. I don't have to tell you, do I? Good job it's not Lynx Africa Day. We'd have been really confused, wouldn't we? Yeah.

0: Al Stewart then, the year of the cat. So football kicking off tonight then. The opening ceremony on ITV1 at 6:15. With Mark Pugas trying to make sense of it all from Mexico City then. And the curtain raiser between 1986 and current host Mexico and 2010 host South Africa. That kicks off at 7:45 tonight then. You excited by it? I've noticed, I didn't realise that you're not allowed to mention the World Cup in adverts and everything else unless you're an actual sponsor of the FIFA World Cup. You know, you've greased their palm. So you'll see a lot of, are you ready for the football but not mentioning the World Cup on adverts? And they always have a bunch of guys that are sat on a sofa or at the pub watching the football and looking incredibly happy, don't they? I mean, if you've ever supported either England or Scotland, you know the whole watching your team at the World Cup experience is utterly draining and gut-wrenching, isn't it? You never sit around smiling happily when you're watching these games. You're biting your nails and suffering stomach cramps through nerves, aren't you? Can't we have a bit more realism in the adverts? Fair enough. Show the nice new telly off, but please make it real.
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0: Question is today, then, 20% of men would like to be what? That is the question. What do you think the answer might be to that, then? I mean, you can make your answer as inappropriate as ever. You know, I don't have to read it out, but it'll make me chuckle today. I need it today. So 20% of men would like to be what? That is the question, but what is the answer?
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0: Crystal Cross then, from that film Arthur with Dudley Moore. Tune. Arthur's theme. In brackets, best that you can do then. So, survey of the day. We're asking you the question. 20% of men would like to be what? That is the question, but what is the answer? Let me know what you think then. I'll tell you a second, but you have a guess first. 20% of men would like to be what? Is it Adam Wilson? That's not the answer.
1: Turn it on.
0: Be nice then.
2: Hi, I'm Adam Wilson, and this is an invitation to join me for the Quiet Revolution. You can be a part of the show on Tuesday evenings between 9 and 11, where you'll hear music like this.
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0: And that's Luden Matterfix then. Let's have a look then. Sandra, morning to you. Good. Hope I'm diddling well. I'm diddling. Probably a bit too much, but I'm all right, thank you. Feel a little bit better today, but yeah, she's got a bellyache today. I don't know what it is. But you know me, don't like to moan. I think 20% of men would like to live with more than one wife. Lol, she says. That's not the answer. Oh, definitely not. Definitely not. One's enough, isn't it? So that's not the answer then. Let me know what you think the answer is then. 20% would like men would like to be what? That is the question. I'm going to tell you in a sec. Don't bother emailing. Is the answer like to be appreciated, said Sue? Oh, that's a good answer, but it's not right. Is it right at least once? So, yeah, says the ninja. It's not that. And I'm loading the van mush. Could you play Lady Gaga, Rain On Me? I will. I'll do that very soon. But first, let me give you the answer then. 20% of men would like to be what? The answer was taller. Taller was today. That was the answer.
1: Dave Smith's survey of the day.
0: 20% of men would like to be taller. No, I'm happy being 6'2". No, I am. No, show you. All right, 5'7", that'll do that. Taller was the answer then. Skeela would like that as well.
2: Hello, I

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Vic Reeves and EMF. Unbelievable fame. That's them then. I'm a Believer. Just gone 10 to 11 then. It is HFM. A bit early if you're talking about Christmas TV, but if you're looking forward to the Doctor Who Christmas special, well, it's not happening. It's been axed. Apparently, the BBC are putting the show out to competitive tender to invest in its long-term future. The BBC released a statement which read, as part of securing the next phase of the show for future generations and in line with the BBC's charter and agreement requirements, the BBC's going to put Doctor Who out to competitive tender this year. It was, of course, Russell T. Davies who led the relaunch of it, and his production company Bad Wolf, they've collectively decided not to go ahead with the previously announced Doctor Who Christmas episode. I used to love it as a kid, obviously, we all did, and I loved it when... I think my favourite Doctor was Tom Baker. And then Christopher Eccleston was great in it as well. David Tennant was great in it as well. It just seems to have got a bit tween, a bit off the road, off the rails a bit lately then. But, you know, a little bit... I'm not going to use the word woke because, that's not a word I'd use really. But, you know, it was all a bit, you know, I don't know. Like watching an episode of The Waltons, there was always a moral to the story and everything else. We just want to see aliens and Daleks. That's what we want to see. But anyway, they say, they know it's not going to be taken. The decision was not taken lightly. And we know it's going to be disappointing for fans, but in order to set the show up for a future series, it's decided rather than bridge the gap with a one-off special, they're choosing to push forward to invest in the long-term future of the show. And they're all going to keep hold of all the rights and everything else. So, Doctor Who not on this Christmas then. All I need now is call the midwife to be off, and that'll make my Christmas. Not really. I mean, some people like to call the midwife and Strictly Come Dancing on a Christmas day, but no. Oh. Tortured by my mum when she came around for Christmas Day. Can we watch Strictly? Oh, do we have to? Time for my Christmas Day snooze then. That'll be good.

0: The Time Lords, eh? Wow. Doctoring the TARDIS. Anyway, on the way, Nick Shaw's going to be here with your news next in the next hour. A relatively easy sticky bit. And don't forget, after the news, at 12.
1: Ah, Tracy Smith. Ur's lost the plot.
0: Yeah, the film quiz like no other is going to be here. And we can all look at the film and go, I don't remember that one, but no, I think it's a good film today. So, anyway. Morning to Teresa. Can we give a mention out to the Foot Next over 45 singles night at Louisa's place? Yeah, we can, yeah. Last Sunday of the month, eh?

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3: It's 11 o'clock. I'm Nick Shaw. A new Market Harbour business is hoping to help pubs and clubs attract more customers through technology. Dan Pelos and Claire Craddock have launched Let's Go Games after seeing firsthand the challenges facing the entertainment industry through their passions for music and singing. The company's developed interactive software that modernises activities like bingo and quizzes. And Claire told HFM some venues are expected to use the platform during the World Cup, which kicks off later.
4: The matches and stuff are at funny times, so the pubs are already planning, well, how are we going to get people in here before the kickoff or keep them here, and having something like Let's Go Games to do beforehand will just keep that momentum going. So that's what's really great about it.
3: A new scheme aimed at protecting shop workers from crime is being launched across Harborough. Independent retailers will be offered body cams through a pilot project funded by more than £5,000 from Police and Crime Commissioner Rupert Matthews. Harborough District Council says the devices will be provided to participating businesses, with the scheme's success being evaluated before any wider rollout. The family of a man who was seriously injured in a stabbing that triggered two nights of rioting in Belfast say they're disgusted by the violence. Police deployed water cannon last night to disperse crowds who'd ripped up masonry to hurl at lines of armoured vehicles. Groups also set a van on fire, which was pushed into Paul Sharkey's home.
5: I thought, oh my God, if that exploded, you know, because my car's there and I was worried about my property getting damaged. It was damaged because they took the pillar tops off and used them as weapons against the police.
3: Archaeologists believe they are uncovering new clues about medieval life in a village near Market Harborough. Timber buildings and artefacts dating back centuries have been discovered during excavations in Loddington. Project manager Dr. Gavin Speed from the University of Leicester says the discovery is significant.
6: Rarely do we get a chance to investigate these. Often archaeology is only focused in areas where there are new housing developments or new roads. So doing a research excavation like this is really going to help our understanding of how medieval village life changed over time.
3: Thousands of prison cell windows in England and Wales are going to be fitted with steel bars to stop drone deliveries. Up to 13,000 will be installed by spring next year to stop things like drugs, weapons and phones getting to inmates. And in football, England have finished their World Cup warm-up with an impressive 3-0 win over Costa Rica, ahead of the tournament getting underway later with an opening ceremony in Mexico City.
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3: Cloudy with outbreaks of rain this morning, looking that way into this afternoon too. Quite persistent and heavy at times. Highs for South Leicestershire and North Northants of 16 Celsius.
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bit of Tom Grennan on there with Calvin then. Hey, if you'd like to get a song on, let me know. We've got some Stone Roses on the way. We're talking Manchester in a second in a bit. Some Katy Perry on the way as well. And Kate's been on, says, good morning, Dave. Have you got on your system Scatman? I don't know who sings it. Well, it's Scatman John, isn't it? Yes, I've got it. Do you want me to play it for you? I'll tell you what, Kate, I'll play it as long as you can sing the first bit. You ready? One, two, three. Scat-ba-da-ba-do-pe-do-do-do-do-do-do-do-do-do-do-do-do-do-do-do-do-do-do-do-do-do-do-do-do-do-do-do-do-do-do-do-do-do-do-do-do-do-do-do-do-do-do-do-do-do-do-do-do-do-do-do-do-do-do-do-do-do-do-do-do-do-do-do-do-do-do-do-do-do-do-do-do-do-do-do-do-do-do-do-do-do-do-do-do-do-do-do-do-do-do-do-do-do-do-do-do-do-do-do-do-do-do-do-do-do-do-do-do-do-do-do-do-do-do-do-do-do-do-do-do-do-do-do-do-do-do-do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

0: And John then?
1: For Kate then. Yeah, there you go.
2: Thanks for joining in.
0: Hello to Han as well. Could you get a bit of California Girls on for Eden while she's working hard? On a Thursday? Of course we can. For you, bit of Katy Perry and Snoop Dogg then as well. Let's take a journey.

Katy Perry then for Eden, working hard today. Thanks for sticking us on. Thanks for texting in today. Nearly 20 past 11. Sticky bit on the way. The date for the new Brit Awards next year has been revealed. This year's Brit Awards, of course, seen the show head to Manchester for the first time ever, marking the first time these ceremonies taking place outside of London in its nearly 50-year history. And in 2027, it's going to be returning to Manchester's Co-op Live venue once again and broadcast on ITV1, ITVX. And that's happening on Saturday, February the 27th. I didn't watch any of it this year, I don't think. I think a couple of bits on TikTok, that's all I've seen. It used to be an appointment to watch TV, didn't it? You know, something interesting was going to happen. Either, you know, Jarvis Cocker getting his backside out in front of Michael Jackson, or John Prescott getting getting a jug of water tipped over him. It was a bit rock and roll, but I think they've stopped them drinking there now, so it's sort of tampered the excitement a little bit. But anyway, Saturday, February 27th, in case you're interested, then it's going to be in Manchester, and it's also going to mark 50 years since the very first Brit Awards were televised back in 1977.

0: for Jala Lenz. Great track. Yeah, it is, isn't it? One of their classics. Stone Roses, Fool's Gold. Stay where you are. Got some Alexis Jordan, some Nickelback, and some Taylor Swift to play for you. And the Sticky Bit all on the way.
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0: 11. Thursday morning, it is HFM, and this is today's sticky bit. A bit louder than that. There were some cymbals in there, wasn't it? You playing the cymbals out there? Crashing that. Has that light bulb gone on? Do you know what that song is? We're going to play it between now and 12, but I'd like you to guess what it is first. That's the point. What can it be?
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2: I like a song with a tune, one where you can understand the words and everything. I'm sounding like my mum and dad now. I take so many tablets and pills and ointments and stuff before I come out. It's making me late wherever I go. Didn't help the fact I didn't get much sleep last night because all that noise from the neighbour, 3:30 in the morning. Neighbour was banging on the door as well. It's a good job I was up anyway playing my bagpipes. Yeah, I was.
1: Chris Jones's Sunday Bit in the Middle from 11 a.m. You know it makes sense.

0: Taylor Swift then. Oh, polite. Right then. Sticky bit. It's getting louder, isn't it? Two people in the Hall of Fame so far. Mr. Jones, Mr. Chris Jones, one owner of this parish. And Matt. Matt's got it right as well. You could give me... well, a couple of people have done this. We've got the original artist that this is. And it was covered by a very popular girl band in the 1990s. But what is the song I'm looking for? Let me know what you think then. We're going to play it very soon. But first, let's have a bit of whispering for Madonna. You can't beat that on a Thursday morning.
1: Ask yourself this.
0: Yeah, I'm listening to Madonna. Oh, yeah.
1: What are you doing it for?
0: Madonna?
1: Is it for you?
0: Well, it's for
1: him,
0: isn't it? It's for them. It's for them.
1: I've got something I want to talk about.
0: Go on then. Seen a great promo video for a new album that's coming out very soon. It's about 8 minutes long. It's got four of the songs off the album mixed together. If you've not seen it on YouTube, it is a proper work of art. And it includes this as well.
1: Something

0: from her forthcoming album Confessions on a Dance Floor Part 2. And I say stick that into YouTube and you'll see a great sort of promo video for the album. Star-studded and it's just artistically brilliant. Always redefining yourself. Love that. That's Madonna about. Then. Bring your love. Hello to Karen Anderson. Yes, a little how was there for you and one for Pat as well. So that's Chris Jones. We've got Matt, Karen and Pat in the Hall of Fame.
1: Knowing what this is.
0: But do you? Hello to Sue. Is it This Is How We Do It by Montel Jordan? It isn't. That's a good tune, is it? Natalie, yeah, you've got it right. Yeah, you've completely right. Well done. Yes, you've spelt the right. You've spelt it differently to me, but yeah, Natalie, I'll give you that. So well done. You get in the Hall of Fame as well. Got about 10 minutes and we'll play the song. We'll all put you out your misery then.
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0: Chambly's. Answer the sticky bit on the way. First, though, we've got a great prize for gardening and food lovers up for grabs today. BBC Gardeners World Live and the Good Food Show return to the NEC in Birmingham from June the 18th to the 21st, featuring live demos, talks and appearances from some big names as well. 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Then, why not enter? 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So if you fancy going to the BBC Gardeners World Live and the Good Food Show, 21st of Sunday, you've got to be available then and get yourself over to the NEC in Birmingham. We'll get you in. Simple as that. Just give us a call, text or email. All we need is your full name and a contact number and we'll pop you in the draw then. And that'll be done with Mole this afternoon. Well done to Chris Jones, to Matt, to Karen Anderson, to Pat, to Natalie and to Sue. Sue, you got there at the end. It was, of course, Ladies' Night by Kool & the Gang, done by Atomic Kitten as well. News on the way. Don't forget after the news.
1: Dave Smith's What's the Plot?
0: Oh, yeah, that's on the way. Ooh, yeah. He's excited. We're all excited.
1: Pointless.

hear it now, can't you? That's what it was then. Right then. Calling the gang. Oh, what a night, Timothy said. No, it was ladies' night. But yeah, well, yeah. Oh, what? Yeah, I think, yeah. It's just the wrong title there, Timothy. You can have a belated ding. There you go. So don't forget, if you just tuned in, we've got a great prize for gardening and food lovers. And I think you're all both. Gardeners World Live and the Good Food Show returning to the NEC from June 18th to the 21st, featuring live demos, talks and appearances from some big names. Mrs. Smith's normally there, sampling all the gin and everything else. You've not been invited back this year. I can't think why. Anyway, if you want a chance to win a pair of tickets for Sunday, June the 21st, all you have to do is give us your name and a contact number, get in touch via the app, email, text, phone us, whatever you like, and we'll pop you in the draw then. Mole is going to be doing that then this very lunchtime, so you'll know pretty quickly. You can make arrangements and drink all the gin like Mrs. Smith then. On the run.

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3: It's midday. I'm Nick Shaw. Two singers from Market Harbour have launched a new business aimed at helping pubs and clubs boost entertainment. Let's Go Games has developed interactive software that modernises activities such as bingo, quizzes and karaoke, making them easier for venues to run. Claire Craddock, who sings in a number of choirs, has teamed up with Dan Pelos, the frontman of band The Smarties, to set up the company.
4: We've seen big decline in pubs and people going out and socialising and everything else. And my background's purely in software developments. And I thought, how can I bring both of them two together to make something that's going to kind of fill gaps in venues, in social aspects and everything else?
3: Independent shops across Harbour are set to be offered body cams as part of a new initiative to tackle retail crime. Harbour District Council secured more than £5,000 in funding from Police and Crime Commissioner Rupert Matthews to purchase the devices. They'll be distributed to participating businesses through a pilot scheme, with their effectiveness being assessed before any wider rollout is considered. The Home Office is to step up immigration enforcement in Northern Ireland following unrest linked to a stabbing in Belfast. It's understood efforts to detain, arrest and remove people in the UK illegally will be increased. Immigration officers are expected to provide round-the-clock coverage at ports, airports and transport routes. Sky's political correspondent Ali Fortescue has more.
5: So we know that $3.7 billion has been pledged on immigration enforcement. I'm told that a chunk of that is going to go on Northern Ireland. And I've been given some figures. So 1,000 people already, they're telling me, government source, been removed from Northern Ireland last year.
3: Thousands of prison cell windows in England and Wales are going to be fitted with steel bars to stop drone deliveries. Up to 13,000 will be installed by spring next year to stop things like drugs, weapons and phones getting to inmates. Medieval timber buildings, which could help reveal more about life centuries ago, have been discovered in a harbour village. The remains were found by archaeology students from the University of Leicester during a dig at the site in Loddington. Project manager Dr. Gavin Speed told HFM the finds show evidence of domestic activity alongside stone-built structures.
6: So our earliest evidence we have from prehistoric period with some handmade flint tools, got a bit of Roman pottery as well, so hints of people living in the area for many thousands of years. And most of our main activity dates to the medieval period. So we have pottery that dates to the early part of that, which you might call the Dark Ages or the Anglo-Saxon period.
3: And the boss of FIFA's told fans to chill out ahead of the start of the World Cup tonight after complaints about ticket prices and visa controversies. England completed their preparations last night with a 3-0 friendly win over Costa Rica.
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3: Cloudy through lunchtime, rain on and off this afternoon, quite heavy at times, moderate winds, highs 16 Celsius, 12 in Market Harbour now.
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0: Somber getting us underway for a Thursday afternoon then. Being a Thursday, it's time for this.
1: Dave Smith's Lost the Plot.
0: It is, yeah. Going to give you five clues to a film. All you've got to do is try and work out what the film is from as few clues as possible. And when you think worked it out, feel free to get in touch. We can give you a ding or a dong or whatever you know. What's this called? We can give you one of them. That's not a dong, is it? That's a ding, though, and that's a...
1: Pointless.
0: Yeah, well, I've got them all. I've got them all. Or if you're working on a bus today and get it right, I can give you one of them. Morning shot, afternoon. So then, five clues. Your first of which is a former CIA agent. Well, that could be anything, couldn't it? Well, don't worry, the clues will get easier as we go along then. So a former CIA agent, easy for me to say. That is your first clue. But what is the answer? I think you know, get in touch.
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0: A former CIA agent. That's clue one. Let me know what you think.

0: 80s does that sound then? Paul McCartney and Spies Like Us. That's not the film today, by the way. That's from a film. It's not the film. So clue one is a former CIA agent. Hello to the Three Stooges. Is the film In the Line of Fire? It's not. No, it's not that. Let's give you clue two then. A former CIA agent. A CIA agent. Why can't I say that? Clue two is somebody falling in love over the phone. Falling in love over the phone.
1: Ah, Tracy Smith. Ur's lost the plot.
0: But what is the film?
2: He's on

0: Saint Etienne, then. He's on the phone. Who? A former CIA agent and somebody falling in love over the phone. Hello to Roy and Vicky. I think they're on a tractor. Is that what you said? Anyway, afternoon to you both. Yeah, you got it right. Well done. I'm surprised nobody else does, yeah. There's a massive, massive, big cast in this. A lot of A-listers. But what's the film we're looking for? Clue three is an assassination attempt. So an assassination attempt, somebody falling in love over the phone and a former CIA agent. But what is the film? Let me know what you think then. Call, text or email them. What is it?
1: Dave Smith's Lost the Plot.
0: Bit of a clue. You figure out the keyboard player of this band and add that name in for the mix. Three Stooges. Oh, here we go. Have a ding each.
2: Well done to you.
0: Hall of Fame, you go then. Doreen now.

0: Sounds like Let Me Entertain You. What, this song or the film? Anyway, that's Doreen. What was the keyboard player's name in that? Do you know? I'm sure you do.
1: Dave Smith's Lost the Plot.
0: That might give you a clue to the film. So Roy and Vicky are in the Hall of Fame. So are the Three Stooges, both getting a ding. A former CIA agent, somebody falling in love over the phone, an assassination attempt. Clue four, then, is a list of names. A list of names. What could the film be? You're going to kick yourself. You're going to know this one.

0: paintings then? That's not my name. It's not my name. My name, you know my name.
1: Dave Smith.
0: Thank you, JR. That's it. So a former CIA agent, somebody falling in love over the phone, an assassination attempt, a list of names. My list of names just has Roy and Vicky and the Three Stooges on it, but nobody else. So. Your fifth and final clue then is some secure records vault. A secure records vault. But what's the film?
2: Ah, Tracy Smith. Hers lost the plot.
0: I can't think of another secure records vault. What can I play for that? I could play this, I suppose. You must know what it is now. Come on.

0: Oh, Sue, I thought you had it then. Is the film Her? It's not, no. So a former CIA agent, somebody falling in love over the phone, the assassination attempt, a list of names and some secure records vault from 2010, well on to Roy and Vicky and the Three Stooges. It's got Bruce Willis, Morgan Freeman, John Malkovich, Helen Mirren, Carl Urban, Brian Cox, which was your Dream link there, Julian Lamarne, and Richard Dreyfuss. The film today from 2010 was the film Red. So, simply Red, you see. Red was today's film. Well done, you five. Yeah, Roy and Vicky and the Three Stooges. Two and three. Hang on a minute. Shoes and socks off. That's five, isn't it? Well done, everyone. Another one for you next week? Yeah, why not? But the film today was Red.
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Yeah, Mole Train on the way in around 20 minutes' time. He's going to be giving you the chance to win a pair of tickets to go to see BBC Gardeners World Live and the Good Food Show. It's happening at the NEC from June 18th to 21st. Live demos, talks and appearances from some big names, your favourite chefs, they'll be there as well. 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

Dave Lanes and Kiss Kiss then. Nearly 10 to 1. Molly on the way then, giving you a couple of chances to win a pair of tickets to go to the NEC. More on that with him. After the news at 1, after that, it's going to be Pat Stone sitting in for Becca on the home run for today and tomorrow and Monday, I do believe. And then it's going to be Owen Brooks tonight. And after Owen, between 9 and 11, it's Paul Grunnell. That's the way it looks for the rest of the day here on HFM.

0: It's the top of the hour with Wingate's Gallery. July the 4th is Independence Day. So join us 1 till 5 on St Mary's Road for an exhibition of over 110 pieces of new original art and handmade sculpture and meet 9 of our independent artists.
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3: It's 1 o'clock. I'm Nick Shaw. The Defence Secretary has resigned from the government over a disagreement about investment in his department. In a letter posted on X, John Healey says he's been left with no other option after rifts over the Defence Investment Plan. Plans to house asylum seekers in Great Glen have been dropped following concerns from residents. A property in the village had been identified as part of a government scheme to move people out of hotels and into residential accommodation. However, hundreds of people signed a petition opposing the move, citing concerns about the village's location and limited services. Harbour District Council leader Simon Welband has welcomed the decision.
4: Large numbers of residents came forward to say that they did not want asylum accommodation in their communities, and I think they were absolutely right to do so. These are rural communities that simply aren't suitable locations for this type of accommodation.
3: Elsewhere, 12 police officers were injured and 16 people have been arrested after a second night of violent unrest in Belfast. The Northern Ireland secretaries described the disorder as racist thuggery after families were forced from their homes by gangs of masked men. Independent shops across Harbour are set to benefit from a new pilot scheme aimed at protecting staff from crime. Harbour District Council will provide body cams to participating businesses, funded by more than £5,000 from Police and Crime Commissioner Rupert Matthews. The scheme will be trialled before being assessed for a possible wider rollout across the district. A new Market Harbour business is starting to take off after securing backing from an investor. Let's Go Games has developed interactive software designed to help pubs and clubs boost entertainment by modernising activities like bingo and karaoke. The company was launched by singer Claire Craddock and Dan Pilos, frontman of local band The Smarties.
5: There's now 7 of us in the UK, all kind of Harbour-based-ish. And then we've got currently a person in Malta, a person in the Philippines, a person in Bulgaria. So it's growing quite fast.
3: Safety concerns are increasing over the former Lawrence's factory site in Desborough amid reports of youths gaining access to the derelict building. It's set to be demolished, but no date has yet been confirmed for when work will begin. North Northamptonshire Council, which owns the long vacant site, says security measures are being strengthened. And archaeologists are uncovering new clues about medieval life in a village near Market Harbour. Artifacts and timber buildings dating back centuries have been discovered during excavations in Loddington by a team of students from the University of Leicester.
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3: Wet afternoon, blustery showers on and off, quite heavy at times, highs for South Leicestershire and North Northants, 16 Celsius.
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Well, a very good afternoon. Welcome to the Thursday Lunchtime Show here on 102.3 HFM. We are the station that's very, very proud to be broadcasting live here from our studios in Market Harborough, serving across the regions of South Leicestershire. Also available to listen online and across the UK and around the globe, and available to on your smart speakers, your mobile devices, whatever you've got. Not forgetting Alexa as well. Well, I was out and about this morning, got rather damp, say the least, in and out of town, and well, I had this umbrella, you see, and the problem was that when I put the umbrella out, it got a hole in the bottom. So it didn't do a lot of good anyway. Well, it's filthy out there today, but rumour has it that it might start to dry up by the weekend. Whether that's true or not, I don't know. Anyway, I've got a special guest joining me today as well, and well, his name's Dave, and he's all to do with the flying two microlights to the land of ice and fire in aid of prostate cancer. So very, very interesting subject, of course, which for us men that don't talk about it too much, do we? Really don't. Anyway, I'm sure we'll have some interesting facts to learn about this when Dave joins me very shortly here in the studio. Also, brand new brain teaser coming up just after 1:30. And of course, not forgetting Tony Elwood. He's sent me a couple of the first one is an absolute classic today, so I'm going to read that out before much later. It made me chuckle actually when I read it. So, a little bit more than a dad joke, I think that is. Thanks to Smithy. Hey, we'll be back tomorrow, of course, breezy and bright at 10. And just reminding you about the contacts, you can get in touch by phone 464 and 666. Or using your iPhone or your Android app as well. Or failing that, just ping me an email to studio@harbourfm.co.uk.

0: Well, I'll take you back there with, of course, 1974 with Mr. Barry White there. It's 20 after one here on HFM. Very good afternoon to you if you just tuned in. It's Molly here with the lunchtime show, and just been chatting off air to my my lovely guest today by the name of Dave, and we'll be talking about a very interesting challenge. And Dave and his colleagues, they are quite local people, so I'm sure they'll be telling us more about that a little bit later on. So don't go away, whatever you're doing.
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0: Right, that was, of course, Stacey Jackson version, which also done by Def Leppard as well, bit of a more of a rocky one. Right, I'm going to welcome my guest now. Just been chatting along to Dave, and we're talking to Dave about his Microlite team of people. Well, there's two of them that are actually taking to the land of ice and fire. Very good afternoon to you, Dave. Thank you so much for joining us.
1: Well, thank you. Nice to be here.
0: Yeah, it's lovely to get a face to the name of people flying in the skies and whatever. Right. Well, just have a few minutes and just tell us a little bit about yourself and what you were doing before you flown a Microlite.
1: Well, I think a lot of Microlite pilots ride motorbikes and fly model aircraft, radio controlled things, that sort of thing, and that's kind of where you get the inclination to do something different, and so in 2008 I decided I wanted to fly myself rather than fly models and things.
0: So you flew model aircraft?
1: Yeah.
0: It's a bit different from flying a Microlite, isn't it?
1: Just a little, yes.
0: The first thing is, were you frightened of heights, or scared of heights, or terrified of heights?
1: I'm not a major fan of heights. If you're standing on something tall...
0: It's a bit late when you're
1: and,
0: up there, isn't it? Because it's a long way down, isn't it?
1: It is, yeah. But flying those, no, absolutely no problem.
0: Do you feel
1: at all.
0: Absolutely 100% safe, do you, with them?
1: Absolutely, yeah.
0: All right, I'm going to ask you this question. If the engine fails... What happens?
1: You glide down as if you're in a glider. Simple as that.
0: And is there an emergency procedure? Do you have a parachute in case of?
1: Some of them do. We don't. With the things that we fly, the flex-wing Microlites, you don't really need one. They will come down very gradually and you just land on the nearest field or something. No problem at all.
0: Do you have to have a pilot's licence?
1: You do, yes. Exactly the same as a light aircraft.
0: So do you have to fly them so many hours a year before you to keep your licence?
1: We do indeed, yeah. You have to do 12 hours over 2 years, which is...
0: See, I've done my research here.
1: It's nothing for us, really, because, there can be times when we fly 12 hours in a weekend.
0: Okay. I'm just looking at... our listener can't actually see this, but on this particular photo here, you've got... A bag behind you, is that the emergency bag?
1: No, that is what you'll see underneath. That is a couple of 10 litre plastic fuel cans, which makes a nice platform to strap a bag onto, which has all the camping equipment in it. We take everything with us.
0: Yeah. So you have a rough ride and a rough night with camping
1: sometimes. Yes.
0: Okay, so just asking a little bit more about Microlites as such. How safe are they? You mentioned that, they feel completely safe, but, you look up there and you're like a little dot in the sky at, 500 feet plus?
1: Yeah, I mean, they are very, very safe nowadays. I mean, they were safe back when they were still being developed in the late 70s and 80s, but the things we fly nowadays are not really comparable to those. They are very modern, fully equipped and extremely safe.
0: We spoke just a moment ago about your fear of heights, not too for me. Surely you must... Do you ever think about that when you sort of take off and start sort of gliding into the air?
1: No, to be honest, flying, it's not a problem. It's one of those situations...
0: When you're in the ground, that's when you,
1: It's always the stopping at the bottom that's the problem. But when you're standing on something tall and you look over the edge, you get the collie wobbles, that kind of fear of heights, but not... When I'm flying, absolutely no problem at all.
0: So you're more or less looking ahead, are you, really, I suppose?
1: Yeah,
0: you?
1: Absolutely, yeah.
0: Is the times of the day when you can fly and when you can't fly?
1: Strictly speaking, you can fly half an hour before sunrise and half an hour after sunset. They are the legal times.
0: Is there a reason for that?
1: Visibility, because you are not allowed to fly Microlites at night.
0: Because of the construction of them?
1: No, to be honest, they're perfectly safe, but you don't have the equipment on board to do instrument flights.
0: So it's all about what you can see?
1: Yes, exactly.
0: So if you've got low cloud, presumably you can't fly?
1: If it's very low, you're fine, as long as there's gaps in it. Basically, that's the rules. You need to be able to see the ground.
0: Okay, well, very interesting. Right, we're going to break for the news, and we're going to be talking as well about this Iceland flying challenge that you, you know, and why you're doing it and where it is and so on. So if anybody's got any questions, by the way, please feel free, and we'll be talking about the money that's going to be raised for prostate cancer, which is a very important thing. We can talk a little bit about that as well. Okay, over to the newsroom now.

0: offered body cams as part of a new initiative to tackle retail crime. And their Newmarket Harbour business is hoping to help pubs and clubs attract more customers through technology. The weather: wet and windy this afternoon, heavy showers at times in highs of 16 Celsius. That's the latest. More news at 2 o'clock.
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3: Well, that was a very keen vote for that one. We're not quite ready for it just yet. And remember, if you've got a local news story, you want to get in touch, all you need to do is contact the news desk by emailing those details to news@harbourfm.co.uk. Right, we are now ready for this.

0: Right, looking at yesterday's brain teaser, well, I get squish squash moved out. In the morning, £3 lighter. I get hot when smothered with my filthy skin. That was a pillow, of course. Think about that. Andrew, you had the custard crown yesterday at number 7, followed by Timothy at 6, Sue and Don at 5, Sir Michael Hewitt at number 4. Up to 3 is Richie C. Tony L, he did fit in at number 2, and D, you had that number 1 spot, but it was taken off you yesterday, as Tony L slipped in at the last minute. Okay, to call it a phrase. Okay. Anyway, he got there at the top, so well done. Slipped there under the radar. So that was yesterday's answer. It was a pillow. Are you ready for today's brain teaser? And remember, in each line there is a clue. So think about that. And it is just one word we're looking for today. So you can have me, but cannot hold me. Gain me quickly and lose me. If treated with care, I can be great, but if betrayed, I will break. Okay, so that is one word. Think about that. So, you can have me, but cannot hold me. Gain what? Gain me and quickly lose me. If treated with care, I can be great, and if betrayed, I will break. Well, you know what to do now.
1: The Brain Teaser. Get in touch now.
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0: Well, that song it was very, very popular in the mid-90s there, of course, Garbage and That Stupid Girl. Right, I've got my guest here, and we've just been chatting a bit about various things off air, and it's Dave there, and we're talking about the Iceland Flying Expo experience, and Dave's going to tell us a little bit more about that and how you can play a part there by support. Before that, we're going to recap today's brain teaser. You can have me, but cannot hold me. Gain me. What do you gain if you gain that with somebody? Think about that. You gain with somebody. That's your clue. You gain it with somebody. Okay. And if treated with care, it can be great. But if betrayed, it will break. Okay. So you gain that with someone. Okay. You gain that with someone. Think about that, and that will get you named and framed. Right, Dave, before we move into the challenge, we're just talking about, you know, the microflights themselves and the safety of them and everything. And you mentioned also that, you know, you have to take a test or do that. And do you have to sort of, is that all done on a number of points that you have to get? Do you have to tick all the boxes and get it right? Is there an exam or anything like that?
1: Yeah, basically, when I did mine, there were five or six separate exams that you have to take. So there are written exams. You know, you do air law and aircraft technical, and you do a radio license. Otherwise, you're not legally allowed to transmit and receive radio signals, and that type of thing. And there is actually a flight test, similar to what you would take in a car.
0: Right,
1: okay. Same type of thing.
0: And that's based on an assessment by an instructor.
1: Yep, you have an examiner in the back seat. And
0: oh, they're two-seaters, aren't they?
1: Yeah, they're two-seaters, yeah. So you have the examiner in the back seat, and you take him off for a little jolly flight around the area.
0: How does he behave if he's not been up in one before? Or is he familiar?
1: Oh, they're very familiar with it. They do it all the time.
0: Right, okay. Well, that's interesting. And does he talk to you or just... basically just sit there and enjoy the ride?
1: It depends who it is. The guy that I had, he was quite laid back, and he'd sort of tell you what he wanted to see, and you do it, and then, you know, if he was happy about it, then fine. If not, he'd make you do it again. So yeah, some of them are a bit more strict than that, but he was quite laid back.
0: Well, that was good. And do you have to have a connection, you know, by radio link, by walkie talkie or anything to the ground?
1: We carry radios in the aircraft.
0: You know, that's the important...
1: Yeah, absolutely,
0: I mean,
1: yeah.
0: You know, you could fall ill or something or whatever, couldn't you, you know?
1: Yeah, we do have radios in the aircraft, so you're constantly talking to either each other or whichever airfield you're heading towards or, you know, something like that. You just tune into the whatever frequency you need and you can talk to them, yeah. So they are part of the
0: aircraft. You've got sort of like a ground crew, if you like, yeah, to a degree.
1: If you're locally, obviously people are listening at the home airfield and that sort of thing, and people in the air are listening to you because there's a general frequency that flyers use called safety comm, which is a general kind of thing to let people know where you are, what you're doing, what height you're at, that sort of thing. So if you were to broadcast on there that you were having problems, somebody would relay a message for you.
0: Brilliant. So there'd be some sort of help.
1: Yeah, absolutely. Yeah,
0: to get you back down to safety as a search.
1: Yeah.
0: Is there areas, I think you operate from Dean Park, is that right?
1: It's Dean Thorpe Airfield, yeah. Just the other side of Corby.
0: Yeah, well, near the park.
1: It's part of their park, really.
0: And is that a solid sort of strip that you can take off from, if you like?
1: It is. That one, we're very fortunate. It's a Second World War American bomber base, and we've got about a mile of tarmac. So it's quite an awful lot more than we need in our aircraft, but very useful.
0: And what sort of speed do you need to... are we talking knots, presumably, that you're ready for takeoff? Do you judge that, or is it just all about...
1: All of our instruments are in miles per hour. A lot of the light aircraft are in knots. You sort of feel it, really. I mean, we don't rotate, as in try to take off, until we're doing sort of 40, 50 mile an hour at least.
0: And that must feel quite sort of eerie when you think you're so close to the ground.
1: Yeah, it can be.
0: Until you actually take off from the search.
1: Hurtling along. I mean, I tend to have a little bit more speed than that. Personally, it depends on the machine. Mine's quite heavy, so you just need a bit more speed.
0: Presumably, if you've got two people, because you mentioned it was they are two, are they all two-seaters?
1: Most of them, yes. Yeah, most
0: so
1: of them.
0: So if you've got one person, obviously it's a bit lighter.
1: Yep.
0: And if you've got two people, obviously it takes a bit more speed to
1: yeah, absolutely, yeah. You just need to make sure you've got the airspeed to get off, and obviously with the extra weight in, they're a little bit slower when they're climbing out, but other than that, they behave just the same.
0: Goodness. And just a final question about the flying side, is the areas where you actually, well, there's, and we mentioned 500 feet,
1: yeah,
0: and what's the maximum height in altitude?
1: Well, generally speaking, in most of
0: depends
1: the country,
0: on the cloud cover as well.
1: Well, it does, yeah, assuming you've got no cloud to hinder you. 10,000 feet is the most you would go, because that's where,
0: blimey, that's a long way,
1: yeah, there. Most people don't go anywhere near that.
0: So what, 3,000 to 5,000,
1: yeah, yeah, sort of 3,000 to 4,000 or 5,000, yeah, feet, something like that.
0: Right.
1: Pretty,
0: okay,
1: pretty,
0: yeah,
1: normal.
0: Excellent. And is there areas where there is restrictions that you can't fly over?
1: Yes, absolutely, yeah. Places like Wittering and, you know, military, yeah, bases and that sort of thing. Yeah. And to be honest, larger airports, obviously, you know, Birmingham and places like that. But having said that,
0: do you sort of fly around them if there is?
1: Generally speaking, yes. You can talk to them and fly right over the end of the runway.
0: Fantastic.
1: You know, we've done that at Birmingham. You know, you're literally flying 1,200 feet over the end of the numbers at Birmingham Airport, you know, which is a bit surreal, really, when you think what goes on there.
0: Mm. And what about what you actually wear when you know, because it could be colder up there than it can be on the ground, can't it?
1: Absolutely, yeah. Both myself and Trev, and a lot of other people, to be honest.
0: Do you have a suit that you wear, you know?
1: We have a flying suit, which is, yeah, like a one-piece thermal suit that goes over the top. But underneath that, when it's properly cold, we have heated jackets and heated gloves, which, right, is actually for motorcycle use, but
0: it's brilliant.
1: It works the same.
0: Yeah, exactly. And, yeah, you know, having that extra, because presumably you have a control, what do you call it, pedal or something?
1: Well, it's a paddle, control bar on the microlights, yeah.
0: Yeah.
1: Just sort of control bar.
0: Yeah. And what about, you know, turning? How do you turn the machines?
1: Well, they're a bit sort of...
0: Because, I mean, at the moment, I'm just thinking they go straight line. But you've got to turn, haven't you?
1: Yeah,
0: so
1: absolutely,
0: what actually,
1: yeah.
0: Is it because the wings turn the
1: basically
0: operation?
1: Speaking, the weight of the pod acts like a pendulum.
0: Okay.
1: So, essentially, you
0: so
1: push...
0: So you go that way.
1: Yeah, you push the wing one way, you turn the other way.
0: Right, and so it's all opposite.
1: Yeah, and if you push the bar forward, you go up. And if you pull it back, you go down.
0: And what about on descent? How much of a descent do you take? Is it... Because, like, in a normal... commercial airline, because you're up in the oxygen area, but, you know, it's a gradual, you know, to get there, because obviously you don't, yeah, want to be just coming to the strip and then drop straight down.
1: No, not at all. Again, it depends where you're coming from and where you're going to, but you would sort of throttle it back miles away from where you want to be and get down to the circuit heights, the overhead heights, which
0: yes,
1: is about 2,000 feet.
0: Yeah, and then that's quite visible,
1: yeah,
0: obviously.
1: Yeah, absolutely, yeah. Yeah. So, yeah. And then you call the people on the radio, and so they know you're there, and then you just get into the circuit, whatever height that may be, and it is different for different airfields.
0: Fantastic. Well, that's a bit of an insight. If anybody feels that, you know, you see these guys up in the sky and you think, oh, I wouldn't go up there. I think Dave's reassured us now that it's a very, very, very safe environment to be with. And as Dave was saying earlier, that over the years they have actually got so much more reliability factors. Just one, yeah, final thing. I'm just going to ask you, what size engines are they? Do they have? You mentioned you carry fuel on board.
1: Yeah, I mean, we have a 65-litre tank on them, which is more than enough for most things.
0: Is it just petrol fuel or aviation?
1: Just normal petrol. You can put aviation fuel in it as well. I mean, the modern engines are four-stroke Rotax engines,
0: right,
1: and they're 1,253cc, 100 horsepower. That's the
0: general. I'm assuming they ever need some sort of a service so often, do they?
1: Yeah, absolutely, yeah. They're serviced in hours rather than miles, obviously. 100 hours is a sort of a general change the oil, change the plugs, that type of thing. Oil filter, you know, every 100 hours.
0: That's quite a bit of flying, isn't it, really, when you think about it? Cause
1: it is, yes. If you look at the average kind of flights that people do, and the average pilot racks up maybe, you know, 40 or 50 hours a year. I mean, myself and Trev probably do 150 hours a year.
0: Cranky.
1: So, you know, we get about a bit.
0: All right. Well, thanks for the update on the microlight itself. And very shortly, we're going to be talking to Dave about why he's here today, because it's a very important factor why he's here today. Thanks for that information. I'm sure a lot of people would have found that, well, it's certainly very interesting to say the least, that because you answered everything. One of the questions, you didn't know what I was going to ask you, but everything
1: not
0: was,
1: at all.
0: It was all there, and especially with that information, I think it gives you reassurance that this challenge you're going to do is hopefully going to create a lot of money for a very special cancer.
1: We hope so, yeah.
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11: It's 2 o'clock. I'm Nick Shaw. John Healey has quit as Defence Secretary. In his resignation letter to the Prime Minister, he says he's been left with no other option following rifts over defence spending. Publication of the government's investment plan has been repeatedly delayed. Sky's security and defence editor Deborah Haynes reads some of Mr. Healey's statement.
12: Without a dip that meets the moment in this way, I am being forced to make decisions that would reduce the readiness of our forces and increase the risk to personnel on operations and could make the country less safe.
11: Harbour District Council's leader is urging asylum accommodation provider Serco not to pursue any further housing proposals in the district. Simon Wildbound has written to the company following the decision to abandon plans for a property in Great Glen. After strong opposition from residents arguing the village is too remote and lacks the services needed to support the move. A similar proposal in Kibworth was also withdrawn earlier this year.
13: But unfortunately, this isn't the end of the matter. We know that Serco is still looking for sites, and the new administration at Harborough has a very clear message, and that is that Harborough District is not an appropriate location for asylum dispersal accommodation, and we will do everything within our powers to stop it.
11: Concerns are increasing over youths gaining access to the former Lawrence's factory site in Desborough. The derelict building is due to be demolished, but no date's yet been confirmed for when work will begin. North Northamptonshire Council, which owns the site, says it's being monitored by CCTV and security measures are being strengthened. It's also working with police on the issue. Archaeologists say new discoveries are helping to shed light on medieval life in a village near Market Harborough. Artifacts and timber buildings dating back centuries have been uncovered during excavations in Loddington. Dr. Gavin Speed from the University of Leicester is leading the project.
14: It's hardly been excavated at all by archaeologists. It's almost like an archaeological playground, really, for an archaeologist, because it's untapped. And we can see the potential. We know the village has origins going back at least 1,000 years.
11: And a new Market Harborough business is aiming to help pubs and clubs boost entertainment through technology. Let's Go Games has developed interactive software designed to modernise activities like bingo and karaoke, making them easier for venues to run. The company's been set up by Dan Pelos, frontman of local band The Smarties, and singer Claire Craddock, who performs in a number of choirs.
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11: Blustery showers this afternoon, quite heavy and prolonged at times. Highs for South Leicestershire and North Northants, 16 Celsius.
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7: Well, thank you, Nick. Well, Nick will be back with us, of course, at the 3 o'clock hour, and more news updates for you. 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
10: Moley

0: I think that's called definitely the death of rock and roll there. It's from Richard. I don't know where that one came from. Anyway, right, we're back with my guest today. We were talking to Dave earlier on about his flying experiences with Michael Eye, and we went through all the technical stuff. But our next chat now is going to be about the challenges that these guys are going to take up. And, of course... Dave, tell us about the challenge that you've come up with.
1: Right, well, it's not the first one we've done, but we'll get into that later. We've decided that we wanted to support prostate cancer again. So we decided you need something special when you're doing that kind of thing to get people interested. So we decided that we were going to fly our flex wings from Deanthorpe all the way to Iceland and back.
0: Wow.
1: Via the Faroe Isles.
0: My goodness. So how long is that going to have? Have you worked the time frame out, or is that going to be dependent on weather, etc.?
1: It will depend completely on the wind and that sort of thing, but roughly speaking, you're looking at sort of 4 hours for the first leg from Scotland to the Faroes and around about 4.5 hours from the Faroes to Iceland.
0: So you're flying actually 4 hours?
1: Yeah.
0: Totally?
1: Over water, yeah.
0: Well, presumably... Talking of water, you have to empty water before you get up.
1: You've got to be a bit careful with that, yes.
0: Okay, well, people are still having their lunch, but you carry an emergency something, don't you?
1: Absolutely,
0: like
1: yes.
0: Like the gliders do. They have told me about that. Yeah,
1: yes.
0: They're flying long distances.
1: Exactly. We won't go into too much details, but yes.
0: But you need to excuse yourself if you're flying, don't
1: Absolutely,
0: you?
1: Absolutely,
0: that's a better way of putting it, yeah. Right, okay, so you're flying 4 hours, and I know we're looking at one of the bits of information about the fuel, etc.
1: Yeah.
0: How much fuel do you put on board to do fly 4 hours? I mean, you must have worked it out, the calculations.
1: We had to work out very accurately to apply for the permits to fly over Danish airspace and Icelandic airspace. So it's all very carefully calculated. I mean, the main fuel tanks on the aircraft will almost do it, but not quite. So we've had...
0: So you put a safety measure in, don't
1: you? Yes, we've had custom-built aluminium tanks to go on the back seat where the passenger would normally sit. They're both similar size. They both hold about 100 litres.
0: So that's your reserve fuel?
1: Absolutely, yeah. I mean, we've got around about 11 hours worth of flying. So a 4 hour hop over there.
0: You feel comfortable with that.
1: Yeah, you've got plenty in reserve in case you have a problem and you need to go further or turn back or whatever it may be.
0: What's the distance that you're flying? You mentioned 4 hours across up to the islands of Scotland.
1: Yeah. I mean, obviously...
0: You presume you work the mileage out. I'm just looking to see...
1: Yeah, we have, yeah. I mean, obviously we're going
0: to... 4,864 miles, is that right?
1: Something along those lines. Well, not this time. That was the last trip we did. It's not quite as far this time.
0: So 4,000 miles-ish.
1: Yeah, it's not actually that far. I think the leg from Scotland to Vega in the Faroes is about... If I'm looking at this right now, it's about 290 miles, something like that. And then the second leg from Vega over to Iceland is about 320, something like that. So it's not a massive amount of mileage from that part of it, but obviously we're then going to go round Iceland and do it all the way on the way back as well.
0: What made you choose, Iceland?
1: Because
0: a challenge like that, is it something you really... Because, I mean, it's quite a volcanic area, isn't it?
1: It is.
0: Certain areas of it.
1: Anyway. I mean, we've obviously looked at the place and we know about the place. I've never been there. It's a right contrast of scenery over there. So we thought, well, okay, it's something special. People will get involved if you're doing something special. So that's why it was chosen, really.
0: It certainly is special. Now, also... You have to have a stayover because you can't fly non-stop.
1: No,
0: from the UK.
1: No.
0: So, have you arranged, an area where you're staying, or are you hoteling, or are you camping, or whatever?
1: We carry everything with us. So we have tents, we have cooking equipment, we have some food rations and that sort of thing. So basically, we will be camping unless any nice people say, come and stop in our house
0: know,
1: or something.
0: You never know. They're going to welcome you, aren't they?
1: Well, hopefully, yes, yes.
0: Okay, so that's the challenge. And are you sort of doing it there? A stopover once or twice, is it, between now and the Iceland?
1: Basically, we take a couple of days to get up to the north of Scotland, so we're not rushing, and then it'll be over to Vega in the Faroes, stop there overnight, and then from there on to Iceland, stop wherever overnight, and then we're hoping to spend about a week going round some little airfields in Iceland, looking at some of the sites, that type of thing, before we do it all on the way back.
0: So who's done all the research? Yourselves or...?
1: We've both done it, really. You know, we've looked at it.
0: That must have took a bit of time, isn't it? Really?
1: Well, yeah. I mean, we've not finalised the route round Iceland or anything like that, because it just depends on weather.
0: OK, and the charity itself, prostate cancer, I better get that right, because somebody will pick me up on that. Cancer, a lot of people say prostate, but it's prostate.
1: Yeah.
0: What made you choose that charity?
1: When we did the first trip, we sort of were mulling over what to do. And because we both sort of work in the construction industry, which is predominantly male, and flying, although not predominantly male so much anymore, there are obviously a lot more men than women. And it's something that affects them.
0: Men don't talk about it, do they?
1: No, they don't.
0: So you've got some
1: fact.
0: 1 in 8 men will perhaps get it over 50.
1: Yeah, absolutely. It's shocking, really, when you look at it. And we know a few people that have got it ourselves, you know.
0: And I think everybody knows at least 1, 2, 3, maybe 4 or 5 people, friends or relatives or whoever it is, that have actually have gone through the stages of prostate cancer.
1: Absolutely.
0: Itself,
1: yeah, absolutely.
0: Whatever it is. So it is important. And the big question is, you're going to do this challenge. We hope it all goes safely for you, without any question or doubt. How much are you hoping to raise? And I know that you've got sponsors to help you already, haven't you?
1: We're hoping. I mean, we raised about £9,000, I think, the last time we did it. We're hoping to sort of smash that this time for prostate cancer.
0: I'm sure you will, because it's more awareness now than it ever used to be.
1: I think there is, yeah. There is definitely more awareness of it.
0: I think it's marvellous that, you know, you guys, because, I mean, a challenge like that, it doesn't go without its risks, does it? I mean, you know, the risks might be just very small, but they are there.
1: Yeah, absolutely. When you consider that a large part of the trip is over water, you've got to be, you've got to be careful.
0: So, would you have any contingency plans if you did happen to go
1: ditch?
0: Down?
1: Yeah, we have. Yeah, I mean,
0: sorry, I'm looking on the negative side now.
1: It always pays to look at what can happen.
0: Yeah.
1: But yeah, I mean, we've got immersion suits, we've got full diving immersion suits, we've got life jackets, we've got personal locator beacons, we're going to be carrying satellite phones, you know, flare packs, you know, all the sort of emergency stuff that you would expect to carry in any other aircraft, really. We're going to be taking the lot.
0: So it'll be just you and Trev?
1: Yep.
0: And will you have any support team with you?
1: No support team at all.
0: So you're on your own, really, you're not on your own, but you're on just the two of you,
1: yeah,
0: really.
1: Absolutely, yeah, completely.
0: And presumably you'll be flying simultaneously together across water.
1: Yeah, we've sort of figured that out, because the last thing we want to do is sort of get those disorientated and collide with each other, so we're going to stick a certain distance apart and just, we can chat to each other, so...
0: Well, you've obviously done a lot of research on that, and, I just think that a challenge like this, you know, is fantastic, because, you know, you're very local to the area. You both live locally here in the Harbour District, and I think it's just great that the sponsorship. Do you want to give a thought? People mention, because you've had to get sponsorship, because, you know, these trips like this don't come without, you know, support of cost, does they?
1: Oh, not at all. No, I mean, we're fortunate to have a few companies that have pledged quite a chunk of money to actually help us with the costs. I mean, first of all, we've got Dean Thorpe Aerodrome, where we're based. They've pledged money. We've got Fleckney Auto Fix, again, a local company in Fleckney. Social Graft, which is a social media company, printed up all our leaflets and things like that. Dealey Floor Preparation, Sky Demon, who we use their navigation software. They've sponsored us again. We've got CWT Precision Welding, who made my fuel tank for me. We've got Colville Estates, who are
0: a management
1: company.
0: Presumably these are all fairly local.
1: They're all fairly local companies, yeah. And last but not least, we've got Aston Vision Sciences, who are sort of market leaders in eye sort of equipment.
0: with these companies that have supported you, what was their reaction when you said, look, this is what we're planning? And as soon as you mentioned the prostate cancer fundraising, you know, did they sort of say, well, of course we'll support you?
1: Yeah, well, some of them sponsored us last time, so they're sort of returning. They say, yeah, you know, if you're doing something else, we'll support you. Some of them are new ones, and yeah, they do see it as a very worthy cause, quite rightly. So yeah, they're very happy to be on board with it.
0: Well, I think it's great. Now, thanks to you know, all your sponsors that are supporting you on this challenge. And what about sort of training for it? I mean, do you have to train too much for it, or have you just doing the research? You mentioned about all the equipment flying over water that you've put into place. Yeah. I mean, are you both swimmers?
1: Yeah, absolutely. Yeah, as I say, as we were talking off air, Trev's done a lot of diving, so he's very experienced with diving cylinders and stuff like that.
0: If anything negative happens,
1: he'll be fine. Yeah, I'm not sure about me, but he'll be fine.
0: Yeah, brilliant stuff.
1: But yeah, I mean, we've been, we did sort of gate crash one of the local diving club's sessions in Aylston Swimming Pool to test out some cylinders that we're taking. And so we jumped in the pool and swam around for a bit underwater, you know, that sort of thing. So we've done quite a lot of preparation. You have to think about a lot of stuff.
0: You mentioned also about people being able to support this worthwhile course. How can they do that?
1: The easiest way to do it is if you get on well-known social media platforms and look for Iceland Flying Expo 2026. That should bring up the links that you require. There's two main links on there. One is a Just Giving link. These are QR codes, by the way,
0: yes,
1: you should find on there.
0: One's
1: a Just Giving link, which if people want to donate straight to the charity, that's the one you want. If you want to sponsor us, help with our costs and that sort of thing, it's the GoFundMe link. What I would say about the GoFundMe link, anybody that puts £25 in gets their name on the side of the plane. And when we get back...
0: Well, that's a nice touch, isn't it?
1: Yeah, absolutely. When we get back, it's a bit of an incentive. So when we get back, all those names are going to go into a hat and we're going to pick one each, so there'll be two, and we're going to take those people out flying for the day.
0: Well,
1: at our cost, you know, take them out somewhere and take them flying.
0: It's a really nice gesture, isn't it? Really,
1: yeah,
0: is.
1: It
0: fantastic.
1: Gives people an incentive, and also it's nice to give something back to the people that have supported.
0: Is there a I just got to ask this because I know some flying planes, certainly sometimes there's weight restriction and also height.
1: Yeah, absolutely. I mean, our aircraft normally would be 450 kilos maximum weight, but we've just put ours through the upgrade program,
0: which
1: is basically just paperwork. So we can now carry 472.5 kilos maximum weight. That's a substantial amount, yeah.
0: And sort of leg room wise, if somebody's extremely tall,
1: The taller you are, the worse it is, obviously.
0: Yeah.
1: But let's just put it this way: the examiner who took me for my test was 6'7" and 18 stone.
0: Oh, well, you won't get many above that.
1: No,
0: that's it.
1: So you're fit.
0: Well, that's a lovely gesture. It really is, and just putting that Just Giving. How much is there a minimum that, or can just people give what they want?
1: No, in the Just Giving one, which goes straight to the charity, you can put any amount you like in. Everything is very welcome. The more we can get for them, the better. And what I would say as well, with the corporate sponsorship, anything that's left over will get transferred to the charity anyway. We don't keep anything. It's not, you know, we're not making money. We're just
0: trying
1: to...
0: You're doing for the love of it.
1: We are, yeah, and for the charity, yeah.
0: For the charity, yeah.
1: The corporate stuff really is just to help us with our costs, you know, fuel and landing fees, that sort of thing. But like last time, if there's anything left over, it will get, as I say, transferred straight to the charity.
0: One thing I do need to ask is, when is this taking place?
1: Well, originally it was supposed to be this month, but with paperwork issues and this, that and the other.
0: And getting certain
1: we've got to get permits and things,
0: Yeah.
1: You know. We're now looking, we're going to start looking at the weather the very last week of June or the beginning of July.
0: So fairly soon.
1: Yeah, absolutely. Yeah, yeah. We'll be gone sometime in July.
0: Well, when you've actually done the challenge, we'd like you to come back.
1: Yeah.
0: Probably yourself and Trev.
1: Yeah, no problem.
0: And then, you know, you can chat a little bit about what, you know, how it all went and the money you've raised and everything like that. We'd love to have you back in, because I think with you guys being local, and it's just a great cause and the support that hopefully you're going to get from this challenge.
1: Yeah, hopefully. That's great. Yeah, we're more than happy to come back in and have a chat.
0: So you haven't actually fixed a date, but you think it's going to be early July?
1: It will be early July, yeah. It's once we get these little bits of paperwork done,
0: then
1: we'll start looking.
0: Yeah. Well, I think it's just a fantastic challenge, you know, Dave. I think, you know, looking at what you've put yourself through, you know, to do this, been a lot. Are you still feeling a little bit anxious now about it or not? Or are you fairly relaxed?
1: Because
0: I know you've done one or two here. You can just tell us a little bit about those other ones you've done as well.
1: Yeah, well, the last time we did one was 2023. We flew the very same machines all the way from Deanthorpe up to the North Cape of Norway.
0: Wow.
1: So we went sort of down to France, into Belgium, the Netherlands, across into Germany, then up to Sweden, Norway, and then we came down the other side, which not many people do. We came down through Finland and Estonia, Latvia, Lithuania, Poland, back into Germany, Netherlands.
0: Do you have an onboard camera of anything?
1: We do now, yes.
0: Because that's very interesting.
1: We both have YouTube channels and all the videos, once we get back, I mean, there'll be daily updates for people once we're on the trip. We'll try and put shorts out daily just so people know where we are and know what we're doing.
0: Mm.
1: But when we get back, there'll be some proper videos going up on the YouTube channels.
0: Well, again, you know, update us and, you know, we can put it out where they're doing and et cetera.
1: And
0: give you a push that's still time to support the good cause, really. That's, I say the fact is that you guys are so local, it's just wonderful what you're doing, you know. And I know that a lot of people out there will think they must be mad, you know.
1: Well, we like to look at it as calculated madness, really.
0: Yeah.
1: You know, there is danger in it, but we've tried to mitigate that as much as we possibly can. You know, we're not out there to, you know, go and kill ourselves or anything silly. You know, we want to come back and do the next one.
0: Well, that's exactly right. And,
1: yeah.
0: Well, it's been lovely having you here on the show, and a real great insight to... I'm going to ask you to, to mention about, you know, how people can actually support this worthwhile, you know, challenge in regards to raising money for prostate cancer. So if you would like to just give them the info of where... how they can go about it.
1: Yeah, as I say, the easiest way to get... the links up for this is if you type in Iceland Flying Expo 2026 into your social media, it should bring up all the links that you need. As I say, the GoFundMe will be on there and the Just Giving will be on there. For any companies that want to get involved, you know, if you want your name on the side of the plane, which is, you know, it's all greatly accepted and received, the best thing to do is... get in touch with the if you email arcticflyingexpo@gmail.com,
0: right.
1: We can talk to the companies that way, because the other bits, the Just Giving and the GoFundMe, are really aimed at individuals who want to be involved, not the companies so much. But I mean, it doesn't matter, you know, whoever you are, if you want to donate through those links, then it's all greatly received.
0: Fantastic. Dave, we wish you all the very best. Please keep in contact with how it's progressing and see where
1: well.
0: And let us, you know, perhaps know when you've arrived at the fire of Iceland, as they say.
1: Absolutely.
0: And
1: maybe we'll give you a call when we're there.
0: Give us, please do. We can put you on the live area on the desk. Just give us a shout. I'll give you some details afterwards, and let us know how it's all going. We'd love to hear from you, and
1: we will.
0: You know, you do manage to beat that challenge of just over £9,000. I'm sure you will, because a lot of people there are very generous in regards to anything to do with cancer and other good charities out there.
1: Yeah, excellent. Yeah.
0: Okay, Dave, thank you so much indeed for joining us, and good luck, and we hope to see you very soon.
1: Thank you very much. Great.

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4: 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On June the 20th, it's our outdoor country music festival with line dancing and live sets from the other countries.

Well, heading back to the year of 72 there, but, well, it never rains in Southern California, but it definitely rains in Market Harbour today, doesn't it? It really does. Big thanks to my guest as well joining me today. I've just almost remembered you've still got a chance to enter a competition. You've got to be very, very quick indeed there. Well, we've got a great prize up for gardening and food lovers. So if you're a bit of a gardener and a food lover, or a combination of those both, BBC Gardeners World Live and the Good Food Show returns to the NEC on Birmingham from June the 18th to 21st. So, and they'll feature some live demos and talks and appears from some big names, from the big gardening names of people, you know, so Monty Don and so on. And Adam Frost and one or two others there that will be there on the day. Maybe you see a chance of Alan Titchmarsh too, who knows. Well, a chance to win a pair of tickets. You could be going on that Sunday, 21st of June, okay? 21st of June. And, of course, that's the longest day, so you'll have lots of time there. All you need to do is just get in touch with us. You can phone, email or text us with your full name. There will be just one winner. And just or you can get in touch via the contact via the HFM app. So we can draw in the lucky winners this afternoon. If

0: Very, very quick indeed. So, anyway, we've got a great prize up for gardening and food lovers. BBC Gardeners World Live at the Good Food Show there at the NEC from Birmingham. And I don't know what time cost of the tickets are, but like always, it's just good. You just got to get yourself there, isn't it? Okay, so if you want to be in it to win it, I always say that, this is what you need to do.
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0: Right, we've got a request in from Julie, and of course Julie's come back to me and said, look, please can you play a request for all the staff and customers at a recently opened new wonderful shop in St Mary's Place. There we are. So wonderful. Julie says, any chance you could play Palio Nutini? Get that one right, Nick.
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0: I'm back to the year of 1977. With, of course, Fleetwood Mac. Peter Green there, of course, heading the band in those days there. Well, just reminding you, you've got your last chance on my show to actually get yourself in for a couple of giveaway tickets. And, well, we've got a great prize. It's gardening and food lovers. So if you're either or you're both, you love your gardening or your food lovers, BBC Gardeners World Live is on at the Good Food Show returning to the NEC Birmingham. Now, I went to this some years ago and it's a fantastic show, and you spoil it because you get all little samples and things of food and stuff to try. You know, you can just eat it. And also have a good look. They have some feature gardens as well, but it's really good. Featuring live demos, talks, you could go into that as well, and appearances from the big names like Monty Don and Alan Titchmarsh, Adam Frost and people like that. Chance to win a pair of those tickets. There is only one pair to give away, and it's on Sunday, the June the 21st. That will be a week on this coming Sunday. So all you need to do is get in touch and get your name in to win it. So you can just phone, email, text us with your full name and, of course, the contact number, or you can just use the HFM app. So it's your last chance on my show to get a chance to win those two lucky winners here on my show this afternoon. So all you need to do is
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0: Well, a little bit of jambalaya there with the Carpenters. Yeah, it looks like it's brightening up a little bit as well.
4: A good

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Gain me, and quickly you could lose me. If treated with care, I can be great, and if betrayed, I will break. You gain that with someone. You gain that with someone. That is the clue. Taking him up to the

0: And stand by, of course, for our brain teaser results very shortly. And before that, we just update you with what's happening in the live programmes continuing after the 3 o'clock news with the home run. Keep your head what's happening on the bus. Sitting in for Becca is our very own Pat Stones. Owen tonight with his film and theatre and shows from the movies there from 6. Paul Grinnell tonight on the outpost there from, of course, 9 o'clock tonight. HFM taking you through the night into tomorrow's breakfast show. Starting off at 7 there with Mr. Dave Irvin. Thanks to my guest, and thanks for being with us as well today here. And my brain teaser day, you can have me but cannot hold me. You gain me quickly and lose me. If treated with care, I can be great. And if betrayed, I will break. So you can gain that with somebody. You can gain it. Of course, it is trust. There we are. So that's you gain your trust. So Chris in Harbour taking the lime and lemon crown there at number 6, followed by Stuart at 5, Richie C over in Glenfield at number 4. Sue and Don, well done to you. Tony L, you're up to 2 because you got it wrong the first time. You don't get a second chance, do you, there? And D, you're back there at the top. Well done to you, D, for being on top there, out the top of the charts there on the podium at number 1. And with that, I will be back tomorrow, of course, Friday, 1 o'clock with Stu with the All Request Friday show. And whatever you do, you might just dodge a few of those rain spots this afternoon. Enjoy the rest of your day, and I'll stand by for Pat after 3, and I'll catch you tomorrow. Take care. Bye-bye.
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5: It's 3 o'clock. I'm Nick Shaw. The Defence Secretary has resigned from the government over a disagreement about investment in his department. In a letter posted on X, John Healey says he's been left with no other option after rifts over the defence investment plan. Plans to house asylum seekers in Great Glen have been dropped following concerns from residents. A property in the village had been identified as part of a government scheme to move people out of hotels and into residential accommodation. However, hundreds of people signed a petition opposing the move, citing concerns about the village's location and limited services. Harbour District Council leader Simon Welband has welcomed the decision.
6: Large numbers of residents came forward to say that they did not want asylum accommodation in their communities, and I think they were absolutely right to do so. These are rural communities that simply aren't suitable locations for this type of accommodation.
5: Elsewhere, 12 police officers were injured and 16 people have been arrested after a second night of violent unrest in Belfast. The Northern Ireland Secretaries described the disorder as racist thuggery after families were forced from their homes by gangs of masked men. Independent shops across Harbour are set to benefit from a new pilot scheme aimed at protecting staff from crime. Harbour District Council will provide body cams to participating businesses, funded by more than £5,000 from Police and Crime Commissioner Rupert Matthews. The scheme will be trialled before being assessed for a possible wider rollout across the district. A new Market Harbour business is starting to take off after securing backing from an investor. Let's Go Games has developed interactive software designed to help pubs and clubs boost entertainment by modernising activities like bingo and karaoke. The company was launched by singer Claire Craddock and Dan Pilos frontman of local band The Smarties.
7: There's now seven of us in the UK, all kind of Harborough-based-ish, and then we've got currently a person in Malta, a person in the Philippines, a person in Bulgaria, so it's growing quite fast.
5: Safety concerns are increasing over the former Lawrence's factory site in Desborough amid reports of youths gaining access to the derelict building. It's set to be demolished, but no date has yet been confirmed for when work will begin. North Northamptonshire Council, which owns the long vacant site, says security measures are being strengthened. And archaeologists are uncovering new clues about medieval life in a village near Market Harborough. Artifacts and timber buildings dating back centuries have been discovered during excavations in Loddington by a team of students from the University of Leicester.
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5: Blustery showers this afternoon, quite heavy and prolonged at times. Highs for South Leicestershire and North Northants, 16 Celsius.
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8: Thanks, Nick. Let's have a look at the travel this afternoon then. Trains first, and we're starting with a cancellation. The 3:27 to London St Pancras has been cancelled because of a fault on the train. So the next train leaving Market Harborough is the 3:32 to Nottingham. And if you are heading to London St Pancras, there's the 3:57 showing on time on the departure boards, both of those. Looking at our roadworks, temporary signals first. A508 Harbour Road, Great Oxenden, two-way signals for Northamptonshire Highways, ongoing till tomorrow, as are another set of those at Kelmarsh, same road, another set of two-way signals. Kibworth Road, Kibworth Harcourt, two-way signals for Leicestershire Highways, last day of that one today. A4304 Rockingham Road, Market Harborough, scheduled to be multi-way signals for Severn Trent, although I heard Dave Irving say he hadn't seen any there. Welland Park Road, Market Harborough, multi-way signals for Anglian Water, just for today. And tomorrow, Thorpe Langton Road, East Langton, will gain a set of signals for Leicestershire Highways for tomorrow only. And a reminder that the A6 Rothwell-Desborough bypass, overnight road closure from 8 o'clock tonight till 6 in the morning for Northamptonshire Highways.
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0: Thursday's home run. It's Pat with you, sitting in for our Becca Robertson. She's having a long weekend celebrating her birthday, so she won't be back till Tuesday. And for today, you've won me until 6 o'clock. Thanks very much to Nick for the news. He'll be back at four with another news bulletin for us. And hello. I'm going to be mixing up the music and playing your requests. I've got a couple already to start us off this afternoon. And I've got some more of those three little word games to try out on you. I'll do the first one of those about 3:30-ish after we've had a look at the trains again this afternoon. So if there's something you'd like to hear between now and six, here we go with the contact details. Oh, I forgot. Thank you to Molly for the last 2 hours on the lunchtime show. Silly me, silly me. He will be back with you with Stu probably tomorrow for the All Request Friday show at 1 o'clock. And yeah, good interview there. Taking us up in the air. Right, contact details. You can call me on 01858 464 666. You can email studio@harbourfm.co.uk. 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It was in May anyway. I don't know what date. Now, yesterday I was here doing Smithy's show, and for Ginger Lad I played a song called Lullaby by The Cure. I love that one. And yes, I hadn't heard it for ages, so it was a great request. But it reminded me there's another song called Lullaby, also not heard for ages. So I thought we'd start with Sean Mullins and his song Lullaby. It's a bit different, starts a bit differently.
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3: She grew up with the children of the stars.

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It's kind of

0: That's the one I was reminded about because of Ginger Ladd requesting Lullaby by The Cure. Completely different song yesterday. I've got a couple of requests lined up for you. And after the next couple of songs, I've got a reminder about that competition that Dave started this morning, Dave Smith, for tickets to the Good Food Show and Gardener's World live at the NEC. Molly didn't have too much time to talk about it during his show, so we've decided to extend it. So I'll give you the details of that after the next couple of requests. And also, Mark in Desborough, can you let me know if you're listening, please, because on my Facebook post you asked me to play some Pink Floyd. Now, I don't want to play it and then you say you've missed it. You know how you do, so let me know. Richie C would like to hear some Frank Sinatra, so here comes Bad Bad Leroy Brown from Frank Sinatra. And Big P sent me a Pointless. Yeah, I only do that on Smithy's show. Well, it's a matter of opinion, but I only play the Pointless on Dave Smith's show. Anyway, Big P would love to hear Easy Now by Noel Gallagher's High Flying Birds. So that's coming up after Frank Sinatra.
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0: Noel Gallagher's High Flying Birds with Easy Now. That was for Big P. And I did mention about Mark in Desborough wanting some Pink Floyd. And I've got a message from Pauline and Steve as well saying they're listening and we both like Pink Floyd too, as does Big P, particularly Comfortably Numb, which is the one I intend to play. I will get it played, don't you worry. Now, let me tell you about this competition. We've got a great prize for gardening and food lovers. BBC Gardeners World Live and the Good Food Show, two shows in one, return to the NEC Birmingham from June the 18th to the 21st, featuring live demos, talks and appearances for some big names. And I can see people I recognise on the website, although nowhere can I find who's doing what on which day. Anyway, we've got a chance for you to win a pair of tickets for Sunday the 21st of June. So that's a week on Sunday at the NEC Birmingham, entry to the Gardeners World Live and Good Food Show at the NEC. So if you would like a chance at winning those tickets, get in touch now. 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You get one go at it and we'll put you in the draw, and we'll do the draw in the last hour of this show this afternoon. So yes, a pair of tickets for the NEC Gardeners World Live and the Good Food Show Sunday the 21st of June. Send me your name and phone number if you'd like to go in the draw. Well, after the next song and a quick look at the trains this afternoon, I've got a set of three little words for you. And as there's a bit of walking at the NEC, I thought I'd play Footsteps from Shiwadi Wadi after a word from the young lady who'll be here on Saturday morning with the breakfast show.
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2: 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The 3:27 to London St Pancras was cancelled, so the next train leaving Market Harborough is the 3:57 to London St Pancras. And if you're going north, there's a train heading to Nottingham at 4:02. They're showing on time on the departure boards. Nothing new to report on the roads.
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0: a doctor orders for you to collect from the chemist. And number three, to get ready for something. To get ready for something. Three words all beginning with P-R-E, Papa Romeo Echo. Number one, another word for rain. Number two, something the doctor orders for you to collect from the chemist. And number three, to get ready for something. Let me know your three words, please. The next song, again, it's a wishful thinking song. One of my favourites, actually. It's from Zoe. Sunshine on a rainy day. It is a little bit brighter, still wet though.
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Sunshine on a Rainy Day by Zoe. And before that, Matilda telling us about the Alex Nimmo tournament on Sunday. And talking of events, last night I was at the HFM quiz at Enigma in Coventry Road. And great fun time was had by all. Thank you very much to everybody that comes along and supports HFM's fundraising drive in that way. And it's a fun evening out as well. Yeah, some great chats we had and some great laughs along the way. So, thanks to everybody who came along. And weren't there some cracking raffle prizes? I saw Chris Jones running off with a box full of chocolates. They haven't appeared in here to be shared or anything like that. It's funny. It's funny, isn't it? Let's recap these three words then, beginning with P-R-E, Papa Romeo Echo. Number one, another word for rain. Number two, something a doctor orders for you to collect from the chemist. And number three, to get ready for something. Well done to our fearless leader, Chris Jones, and to Janet, who both got three out of three so far. Another couple of songs coming up for you, Janet. Chris Malinchak with... I've lost it. So Good to Me. The Plot and My Place on the Screen. So Good to Me by Chris Malinchak. And after that, from Bluey's song, Imagination.

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0: Come with imagination. When that starts playing, I realise I know all the words to it. I know it's not got a great deal in the amount of lyrics, but still, yeah, one of those memory songs for me. So, three little words then. They begin with P-R-E, Papa Romeo Echo, number one. Another word for rain. It's quite a long word, so you might, if you're Googling, water falling from the sky usually does it. Number two, something a doctor orders for you to collect from the chemist. And number three, to get ready for something. Well done to Chris Jones, Janet, Eleanor in Desborough and Sue Hay. If you want to add your name to that list, let me know your three words. I'll tell you the answers after the news. And for you Pink Floyd fans, I'll play Comfortably Numb in the first quarter of the next hour, okay? I've run out of time in this hour. Probably inspired by me playing So Good to Me by Chris Malinchak, Mick Hewitt would like to hear Dennis Waterman with I Could Be So Good For You from Minder. Here it comes, Mick.
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0: Dennis Waterman with I Could Be So Good For You, closing titles of Minder. We're heading towards Nick and the 4 o'clock news with a beautiful song from Queen, Days of Our Lives.
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0: It's the top of the hour with Wingate's Gallery. July the 4th is Independence Day. So join us 1 till 5 on St Mary's Road for an exhibition of over 110 pieces of new original art and handmade sculpture and meet 9 of our independent artists.
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3: It's 4 o'clock. I'm Nick Shaw. John Healey's quit as Defence Secretary, arguing spending falls short of what's required to keep Britain safe. In his resignation letter, he says the Prime Minister's been unable and the Treasury unwilling to commit the resources needed. The Defence Investment Plan has been long delayed by wrangling about funding. Former Defence Secretary Sir Malcolm Rifkind says it's extremely concerning.
4: For a Defence Secretary to resign from the government in the knowledge that what is about to be announced as the government's improvements in defence is simply inadequate, that could not be more damaging, not just to the government, but potentially to the wider national interest.
3: Harbour District Council's leader is urging asylum accommodation provider Serco not to pursue any further housing proposals in the district. Simon Walbant has written to the company following the decision to abandon plans for a property in Great Glen. After strong opposition from residents arguing the village is too remote and lacks the services needed to support the move. A similar proposal in Kibworth was also withdrawn earlier this year.
5: But unfortunately, this isn't the end of the matter. We know that Serco is still looking for sites, and the new administration at Harborough has a very clear message, and that is that Harborough District is not an appropriate location for asylum dispersal accommodation, and we will do everything within our powers to stop it.
3: Concerns are increasing over youths gaining access to the former Lawrence's factory site in Desborough. The derelict building is due to be demolished, but no date's yet been confirmed for when work will begin. North Northamptonshire Council, which owns the site, says it's being monitored by CCTV and security measures are being strengthened. It's also working with police on the issue. Archaeologists say new discoveries are helping to shed light on medieval life in a village near Market Harborough. Artifacts and timber buildings dating back centuries have been uncovered during excavations in Loddington. Dr. Gavin Speed from the University of Leicester is leading the project.
6: It's hardly been excavated at all by archaeologists. It's almost like an archaeological playground, really, for an archaeologist, because it's untapped. And we can see the potential. We know the village has origins going back at least 1,000 years.
3: And a new Market Harborough company aims to help pubs and clubs bring traditional entertainment into the digital age. Let's Go Games has created software that modernises activities such as bingo, quizzes and karaoke.
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3: Cloudy periods and still the risk of rain as we head through towards the evening. Temperatures dipping to 8 Celsius overnight. Fairly bright for Friday morning and should be dry tomorrow in highs of 21.
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7: 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Nick Shaw will be back at 5 o'clock with another news bulletin for us.
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7: Let's look at trains first then. The 3:57 to London St Pancras, running a few minutes late, now expected at 4:07. And the next train to London is at 4:26. If you're going north, there's a train heading to Nottingham at 4:02 and another one at 4:32. They're showing on time on the departure boards. Local roads. Kibworth Road, Kibworth Harcourt, two way signals for Leicestershire Highways. Last day today, so hopefully they've packed up now. The A4304 Rockingham Road, Market Harborough, multi-way signals for Severn Trent, last day of that one today as well. And multi-way signals in Welland Park Road, Market Harborough, last day of, well, that one was for today only, so hopefully all those have gone. A reminder that the A6 Roswell Desborough bypass, there's an overnight road closure from 8 o'clock to 6 in the morning for Northamptonshire Highways. And if you spot anything else, please do let me know.
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0: It's the middle hour of Thursday's Home Run, and it's Pat with you today, sitting in for our Becca. She's taking a long weekend celebrating her birthday. So I'm here today, tomorrow and Monday. That's the plan. I'm mixing up the music, playing your requests and doing some word games along the way. If there's something you'd like to hear between now and 6 o'clock, or you want to enter the draw for a pair of tickets to see the BBC Gardeners World Live and Good Food Show at the NEC a week on Sunday, the 21st of June. There'll be live demos, talks and appearances from some big names. If you want to enter that, or if you just want a request or to enter my three little words, here are the contact details. 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Yeah, I know. Yeah, there's no AI involved, as you can well see. If you do want to enter the draw for those tickets for that exhibition, then full name and contact number, please, on your message. In the last hour, we did three little words that began with P-R-E, Papa Romeo Echo. Here is the solution. Number one, another word for rain, or it could apply to snow as well, precipitation. Number two, something a doctor orders for you to collect from the chemist, a prescription. And number three, to get ready for something, to prepare. Well done to our very own Chris Jones, Janet, Eleanor in Desborough, Sue Hay, Tricia in Rushton, and Pauline and Steve in Desborough as well. And thank you for playing along. And I'll do another one. We'll aim for 4:30-ish. But before that, as promoted by Mark in Desborough and seconded by Big P and Pauline and Steve in Desborough, here comes the epic Pink Floyd with Comfortably Numb.
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0: That wonderful piece of music from Pink Floyd, Comfortably Numb, for all you Pink Floyd fans out there. I just hope Mark in Desborough got back in time to hear it. In actual fact, it's one of the two tracks I've intended to play for the last couple of weeks, and I've done lots of shows, but long ones, obviously. I will fit the other one in at some point. It's not Pink Floyd. I bet you can guess who it is, actually. All right. Next, we've got a track from The Police, one of my favourites, Invisible Sun, most appropriate for today. Coming up after this.
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0: Visible Sun. Yes, another song chosen to celebrate today's weather, I think. Oh dear, just came to mind, that's all, it just came to mind. Well, after the next tune and another look at the trains this afternoon, I've got another set of three little words for you, so if you'd like to play along, that would be brilliant. Oh dear, I'm just looking at Molly in Studio 2, dancing with a teddy bear. Yes, comments on a postcard, please. So, three little words after the next song, which is Every Rose Has Its Thorn. Oh, and somebody wants a word before that. Every Rose Has Its Thorn by Poison, of course.
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2: I like a song with a tune, and one that you can understand the words and everything. I'm sounding like my mum and dad now. I take so many tablets and pills and ointments and stuff before I come out. It's making me late wherever I go. Didn't help the fact I didn't get much sleep last night, because all that noise from the neighbour. 3:30 in the morning, neighbour was banging on the door as well. It's a good job I was up anyway playing my bagpipes. Yeah, I was.
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2: And another quick look at the trains this afternoon. The next train leaving Market Harborough is the 4:26 to London St Pancras, running 15 minutes late, now expected at 4:41. And there is another train due to leave for London St Pancras at 4:58. Still showing on time on the departure board. If you're going north, no such problems. The next train heading to Nottingham is at 3 minutes past five. And nothing new to report on the roads.
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2: Right, time for a set of three little words again. Here we go. Three words, this time beginning with T-E-X. Tango Echo X-ray. T-E-X. Number one. A cloth made by hand or machine. A cloth made by hand or machine. Number two. The feel of something. The feel of something. And number three, detailed written information about a subject for use by students. Detailed written information about a subject for use by students. Three words that begin with T-E-X, Tango Echo X-ray. Number one, a cloth made by hand or machine. Number two, the feel of something. And number three, detailed written information about a subject used by students. Let me know your three words, please. Here comes Amanda Lear with Follow Me.

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Quick hop to the events section of our website, harbourfm.co.uk. Some things that are happening in the daytime this Saturday, the 13th of June. It's the second Saturday of the month, so it's that monthly meeting of the different stroke support group at Market Harborough Methodist Church in Northampton Road from 11 till 1. It's a support group for younger stroke survivors, their family and friends. An informal meeting where you can find out some hints and tips to help you in your recovery and how your friends and family can help you along that way. There'll be refreshments available as well. Very friendly group. That's at the Market Harborough Methodist Church this Saturday at 11. Also, something that happens on the second Saturday in each month, at Kibworth Village Hall, there's a tabletop sale and coffee morning, raising funds for Leicestershire Wildlife Hospital between 10 and 12.30. There's loads of goods for sale on offer, as well as some lovely refreshments, and they always have a good time. That's at Kibworth Village Hall, Saturday at 10 o'clock. Over in Desborough on the Millennium Green, they're having a fun day on Saturday between 1 and 5. Music, stuff for the kids to do, obviously food and drink on offer as well. That's all on there, Millennium Green, between 1 and 5 this Saturday. And on Welland Park Harbour in Bloom, having a plant sale between 10 and 2. Near the greenhouses there, from the beautiful displays of plants that Harbour in Bloom put up all over the town. Well, there's got to be some good plants on offer if you're gardening inclined. So that's happening this Saturday, 13th of June, between 10 and 2. Full details of those events.

0: events on our website. And if you know of a community or fun or charity event that isn't on there, please email details to events@harborough.co.uk. Just a reminder, last chance for the for this draw for tickets to BBC Gardeners World Live and the Good Fair Show. It features live demonstrations, talks and appearances from some big names. We've got two pairs of tickets for Sunday, the 21st of June, a week on Sunday. So get in touch now. We're closing the lines at 10 to 5. I'll do the draw with Nick Shaw and I'll tell you the winners after the 5 o'clock news. So phone, email, text with your full name and contact number, or contact us via the HFM app with those contact details. And we'll do the draw towards the end of this hour. I'll tell you the winners after the news. Three words then, beginning with T-E-X. Tango Echo X-ray. Number one, a cloth made by hand or machine. Number two, the feel of something. And number three, detailed written information about a subject for use by students. I've got some messages to catch up on, so I'll tell you who's got three out of three after the next tune, which is The Passions with I'm in Love with a German Film Star, coming up after this.
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0: passions with I'm in love with a German film star. Oh, three words then. Here we go. Three words that begin with T-E-X. Tango, echo, x-ray. Number one, a cloth made by Handel machine. Number two, the feel of something. And number three, detailed written information about a subject for use by students. Well done to Chris Jones, Sandra Robb and Richie C and Tricia in Rushton. And just a reminder that during the next song, lines will close for the draw for tickets to the BBC Gardeners World Live and Good Food Show at the NEC in Birmingham on Sunday, June the 21st. Me and Nick Shaw will draw the two lucky winners during the next song, which is Chic Le Freak. I'll tell you the winners' names after the 5 o'clock news.
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was Chic with Le Freak. Two songs taking us to the 5 o'clock news from Nick Shaw. Take Me to the Clouds Above from LMC and U2. And after that, Stacey's Mum from the Fountains of Wayne.

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3: It's 5 o'clock. I'm Nick Shaw. The Defence Secretary has resigned from the government over a disagreement about investment in his department. In a letter posted on X, John Healey says he's been left with no other option after rifts over the Defence Investment Plan. Plans to house asylum seekers in Great Glen have been dropped following concerns from residents. A property in the village had been identified as part of a government scheme to move people out of hotels and into residential accommodation. However, hundreds of people signed a petition opposing the move, citing concerns about the village's location and limited services. Harborough District Council leader Simon Welband has welcomed the decision.
4: Large numbers of residents came forward to say that they did not want asylum accommodation in their communities, and I think they were absolutely right to do so. These are rural communities that simply aren't suitable locations for this type of accommodation.
3: Independent shops across Harborough are set to benefit from a new pilot scheme aimed at protecting staff from crime. Harborough District Council will provide body cams to participating businesses, funded by more than £5,000 from Police and Crime Commissioner Rupert Matthews. The scheme will be trialled before being assessed for a possible wider rollout across the district. A new market Harborough business is starting to take off after securing backing from an investor. Let's Go Games has developed interactive software designed to help pubs and clubs boost entertainment by modernising activities like bingo and karaoke. The company was launched by singer Claire Craddock and Dan Pilos, frontman of local band The Smarties. And Claire told HFM some venues are expected to use the platform during the World Cup, which kicks off later.
5: The matches and stuff are at funny times, so the pubs are already planning, well, how are we going to get people in here before the kickoff or keep them here, and having something like Let's Go Games to do beforehand will just keep that momentum going. So that's what's really great about it.
3: Safety concerns are increasing over the former Lawrence's factory site in Desborough amid reports of youths gaining access to the derelict building. It's set to be demolished, but no date has yet been confirmed for when work will begin. North Northamptonshire Council, which owns the long vacant site, says security measures are being strengthened. And archaeologists are uncovering new clues about medieval life in a village near Market Harborough. Artifacts and timber buildings dating back centuries have been discovered during excavations in Loddington by a team of students from the University of Leicester.
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1: With Everest Lounge, the ultimate dining experience in Market Harborough.
3: Remaining cloudy with outbreaks of rain possible as we head through towards the evening. Tomorrow's looking better though, fairly bright early on. Some cloudy periods but should stay dry in highs of 21.
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2: With tyres and exhausts galore.
1: For tyres, exhausts, batteries and more.
6: And a look at the travel. And just to let you know, we've just had news in that the B669 Stoke Road in Desborough is closed near the junction with Brampton Wood Lane due to a collision. Emergency services are on the scene. Drivers are urged to avoid the area. So the B669 Stoke Road in Desborough closed near the junction with Brampton Wood Lane. Avoid if possible, please. Other temporary lights happening today. Kibworth Road, Kibworth Harcourt, two-way signals for Leicestershire Highways finishing today. A4304 Rockingham Road, Market Harborough, signals for Severn Trent, last day today. And Welland Park Road, Market Harborough, signals for Anglian Water, that was for today only. The A6 Rothwell Desborough Bypass, there's an overnight road closure, 8 o'clock tonight till 6 in the morning for Northamptonshire Highways. That's tonight and tomorrow night. And one appearing tomorrow, multi-way signals for Leicestershire Highways in Thorpe Langton Road, East Langton. That's for tomorrow only. Now, a look at the trains. The next train leaving Market Harborough is the 5:26 to London St Pancras, and there's another train to London St Pancras at 2:06. If you're going north, there's a train heading to Nottingham at 5:34 with another at 6:07, and all those are showing on time on the departure boards. Do let me know if you spot anything else on the roads, please.
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0: last hour of Thursday's Home Run, and it's Pat with you, sitting in for our Becca Robertson. She's taken a long weekend celebrating her birthday. It's me on this show today, tomorrow and Monday, and I'm sure she's having a wonderful time. If you connected to her on Facebook, you'll see where she is today. Today, anyway, what she's doing the rest of the time, I do not know. That song was The Lightning Seeds with The Life of Riley. That was for Daniel. Daniel, bit of a delay there. Sorry about that. It was all a bit frantic here. Me and Nick Shaw were about to do the draw for the competition that's been running today. And then we had that travel news in, and he rushed off to find out a bit more about it. So just a reminder, the B669 Stoke Road in Desborough closed near the junction with Brampton Wood Lane due to a collision. Emergency services are on the scene and drivers are urged to avoid the area. It looks like it could be closed for a little while, apparently. So, yeah, that was for Daniel. Thank you, Daniel, Market Harborough's biggest Lightning Seeds fan. I'm mixing up the music and playing your requests. If there's something you'd like to hear, or you want to contact HFM for any other reason, here we go with the contact details. 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Yes, wrinkles and all, wrinkles and all. As we mentioned earlier, Nick and I have done the draw now for this prize of a pair of tickets to BBC Gardeners World Live and the Good Food Show. Two shows in one, the NEC Birmingham. We've had two pairs of tickets to give away for a week on Sunday, the 21st of June. So the two lucky winners are... Sorry, I haven't got the drum roll sound effect or anything like this. I could just bang on the desk, but not quite the same, is it? So the two lucky winners are Louise Nens and Lisa Elson. I will be phoning you either while this show's in progress or after 6 o'clock to get the details. Email addresses, etc., from you. So well done, you two, and enjoy. You've each won a pair of tickets to Gardeners World Live and the Good Food Show on the 21st of June. In the last hour, also, we had three little words running, didn't we? Three words that began with T-E-X. Tango, Echo, X-ray. Number one, a cloth made by hand or machine. That was textile. Number two, the feel of something. Texture. And number three, detailed written information about a subject for use by students. Textbook. Well done to our very own Chris Jones, Sandra Robin, Richie C, Tricia in Rushton, Juliet and John, Pauline and Steve in Desborough, and our very own Watsy, Steve Watts as well. I don't know what mode of transport or whether he's actually stationary somewhere. Quite often when he's listening to HFM, he's out cycling. Well, if you're out cycling today, Steve, be very careful. Yes, he'll be here on Sunday night at 7. Thank you for playing along, and I'll do one last set of three little words in this hour. I'll warn you when it's coming up. Here comes something completely different. Def Leppard with Animal.
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0: Def Leppard with Animal. Right, I've scrabbled another three little words out of my pile of papers here, and I'll do it after the next tune, which is from Eric Clapton, Behind the Mask, coming up after this.
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0: Eric Clapton, Behind the Mask. Time for our last set of three little words for today. Are you ready? Here goes. Three words this time, beginning with C-R-Y, Charlie Romeo Yankee. C-R-Y, cry. Yes, they begin with C-R-Y. Number one, a room under the floor of a church where bodies are buried. A room under the floor of a church where bodies are buried. Number two, high-quality transparent glass, often with its surface cut into patterns. High-quality transparent glass, often with its surface cut into patterns. And number three, something mysterious and difficult to understand or do, i.e. like a crossword. Something mysterious or difficult to understand or do, like a crossword. Three words beginning with C-R-Y, Charlie Romeo Yankee. Number one, a room under the floor of a church where bodies are buried. Number two, high quality transparent glass, often with its surface cut into patterns. And number three, mysterious and difficult to understand or do, like a crossword perhaps. Let me know your three words beginning with C-R-Y, please. Here comes John Lennon with Instant Karma, taking us to the headlines from Nick.
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1: The Defence Secretary has resigned from the government over a disagreement about investment in his department. Plans to house asylum seekers in Great Glen have been dropped following concerns from residents. Safety concerns are increasing over the former Lawrence's factory site in Desborough amid reports of youths gaining access to the derelict building. Independent shops across Harbour are set to be offered body cams as part of a new initiative to tackle retail crime. And their new market Harbour business is hoping to help pubs and clubs attract more customers through technology. The weather's still the risk of outbreaks of rain this evening. Looking better tomorrow, though, should be mainly dry with some occasional bright spells in highs of 20 Celsius. That's the latest. More news at 6 o'clock.
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3: Last look at the travel for today then, and a reminder that the B669 Stoke Road in Desborough is closed near the junction with Brampton Wood Lane due to a collision. Emergency services are on the scene and drivers are urged to avoid the area. So yes, that could be take a while. We'll see if it gets cleared before I finish here today. And a look at the departure boards on the trains then. Next train leaving Market Harbour is the 5:58 to London St Pancras, showing on time on the departure boards, and another train to London at 25 past 6. And if you're heading north, there's a train bound for Nottingham at 7 minutes past 6 and another one at 7:34, and all those are showing on time going forward. Let me know if you spot anything else, please.
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3: Right, a quick reminder of this last set of three words for today then. Three words that begin with C-R-Y, Charlie Romeo Yankee. Number one, a room under the floor of a church where bodies are buried. Number two, high quality transparent glass, often with its surface cut into patterns. And number three, mysterious and difficult to understand or do, like this type of crossword. Hey, well done so far to Chris Jones, Jamie, Sandra, Rob and Richie C, and Mark and Helen in Desborough. Yeah, Mark's done one of his sentences for us as well. And I think Trisha's trying to get through on the phone, so I'll give you an update shortly. Here comes Moby with We Are All Made of Stars, after a word from Matilda.
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Made of stars. Owen Brooks is here, preening himself, getting ready for taking over after the 6 o'clock news. He didn't answer my three words, though. I was right about the phone. It was Tricia in Rushton. So well done, Tricia. I've added your name to the list. So last reminder about this set of three words then. They all begin with C-R-Y, Charlie Romeo Yankee, number one, a room under the floor of a church where bodies are buried. Number two, high quality transparent glass, often with its surface cut into patterns. And number three, mysterious and difficult to understand or do. For instance, this type of crossword. If you know what those three words are, give me your answers. And after the next two songs, I will tell you the solution. And the next two songs are Jacato with So Lonely, and then Rudimental with the vocals from the brilliant Ella Eyre, Waiting All Night.

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0: Waiting All Night, Rudimental, with vocals from Ella Eyre. Three words then, let's sort this out. Three words began with CRY, Charlie Romeo Yankee. Number one, a room under the floor of a church where bodies are buried, crypt. Number two, high quality transparent glass, surface cut into patterns, crystal. And number three, mysterious, difficult to understand or do, like a crossword, cryptic. Mark in Desborough's sentence, the cryptic crypt creeper crept in to steal the skull with the crystal eyes. Absolutely brilliant. Your best yet, Mark. And he says that thanks for playing comfortably numb. My pleasure. My pleasure. People who got three out of three, our very own Chris Jones, Jamie, Sandra, Rob and Richie C, Mark and Helen in Desborough and Trisha in Rushton. Thank you for playing along. Last request in this show anyway is from Monica in Wilbarston, Islands in the Stream, Dolly Parton and Kenny Rogers.
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0: Oh, Dolly Parton and Kenny Rogers, Islands in the Stream. That was for Monica. Well, thank you very much for all the interaction today. It's been a busy one, one way and another. Well done to the competition winners, Louise and Lisa. I'll phone you shortly. It's going to be a bye from me and a bye from Bill the Parrot. One more tune, because Owen Brooks and Alex Murray are waiting in the wings. Movies and musicals, not necessarily in that order. I'll see you tomorrow, leaving you with the Ramones and Blitzkrieg Bop. Have a good evening.
1: Pat Stones on your favourite

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3: It's 6 o'clock. I'm Nick Shaw. John Healey's quit as Defence Secretary, arguing spending falls short of what's required to keep Britain safe. In his resignation letter, he says the Prime Minister's been unable and the Treasury unwilling to commit the resources needed. The Defence Investment Plan has been long delayed by wrangling about funding. Former Defence Secretary Sir Malcolm Rifkind says it's extremely concerning.
4: For a Defence Secretary to resign from the government in the knowledge that what is about to be announced as the government's improvements in defence is simply inadequate, that could not be more damaging, not just to the government, but potentially to the wider national interest.
3: Harborough District Council's leader is urging asylum accommodation provider Serco not to pursue any further housing proposals in the district. Simon Walbant has written to the company following the decision to abandon plans for a property in Great Glen. After strong opposition from residents arguing the village is too remote and lacks the services needed to support the move. A similar proposal in Kibworth was also withdrawn earlier this year.
5: But unfortunately, this isn't the end of the matter. We know that Serco is still looking for sites, and the new administration at Harborough has a very clear message, and that is that Harborough District is not an appropriate location for asylum dispersal accommodation, and we will do everything within our powers to stop it.
3: Concerns are increasing over youths gaining access to the former Lawrence's factory site in Desborough. The derelict building is due to be demolished, but no date's yet been confirmed for when work will begin. North Northamptonshire Council, which owns the site, says it's being monitored by CCTV and security measures are being strengthened. It's also working with police on the issue. Archaeologists say new discoveries are helping to shed light on medieval life in a village near Market Harborough. Artifacts and timber buildings dating back centuries have been uncovered during excavations in Loddington. Dr. Gavin Speed from the University of Leicester is leading the project.
6: It's hardly been excavated at all by archaeologists. It's almost like an archaeological playground, really, for an archaeologist, because it's untapped. And we can see the potential. We know the village has origins going back at least 1,000 years.
3: And a new Market Harborough company aims to help pubs and clubs bring traditional entertainment into the digital age. Let's Go Games has created software that modernises activities such as bingo, quizzes and karaoke.
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3: Cloudy periods and still the risk of rain as we head through towards the evening. Temperatures dipping to 8 Celsius overnight. Fairly bright for Friday morning and should be dry tomorrow, in highs of 21.
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0: Mrs. Lewis, Owen, it's so nice to have you here where you belong.
1: 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I'm Owen Brooks.
2: And I am Alex Murray.
1: And we are here with a movies special this evening. Yes, it was a musical special last week. It's a movies special this week. But before we do anything else, we want to say a big, massive thank you to Pat.
2: Thank you very much, Pat.
1: She'll be back doing the home run again for Becca tomorrow between 3 and 6. Between now and 9, loads of music from the movies, courtesy of my co-presenter tonight, Alex Murray.
2: Yes, that's what I'm here for all night.
1: So we'll be talking you through them. Also, we'll touch on the film focus. That'll be part of the chats that we have. We'll have a drama diary as normal in the final hour of the show, as well as those two tracks from my featured soundtrack. And in the middle hour of the show this evening, we will be interviewing Rosewood Theatre Company about their forthcoming production of High School Musical. But if you want to get in touch with the show this evening, there are loads of ways you can do it. You can give us a call on 01858 464 666. 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And I've got my Facebook up and running. You can get in touch with me through there. Well, let's get this show started. Alex, what's the first one?
2: So the first song tonight is from the film Power Ballad. It's How to Write a Song Without You by Nick Jonas.

0: What a way to start a show. Lovely tune there, Alex.
1: Yeah, someone would call it a power ballad.
0: They certainly would. Yes. And that's a film you talked about on the Film Focus last week.
1: Yes, and that was an original song. It was performed by Nick Jonas, but it was written by John Carney, who made the film. So, yeah, he's a great musician.
0: A collaboration, if ever yes. there was one. So it's our biannual movies special. The last one we did was just before Christmas. I shouldn't really yes. mention that word, should I?
1: No, but that is when the next one will be as well.
0: So we're here doing it all again. We've got 3 hours minus a couple of little bits yeah. we've got in the middle to talk all things past, present and future. And there's been a lot going on.
1: Yeah, I mean, it's been 6 months since the last here doing it, and a lot of films, a lot of things have happened since then. So, yeah, we're just going to be talking and playing music from all the great films that have been played. Obviously, not so good, some of them very good. But I'm here to talk to you about everything.
0: And you've already seen Power Ballad. What were yes. your thoughts on that?
1: Very, very sweet, sort of light-hearted, entertaining, feel-good film. And the ending, it definitely makes you feel good. And that's kind of what you want from a film like that. His other films, like Begin Again and Sing Street, are just the same. They're great films. Mainly set in Ireland and also a little bit in America. But it's, yeah, I'd recommend it. Paul Rudd, amazing. He's a very good singer, Paul Rudd. Mm-hmm. And Nick Jonas... when he wants to act serious, he can act serious. He's not just a pretty face.
0: Because he obviously has ended up in a film now. In the middle of it, we obviously had the Jonas Brothers
1: yeah.
0: doing their sort of music thing. But I think Nick Jonas was one that started off on one of like the Nickelodeon channels
1: Disney channels. A bit like Zendaya, she started on the Disney channels. And Ariana Grande, I think, was Nickelodeon. Mm-hmm. But yeah, a lot of these people started off. It's nice that the industry didn't really eat them up and spit them back out again. It's nice that they're continuing. And Nick Jonas, he was in the Jumanji films. I think he's in a Jumanji film later this year as well. So he's not just a musician. These people love acting. And Ariana Grande, another example, she's in the Meet the Fockers film later this year. Yeah, it's just nice to see these young musicians also branching off, showing their many talents.
0: So we've got loads more to talk about. You've also brought a quiz in tonight, which I've had a go at, and we'll discuss that in a minute.
1: We're
0: going to do that after the next tune.
1: Yes, so the next film on the list is Finding Emily, which is currently playing in cinemas, and the song is Edge of Saturday Night by Madonna and Kylie Minogue.
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0: The powerhouse that is Madonna, the powerhouse that is Carly, and that's the two of them together.
1: And that's what we can make together. The edge of Saturday night, and a very much a Saturday night anthem.
0: And Finding Emily was the film that we saw.
1: We did.
0: About 3 weeks ago, something like that?
1: Yeah, about a young boy who falls in love with a girl called Emily, didn't get a phone number, and goes searching for every Emily, and hopefully the right Emily will turn up. No spoilers, but it's a good film.
0: Yeah. She does eventually, but not quite the way you expect.
1: No. But it's a feel-good film, another feel-good film. It's good.
0: Okay, as is customary on these movie and musical specials that we do, you've done the quiz tonight, so I'm going to hand the thing over to you right now.
2: It's quiz time on the movie and musical show.
3: 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And proud of it. 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
1: I am in the quiz seat tonight, and I have a movies question, I have a musical question, and I have an On This Day question. So your movie question for tonight: how many films, including yesterday's Disclosure Day, has filmmaker Steven Spielberg directed? How many films, including yesterday's Disclosure Day, has filmmaker Steven Spielberg directed? For your musical question, Steven Spielberg released a modern version of West Side Story for cinemas in 2021. But what year did the original West Side Story debut on Broadway? So Steven Spielberg released a modern version of West Side Story for cinemas in 2021. But what year did the original West Side Story debut on Broadway? And on this day in 1982, which Steven Spielberg blockbuster film premiered in American cinemas? On this day in 1982, which Steven Spielberg blockbuster film premiered in American cinemas?
0: Now, how did I get on?
1: And you, off air, I gave you the questions and you got 0 out of 3.
0: I love being on the questioning side, not on the answering side.
1: Now you know how it feels to be me.
0: Exactly. But I'm sure you listeners can do better. And if they want to get in touch and have a go at the answers,
1: you can always call us on 01858 464 666. 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
0: And we will give you the answers and the right. Who's got them right at around 8:45 this evening.
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0: So, loads more music to come. We'll play a bit more in a moment. Obviously, in the 6 months since you've been here, we've also had awards season. I'm sure we're going to talk a bit more about that, but it was a mixed bag of results.
1: It was. The BAFTAs were very good and very surprising. And Alan Cumming hosted that, and that was a great night with a lot of big winners. The Oscars, it was the first year I've not watched it live because I was very tired. But I caught up on it after, and I saw it was... Weapons was one of the most talked about films, even though it only won one award. Horror was definitely a genre which was very much honed in on this year. Drama, one battle after another, was a hot topic. Sinners was a lot of winners for that, for song and stuff. And it just proved one of the big things to take away from it is originality. Originality won last year. A lot of these films just were not based on any like books or comic books or anything. They're all just stories which filmmakers wanted to make. Paul Anderson or Ryan Coogler, who made Sinners. They're just really good filmmakers, and this year going ahead we've got Steven Spielberg film, we've got Christopher Nolan film, and we've got more original films this year than ever, and it's great to see that back, because a lot of films at the moment, like Star Wars Mandalorian, not doing very well, but then films like Disclosure Day, which just came out, is getting a lot of good reviews, so maybe that is what we should start be doing more.
0: Okay, we'll talk about that in a minute. Next piece of music is from something that's animated.
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8: No matter what, you got

0: Not wanting to be shallow, but that was Lady Gaga.
1: It was. Who has a very small cameo in the film which she made the song for. See if you can guess the film.
0: Well, I know what it is because it's on my screen in front of us. I don't know whether it came up on the grid on the internet or not, but Devil Wears Prada 2.
1: Yes, one of the more successful films of the year, which a lot of people are surprised at, but again, it feeds to a lot of nostalgia. A lot of people my age remember the first one because it's been, I think, a couple, like 2 decades since the first film came out, but they all still look young. They all managed to pull it off.
0: And we often talk about sequels to movies. So does Prada 2 improve or add to Prada 1, or is it another one they shouldn't have done?
1: It very much appeases to the fans in a good way. And also talks about how journalism sort of like not as big as it used to be. It's all online, digital. It tackles a lot of new and modern issues. It's just, but a lot of people just want to see Meryl Streep and Anne Hathaway and Emily Blunt back, and it ticks all those boxes. It ticks all those boxes, and it made the money to prove that everyone wanted those boxes tick. So yeah, very good film. Very good film. Would recommend.
0: So since we last did a movies special, then you've obviously seen lots of films. You're an avid attendee. You've got a monthly membership of the cinema you go to. What have been the highlights?
1: Well, obviously, the cinema I go to has an IMAX screen and it has 4DX Screen X, which I'd recommend to film fans because it's a great way of experiencing films. 4DX is very fun for experiencing horror films. I saw The Mummy in that. That was very intense. I saw Send Help in Screen X earlier this year, and that sort of immersed you into this Castaway-like sort of film. And I've seen no end of films in IMAX this year. I saw Masters of the Universe this week. I saw Disclosure Day yesterday, both in IMAX. And it seems to be the defined format. And it's just great seeing these big films. And a lot of these films, which are based off video games, are becoming big films. And as a fan of games, it's nice to see these worlds for other people, like the Super Mario Galaxy movie, which is, I think, the only movie this year's crossed $1 billion worldwide. Wow. Proves how the brand sells it and everything. But yeah, it's been a very good year for film. A lot of popular films. Sequels are definitely dominating, but originality does slip through every so often.
0: And hopefully that'll continue. We'll have film focuses going forwards, which I'm sure we'll touch on many of them.
1: We certainly will. There's lots of cool original films coming out, but we're talking about the here and now, and there's been a lot of films happening here and now as well.
0: Talking about the here and now, we've had an entry to the quiz from Linda and Paul St. Clair. So let's go in reverse order of the questions. Question three.
1: So question three, you got the on this day question correct.
0: Question two.
1: Question two, you've got the musical question correct.
0: Now, question one, now, we knew there was going to be...
1: Yes.
0: What's the word? Not confusion, but...
1: Yeah, because it's... Yeah, yeah, because in terms of Steven Spielberg, he has directed a lot of films, but the one we were looking for were feature films, and you did say including the short films, you gave an answer. And I'm not sure if that includes the film that got released yesterday, because you're so close to the actual number, but we will sort of accept that, because... kind of technically is correct before yesterday. So exactly. we're going to give you the 3 out of 3 because yes, why not?
0: Well done,
1: Paul and Linda.
0: Thank you for your kind gift earlier on in the day. I shall make use of them in future shows. Now, we've had a lot of biopics come out over the years. We've had Bohemian Rhapsody talking about Queen. We've had Rocketman talking about Elton John. There's one come out, now I don't know whether you've classed it as a biopic or not. I know you were trying to explain it. Michael.
1: Yeah, it is a biopic, but it doesn't go into too much detail of his personal life. It does tell you some things of his life, with his relationship with his dad and with his brothers when he was in the Jackson 5. But it very much is a love letter to his music and to him. And if everyone who loves Michael Jackson will love Michael. And it does end in a way which there is a part which makes you think there's a part 2, and there is going to be a part 2. When it will be, don't know. But Jafar Jackson, who plays his uncle, because he's the nephew of Michael Jackson, he absolutely nails it. He looks and sounds like him. In fact, the song we're about to play is sung by him, but it does sound like Michael Jackson. And the song I've picked is Beat It. Great music.

0: Given that he was Michael Jackson's nephew, I wonder if he had to go through the audition process for that part.
1: I'm sure they must have auditioned loads of people and thought, you know what, just keep it in the family.
0: But you've seen it. What was your thoughts overall of it?
1: It's easily one of the best biopics out of musician I've seen in a while. And it is, like I said, it's just a love letter to him. And when I was at school, I was really into Mark Jackson's music. They play a lot of his big music, big songs like Bad, Billie Jean, Thriller. They go through a lot of, especially behind the scenes stuff of Thriller and stuff. But it's just entrancing and it's so fun. And it's a bit long, but it doesn't feel that long. But hopefully, because it just ends, it's not really a spoiler, but it ends just as he does the Bad tour. So there's still a lot of his life that's sort of left to tell. And so it'll be interesting what part two, sort of what songs will be included and what sort of parts of that life it will go into.
0: So we're going to continue with loads more music. Just a reminder, in the middle hour of the show, we'll be having a visit from the Rosewood Theatre Company and Drama Diary in the final hour of the show. In the next tune, which we'll be playing after the ads, it's a move away from film just for a little bit.
1: Yeah, I mean, I've talked a lot recently in Film Focuses and today about gaming being a big influence on films, like with Sonic the Hedgehog, Mario, all making The Big Leap. But it's also gone in reverse, and Amazon MGM Studios, who are hard at work at casting the next James Bond. But in the meantime, they got a big, big budget game, 007 First Light, which I got recently. And it does feel very cinematic. It's like you're inside one of the movies. And it's a younger James Bond with Patrick Gibson playing him. And Bond fans like

0: me just ate up, but it's treated cinematic the fact that they made a big person do the theme song, and that was Lana Del Rey, and here it is, it's First Light.
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1: Sam Britton fits almost as much in his three-hour show as I do.
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2: That's right, I've taken over as the quiz host. I have a movies question, a musical question, and an Ombus Day question for you. The movie question: how many feature films, including yesterday's Disclosure Day, has filmmaker Steven Spielberg directed? So how many feature films, including yesterday's Disclosure Day, has filmmaker Steven Spielberg directed? Musical question: Steven Spielberg released a modern version of West Side Story for cinemas back in 2021. But what year did the original West Side Story debut on Broadway? So Steven Spielberg released a modern version of West Side Story for cinemas in 2021. But what year did the original West Side Story debut on Broadway? And on this day in 1982, which Steven Spielberg blockbuster film premiered in American cinemas? So on this day in 1982, which Steven Spielberg blockbuster film premiered in American cinemas?
1: And the results so far?
2: And so far, you, Owen, have tried a go and you had 0 out of 3. And Paul and Linda St. Clair, they emailed in and they got 3 out of 3 as well. We let them off a movie one because they were literally one off, but that was not including Disclosure Day. So well done to Paul and Linda St. Clair.
1: But if you're listening and think you know the answers to the questions, you can phone, text, email, app or Facebook. We'll give you the answers and the final scores at around 8:45 this evening.
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1: It is HFM. We're fast approaching the end of the first hour. We've got a couple of tunes to play. And the first one, a bit of Harry Styles.
2: We're not doing Harry Styles
1: we're
2: yet.
1: We're not.
2: We are doing a Noah Cyrus, a Light Over the Hill from the film Reminders of Him.
1: Tell us a little bit more about that movie.
2: Which is based off a Colleen Hoover book, very successful love story. 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

0: bit of a fuck.
1: It's a
0: double
1: long ending.
0: False ending there.
1: Yeah.
0: I thought I got it right. Noah Cyrus, any relation to Miley?
1: No. And a lot of people say, oh, who's he? It's a she. So Noah Cyrus. Yeah, and she provided that song for the end credits of that film. It's a beautiful way to wrap the film up.
0: It certainly is. Well, we've got one more tune up to the news at 7 o'clock. Tell us more.
1: Yeah, it's Pixar's had a big year. It's got Toy Story 5 coming out, but it had a big new original film earlier this year, Hoppers, which did absolutely fantastic. Lovely, heartwarming tale. It's available to stream on Disney Plus now, and we're going to play the song Save the Day by SCA, which is the title song which plays during the credits of a film.
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1: It's the top of the hour with Wingate's Gallery. 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So join us 1 till 5 on St Mary's Road for an exhibition of over 110 pieces of new original art and handmade sculpture and meet 9 of our independent artists.
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3: From the Sky News Centre at 7, Sir Keir Starmer insists the government's defence funding plan will provide the military with the resources needed to keep the country safe. The Prime Minister's responded to John Healey, who quit as Defence Secretary earlier. In a scathing resignation letter, he claimed insufficient money was going to the armed forces. Reform UK Deputy Leader Richard Tice says we'll all suffer.
4: This is devastating for the country, for all of us. A Chancellor unwilling to pay to keep us safe, and a Prime Minister who is now a puppet of his backbenchers. It's disastrous, and frankly, I don't see how Starmer survives.
3: Donald Trump's wobbled over Iran again. He says he's cancelled scheduled strikes tonight because peace talks have been brought to the highest level of leadership and approved. Earlier, the US president threatened to assume total control of Iran's oil and gas industries in the not-too-distant future. In other news, police say they're out in significant numbers again in Belfast. That's after a second night of racism-fueled violence. It followed the stabbing of Stephen Ogilvie, who's said to be improving in hospital. It's been confirmed every resident has now left a hotel housing asylum seekers in Essex. It's thought concerns about fire safety regulations led to the evacuation. In Mexico City, it's partying as it closes in on hosting the kickoff of the 2026 World Cup. The co-hosts are taking on South Africa at the iconic Azteca Stadium. Shakira and Burna Boy are part of the opening ceremony, and these fans say they can't wait for the action to get underway.
5: Yeah, I'm so excited. Because it's the football is the happiest for me.
6: One of the most important events in my country.
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3: And Somali referee Omar Artan will take charge of Aston Villa's European Super Cup showdown with Paris Saint-Germain in Salzburg on August 12th. His World Cup hopes were dashed after he was refused entry to America. That's the latest. I'm Stevie Schillinglaw.
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8: Your weather for this evening and tonight, the rain will clear through the evening, leaving a few clear spells. However, a small chance of isolated showers continue overnight. Mild and breezy with minimum temperatures overnight of 13 degrees Celsius.
9: Looking ahead at tomorrow's weather, it will be cloudy at first with outbreaks of rain likely throughout the morning. It will be mostly dry by the afternoon though, with isolated showers remaining possible. Blustery westerly winds are expected with a maximum temperature of 22 degrees Celsius.
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1: And me, Alex Murray.
0: It is a movies special tonight, music from the movies all the way. In the final hour, we'll have the Drama Diary. Later on this hour, I'll be chatting to Rosewood Theatre Company about their forthcoming production. But it's movies, loads of great ones.
1: Lots of, we've talked already an hour worth of great music from the movies, and we've talked a lot about movies. Expect the same in the next few hours.
0: So if you want to get in touch, there are loads of ways you can do it.
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0: 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Get in touch with that way. Or I've got my Facebook up and running as well.
1: Yes,
0: we're going to start this hour with a bit of Harry Styles, which is what I thought we were going to play last hour.
1: Yeah, it was. Mixed
0: Tell up. Us more.
1: It is A Sign of the Times by Harry Styles. It's the song which is played during Project Hail Mary, one of the biggest and best and my personal favourite film of the year.

0: And a bit of Harry Styles bringing us in to the middle hour of the show, who's a bit of a movie star in his own right.
1: Yeah, he's done a few films. He's done the Policeman film for Amazon. He did Don't Worry, Darling. And he was also had a very small role in a Marvel film. There you go.
0: And he was also in a war-related one, which I'm trying to remember the name of off the top of my head.
1: I remember, but you can't, can you? It's Dunkirk. Film debut. He was very good in that, very good. But yeah, he's not done many films recently, but it's nice that his song was a great sign of the times for Project Hail Mary.
0: Very good. And a bit more about Project Hail Mary. What was that all about?
1: Based off a book by Andy Weir. I actually read the book a few years back. It is a very big sort of, it's a sci-fi film, but it uses a lot more science than fiction to sort of tell a story of how to save the planet from sort of an infection from the sun. It's very, very good, very compelling. Ryan Gosling, he plays Ryland Grace, and he is just, he's great. He has the comedy, he has the drama, he has everything you want from it. And it, personally, it's my favourite film of the year.
0: And he also gets a little alien friend, I understand. I did see the trailer.
1: Who stole the film, Rocky. Everyone's been talking about Rocky. I think they made a Lego set based off him. They made it was an actual puppet, and it was like a practical thing. And it would be nice if Rocky won an award next for film award season, but we'll have to wait and see.
0: We will. Well, you've got a quiz, which we're going to do again in a moment. But before then, got a bit of Fever Ray. Tell us more.
1: Yes, Fever Ray, this is the song The Lake, and it's played in the latest sort of turn on Frankenstein, which had Christian Bale, Jesse Buckley in it, and it was The Bride.
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0: Well, it started and finished weird, but I actually like the tune in the middle there, The Bride, The Lake by Fee the Ray.
1: Yeah, it's a very sort of punk rock sort of vibe song, which... The whole film's got different songs in it. It's a bit different to play that, but we thought we'd try it for a change.
0: We're playing lots of tunes this evening. We've got one more in a moment, but it's just after 7:15. Time for your quiz again.
2: Yes. It's quiz time on the Movie and Musical Show.
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1: Yes, I am in the seat tonight as the quiz master. And I have a movies question, a musical question, and an on this day question. So the movie question for tonight: how many feature films, including yesterday's Disclosure Day, has filmmaker Steven Spielberg directed? So how many feature films, including yesterday's Disclosure Day, has filmmaker Steven Spielberg directed? Your musical question: Steven Spielberg released a modern version of West Side Story for cinemas in 2021. But what year did the original West Side Story debut on Broadway? Steven Spielberg released a modern version of West Side Story for cinemas in 2021. But what year did the original West Side Story debut on Broadway? And on this day in 1982, which Steven Spielberg blockbuster film premiered in American cinemas? On this day in 1982, which Steven Spielberg blockbuster film premiered in American cinemas? And Owen, you had a go, and sadly, you got 0 out of 3.
0: I was on the answering end, not the asking.
1: You were. That was your fault. But yeah, and Paul and Linda St. Clair, they emailed in, and you got 3 out of 3. Well done.
0: If you think you know the answers, get in touch by phone, text, email, app, or Facebook. We'll give the answers and the final scores at around 8:45 this evening.
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0: Okay, what links Emily Bronte and films in 1992 and 2011? Well, it's actually a film that has come out this year. Tell us more.
1: Yes, it was a very, very modern adaption of the Wuthering Heights story. It had Jacob Elordi, Margot Robbie as the title characters in it, as Kathy and Heathcliff. It was a very steamy film, and Charlie XCX brought a very modern style to the soundtrack, and we're going to play her version of Chains of Love.
0: After this, we'll be chatting to Rosewood Theatre Company.

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7: 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It's a movie special tonight, but Alex has taken a step out of the studio just for a few minutes because we do have an interview. Now, although the thing we're talking about tonight is a musical, it did start its life as a movie. And in fact, it ended up as a three-part movie. Whether the second and third parts were as good as the first, that is up to you to have your individual opinion on that. But the show we're talking about tonight is based on the first movie. So let's talk more about it. 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You know I am an advocate for young people getting into theatre, and it's great again tonight to have another youth theatre joining me in the studio. It's Rosewood Theatre Company. Good evening, ladies.
8: Hello!
7: Hi. And it is ladies. I've been joined by four of the cast this evening, so we'll find out more about the show itself in a minute. But let's start by telling our listeners a little bit about you so they know who they're listening to. Let's start on the left. I think you are Hope.
9: Hi, I'm Hope, and I joined Rosewood 2 years ago, and I'm playing Gabriella, and I really enjoy Rosewood, and it's nice to go on a Sunday and enjoy it with my friends.
7: Okay, who else have we got?
10: Hi, I'm Amelia. When did I join this? When it started, and I'm a dancer.
7: Okie dokie. And on to the next one.
11: Hi, I'm Betsy, and I joined Rosewood when it started as well, which was in 2023.
10: Was it?
11: Yeah. And then I really like Rosewood because it's like everyone's really nice there, and it's a nice thing to do on a Sunday. Yeah.
7: And what's the role you've got?
11: Sharpay.
7: Okay, and number four.
12: I'm Eva, and I joined Rosewood when Amelia begged me to come to the summer showcase because she had no friends there. And I am a dancer in the show, and I'm also a bad singer, and I love Rosewood.
7: So prior to being involved with Rosewood Theatre Company, what other experience have any of you had, Hope?
9: Well, I did another theatre group with Amelia before Rosewood, where we did Matilda and Frozen. And I'm also at the minute doing Theatre Train. We're doing Adam's Family, and the show is actually next week. So, yeah, and I've also done a lot of school shows, and me and Mealy did Sister Act, didn't we, with Watts. So yeah.
7: Busy for yourself. What about you, Amelia?
10: I've done loads of, essentially all the same as Hope, really.
7: You've kind of followed the same route through so far.
10: Literally everything.
7: Okay, Betsy, what about you?
11: I've done theatre companies before, and I've also done dance, and then I've also done, like, school shows, but in primary school. Yeah.
7: So you've done a few things, so hence you've got to where you are now. And Eva?
12: I started off as a dancer with Alison Green Dance School of Dance, who are having a show coming up soon. And yeah, and I did school shows and acting in that.
7: Yes, I've crossed paths with Alison Green. I should be involved in their production as well in a couple of weeks' time. So great to have you all in the studio. Before we talk about the show again, but I think you've given a few clues with a couple of the roles you're in. What is it about Rosewood Theatre Company that, one, made you want to join, and two, means you're still there now? Hope.
9: Well, Mealy first told me about the idea of Rosewood, and I was obviously doing another show at the time when they did Rapunzel, so I wasn't able to join in Rapunzel. But when I joined at Annie, I instantly loved it the moment I walked in. It's just a safe space for you to go and make friends and enjoy, like, theatre and stuff.
7: Fantastic. What about you, Amelia?
10: Well, I did Spotlight as a junior for a bit, and then when that ended, Rosewood kind of started soon after, and just love it.
7: And you're enjoying where you are?
10: Yeah.
7: Fantastic. What about you, Betsy?
11: I did Spotlight with Amelia as well, and I really liked that. And then when I joined Rosewood, it was really nice because everyone's so friendly, and it's not like people are against you. Everyone's, like, all there, like, bigging up each other, and it's like you've not got enemies there. It's not, everyone's just friends.
7: And that's what you need in a theatre group, because I think that the word family is one that's used a lot to describe theatre groups. Would you agree?
12: Yeah.
7: And Eva, what about you?
12: Well, I did the 2024 Summer Showcase because Hope was on a pack holiday and Betsy couldn't do it. So Amelia really, really needed somebody to do it, and I've loved it since the first day. And I think it's just such a welcoming environment.
7: You've been bitten by the bug, so to speak. So you're all here to talk about your next show, which is coming up in just over a month's time. We've talked about a Gabriella, we've talked about a Sharpay. I think some of our listeners might be able to work out from that. But if not, what show is it that you're about to do?
8: High School Musical!
7: Now, for any of our listeners that don't know what High School Musical is about, who is going to tell us a little bit more about the show?
9: So High School Musical is... So Troy and Gabriella. So Troy is a basketball star, and Gabriella is just, like, a really smart girl from, like, that she travels from place to place. She never really stuck in one place for, like, a whole summer. And they both meet on, like, a skiing holiday, and they start singing together at a karaoke, and they, like, instantly fall in love. And then basically Gabriella moves to East High, where Troy goes to school, and they don't realise, and then they meet again, and then Troy finds his love for singing in Gabriella. And basically everybody becomes all great friends, everybody from different cliques and stuff like that. They all become one big family.
7: Fantastic. You meet and rehearse on a Sunday, I understand. Is that correct?
9: Yeah.
7: Amelia, what does a Sunday rehearsal look like? How does it work?
10: Lots of singing and dancing.
12: Not like you sing, though.
10: No. No, I just dance with Eva.
7: And what sort of things do you do on a Sunday afternoon to get the show ready for stage?
10: Learn the dances, go through the dances, clean them, do scenes, clean the scenes, sing, clean the singing.
12: Love cleaning.
7: And obviously you're the people that are representing your group tonight. How many other people, how big a group is it, and how big a cast is it? There's a question for them.
10: It's quite
12: 40.
7: Yeah. I should tell listeners we've got the two bosses actually in the studio as well, but they're leaving the girls to do the chatting, aren't you, ladies? So we're around 40, so you're around obviously 40. A representation.
12: Yeah. Yeah.
7: What's it like to be part of a group like that, and how is, are the rehearsals going so far? Betsy?
11: They're going really well. I think it's one of the best shows we've ever done. It's really organised, and it's really fun, and it's really nice working with lots of different people, because you've got people that are, like, really little, and then you've got the older people that can, like, give you tips. Like, if you're struggling to do something, and they can, like, give you a tip and say, hey, you can do better at this, then it's really good.
7: So you're the people on the stage, but it's not just you that brings this show together. There's obviously a lot of people that support you. Mm-hmm. Give us an example of some of the people that do that. Eva, I think that's fun for you.
12: Well, we obviously have Annie and Alice, who are the director and choreographer. And then we have Ella, who also does some choreography. Becky does the costumes. Ellis is the singing captain. Gareth helps with acting. John does the set design. Kate does the fundraising. And Sean is the rehearsal assistant.
7: So lots and lots of people involved. I think that's a good lot of name dropping there. I like yeah. that. But the point is, without those people, there wouldn't be a show at all, would there?
11: No.
7: So the show's coming together. People will be listening to the show to hear tonight thinking, I might want to go along and see that. So tell us a little bit more about how they can do that and where you are performing and when.
12: OK. It's at the Marsh Theatre in Kettering on the 25th and the 26th of July at 1pm and 5pm.
7: And do you know how much the tickets are? Because I know that's always a question people will ask.
13: I can't hear you.
7: Yes, of course you can, Annie.
13: The tickets are priced between £12.50 and £17.50.
7: Which is not bad at all, actually, in this time when tickets are... when people are sort of struggling with money, that's not bad at all, is it? She's got another thing to add. Come round here.
13: We also have a group discount available. If you buy over 10 tickets, you get 10% off. Over 20 tickets, you get 20% off. So bring all your friends and family.
7: So if I bring 100 people, do I get it for free? No, let's not go down that way. That was a good idea, wasn't it? So, Mask Theatre, we'll give people a reminder of those details in a minute. But what comes next? Is acting something that you each want to do when you get older? I hope.
9: It has been a big part of who I am and my life. And I definitely want to pursue something in acting in the future, whatever that is, even if it's just like something I do on the side of work or something like that. It's definitely something I really enjoy.
7: Okay, Amelia, what about you?
14: I just want to dance. I just dance.
7: And will you stay to just this group, or do you do dance with other groups as well?
14: I do dance with Alison Green, school, and Rosewood.
12: Yeah.
7: A question I always want to ask young people and who do theatre, how do you remember everything? How do you do it alongside other things you do? Is there a technique?
12: Lots of practice.
14: Yeah, just a lot of practice.
12: Muscle memory. Yeah. During the week, you're always practicing.
11: And if you don't know it, like, try and do it without music, and if you don't know it, then you're screwed.
7: Fair enough. That's a technical term. We will use that one. Betsy, what about you? What are your plans for the future?
11: Yeah, I definitely do something with acting. That's something I would want to do, but then I have backup options. So, yeah.
7: Which is always a good idea.
11: Yeah.
7: And Eva, what about you?
12: I've always wanted to go into dance, and we have all joked about starting a theatre company Rosewood.
7: Inspiration from the other two people in the studio, I think. Because Alice or Annie, just to give our listeners ladies, I'm just going to step away for a minute. What gave you the original idea to start the group up?
13: I'm back on.
7: Back on.
13: Me and Alice did theatre together.

0: company. You're going to be finishing this show in July. What comes up after that?
1: So
2: there's Summer Showcase in the summer, which is the 11th to the 14th of August. I believe there is some spaces still available.
0: Fantastic.
2: So come on down. It's real good fun. And then after that, there's the Panto.
3: Oh, Panto.
4: Yeah.
2: 2027. No.
0: Nothing like a Panto. Do you know any more details about it yet, or is that
4: just
0: to
4: been
0: come?
4: Told.
5: We've just been told what the show is.
0: Yeah. Ooh. Right. So this announcement then, HFM exclusive.
2: You ready?
4: Ready. 3, 2, 1, Snow White!
0: Wow. Snow White happening with a group here in Market Harbour. That sounds fantastic. Obviously, Mask Theatre again, I'm guessing?
2: Yes.
0: Yes, so keep an eye out for that. Oh, Carol from Rothwell's just messaged in. Hello, Hope, Eva, etc. and Annie. Yes, I think we all know who Carol is. So thank you for getting in touch, Carol. They are doing a fantastic job. So, reminder of the details, if people are listening to this, they want to come along and see your high school musical, how can they do that?
4: It's on the Saturday 25th of July and Sunday 26th of July, 1pm and 5pm at the Mars Theatre in Kettering. You can get tickets online at www.maskettering.co.uk and look at the social media for Rosewood Theatre Company, which have links to it.
0: Fantastic. So one final question before I let you escape and we play a tune from the show. If there is one thing you want to say to the HFM listeners that will entice them to come along and see you in High School Musical, what would that one thing be? Hope.
5: It would just be lots of fun. It's all about laughs and we all have an amazing time. So it would just be an amazing show.
0: Okay. Amelia, one thing from you?
6: Everyone's put so much effort to it and it's really fun.
0: Betsy?
2: Come watch our show, please. because it's really good and we all put in a lot of effort to it. And if, like, nobody comes, then
0: it's not very fair.
2: So, yeah, please come watch our show.
4: Please.
0: And finally, Eva.
4: Oh, well, I have a special moment in it as the bad singer, and I brought Hope to tears last time I did it, so if you want a good laugh.
6: It was beautiful.
4: It was amazing.
6: Amazing, Eva.
0: Hope, Amelia, Betsy, Eva, thank you for taking the time to come in and chat to me this evening. I wish you all the best for the show and for future shows, and hopefully some of our listeners will come along and listen to you. Now, Annie, in her little piece, hinted at what tune I think I was going to play, because you were talking about the start of something new, which is, of course, a tune that you know very well, and it's just a teaser of what you'll hear in High School Musical on the 25th and the 26th of July. Thank you for coming.
2: Thank you.
4: Thank you.
2: Bye.
4: Bye.
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0: Saturday morning, what could you be doing? 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
3: Yes, Graeme Beebe on your radio between 10 and midday on Saturday morning. And also a big thank you to Miss Harrison for your phone call. I was able to pass on your congratulations to the Rosewood Theatre Company team, and they were very much appreciative of that. We've just heard a little song called From Goat. Were you telling me something off air about that?
4: Yeah, even though the film is an animated film about a goat, the whole idea is it's a two-in-one situation with a title. It's about a goat, but also you didn't know what goat was an acronym for, so I had to explain to you. But it means the greatest of all time, which is a nice little thing. And it's about a goat that's trying to be the best of all time. And he's this little goat, and he just wants to play basketball with all these big animals. And it's like the runt, but he can prove it. And it's a nice feel-good film. And it's one for the kids. It's an original film from the people who did the Spider-Verse films. And it's a good one. It's one of those rare good ones they make. And it's also hot off after the K-pop Demon Hunters film, which came out last year. So Sony are on a bit of a winning streak at the moment with the animation.
3: Fantastic. Okay, well, it's 10 to 8, but time to give our audience a quick reminder of your quiz.
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4: Yes, I am in the quiz seat tonight again. So, the movie's question tonight is, how many feature films, including yesterday's Disclosure Day, has filmmaker Steven Spielberg directed? That's how many feature films, including yesterday's Disclosure Day, has filmmaker Steven Spielberg directed? Your musical question, Steven Spielberg released a modern version of West Side Story for cinemas back in 2021, but what year did the original West Side Story debut on Broadway? So Steven Spielberg released a modern version of West Side Story for cinemas back in 2021, but what year did the original West Side Story debut on Broadway? And on this day in 1982, which Steven Spielberg blockbuster film premiered in American cinemas? On this day in 1982, which Steven Spielberg blockbuster film premiered in American cinemas?
3: I couldn't believe the answer to the third one. I didn't think it was that long ago. Anyway.
4: No, yeah. But I think you said Star Wars you did for the third one, but it was incorrect. So you had 0 out of 3. But Paul and Linda St. Clair emailed in for a guess, and we got 3 out of 3. They're one off of the movie, but because it was a film that came out yesterday, I let them off.
3: If you know the answers, get in touch by phone, text, email, Apple, Facebook, and we'll give you the answers in just under an hour's time.
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3: It is HFM. So we've talked about the last 6 months or so. So what's the current situation of the film industry, and what's sort of on the headlines now?
4: So I've alluded to these two topics throughout your show, video games and originality. These are two things that Hollywood are really banking on. Marvel has become less of a commodity. I mean, we've got a new Spider-Man film coming out soon and a big Avengers film at the end of the year, but they're not really sort of, they're very quiet. And DC, they're a bit more noisy with their Supergirl film and with the Lanterns TV show and Clayface movie. But the landscape is, it's just gaming. It's just like they recently created, filmed a sequel to a Minecraft movie, which comes out next summer, which will be a big hit next year. And you've already got a new Sonic movie in the works. But everything at the moment, it's like I mentioned, we've got Disclosure Day, which is an original film by Steven Spielberg, hence my Steven Spielberg-related quiz questions.
3: Of course, yes.
4: I thought I'd tie it in, since it's Radio Day, not Disclosure Day today. And The Odyssey, which is a big Christopher Nolan film coming out next month, is going to be the summer film because a few years back he made Oppenheimer. That came out at the same time as Barbie, and that kind of proved that you don't need superheroes to make a lot of money, and both those films made so much money, and the people are trying to do the same thing. And I think end of this year you got Dune Part 3 and Avengers Doomsday releasing on the same day, and they're trying to replicate the same success by, I think it's called June's Day or something. Right. They're trying to do it, and I think Hollywood is becoming a bit more competitive and they're just trying to see what sticks. But when it comes to family-friendly films, animated films, expect a lot more video game-related stuff. And for people sort of my age and older, there is a lot more originality and more filmmaker-driven projects and in the works. And that's all but a good thing, because we've had a lack of originality recently. And especially with Sinners winning loads of awards at the Oscars and BAFTAs, that just proves there's an appetite for it.
3: Briefly, before we go into the last song, what's the current state of cinemas? Because you go into a regular one. Are people still coming? Is it quiet at the minute, or is it gaining ground?
4: We depends. And see, there's a season like in theatres. You get quiet seasons, you get busy seasons. We're in summer blockbuster season. Yesterday when at cinema, it was packed. Yet again, it was day one for Disclosure Day. But it is going to be... Yeah, cinemas will be busy in the coming weeks and months. Expect a lot more popcorn to be sold.
3: We've got one tune to take us up to the news at 8. A little bit of Sending Help. Tell us more.
4: Yeah, you don't need to send help at all. But Send Help is a film directed by Sam Raimi about someone stuck on an island with a horrible boss. So we're going to play a song from that film, and it is by Blondie. It's Rip Her to Shreds.
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3: From the Sky News Centre at 8, the Prime Minister's rejected claims the UK military isn't getting sufficient resources to keep the country safe. John Healey says he's quit as Defence Secretary because the government's unable and unwilling to provide adequate funding. In response, Sir Keir Starmer concedes it has to go further. Armed Forces Minister Al Carnes agrees the defence spending plan needs work.
4: When I saw it, I wasn't happy with the level of transformation within it. So I think there's much more work to be done. But then when you match that with a funding settlement, it isn't enough. I think what we need to do with the funding settlement is find innovative ways of finding the right amount of resource to give the kit and equipment to the armed forces.
3: Tonight, Labour MP Pamela Nash has resigned as John Healey's parliamentary private secretary. Donald Trump says he won't bomb Iran tonight because he claims peace talks have been approved by the leadership in Tehran. Tensions have risen between both sides in recent days after an American military helicopter was shot down over the Strait of Hormuz. Relatives of a teenager from Dundee who's died on holiday in Spain think he had a reaction to vape oil. The Foreign Office says it's supporting the family of 18-year-old Harry Whitton. The UK's first weight loss pill has been approved by the medicines regulator. The Wegovy tablet, to be taken daily, is expected to be available privately within weeks. And now to sport, and the biggest World Cup ever is just kicking off. Co-host Mexico are taking on South Africa, and Tyrone Francis is there for us.
5: After all the politics and issues surrounding this tournament, finally the opening game is here. We've been treated to an opening ceremony featuring Shakira and Burna Boy. But now it's all about the players, Mexico versus South Africa, with both desperate for a win at the famous Azteca Stadium.
3: Meanwhile, Jose Mourinho has been appointed manager of Real Madrid. It's the former Chelsea and Manchester United boss's second stint in charge of the Spanish giants. And the prize money for this year's Wimbledon Championships has risen to more than £64 million. That's 20% up on last year's pot. That's the latest. I'm Stevie Shillinglaw.
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2: 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Market Harbour's only sushi restaurant.
6: And your weather for this evening and tonight, the rain will clear through the evening, leaving a few clear spells. However, a small chance of isolated showers continue overnight. It's going to be mild and breezy, with minimum temperatures overnight of 13 degrees Celsius.
7: Looking ahead at tomorrow, it will be cloudy at first, with outbreaks of rain likely throughout the morning, and then it will be mostly dry by the afternoon, though isolated showers remain possible, with blustery westerly winds expected, with a maximum temperature of 22 degrees Celsius.
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0: Well, welcome back to the third and final hour of the Movie and Musical Show here on 102.3 HFM. I'm Owen Brooks.
1: And I'm Alex Murray.
0: And we're here through until 9 o'clock with a movies special. 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
1: You're welcome.
0: And we've had some great tunes show so far, and there's more to come between now and 9, when Paul Grunnell takes over with The Last Outpost between 9 and 11. Around 8.15, we'll give you the final reminder of Alex's quiz with the answers at around 8:45. We've got a couple of tracks from Jesus Christ Superstar and The Drama Diary to fit in too. So loads to fit in the next 56 minutes.
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0: 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I've also got my Facebook up and running too. 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
1: Yes, and we're starting off with a song from the film Rental Family. This is Glass, Concrete and Stone by David Byrne.

0: The last bit of that sounded like a ticking clock. Is that what it was meant to be?
1: A bit wooden instruments, I think. Yeah, right. Dum, dum, dum, dum. Yeah, okay. It's a nice little effect.
0: Now, I didn't see that film, so just remind our listeners a little bit more about it.
1: Yeah, Rental Family stars Brendan Fraser as a washed-up actor in Japan who does commercials, and he needs money, so he gets a job pretending to be a guy for rent for people to use, like, as a pretend dad, pretend friend, pretend anything, really. Mm-hmm. And he pretends to be this little girl's dad, but he grows a very close bond with her, and because she never knew her father, and it's about the relationship between the guy who she thinks is a dad. It's not a dad, but it's how it develops. It's such a sweet, heartwarming, feel-good film. Something I've described many films today, feel-good and heartwarming. I'd thoroughly recommend it. It is streaming on Disney Plus, and that is Rental Family.
0: Well, we were talking in the middle hour to Rosewood Theatre Company. We obviously talk a lot tonight about films. But the whole point of going to see a film, going to see a show, is you can have a break from what's going on outside.
1: You can, and yes, and that's why people love going to the cinema or watching films at home, just for something different, escapism, just entertainment, or just learn something. There's so many different types of films for different people. If you don't like your horror, watch a drama. If you don't want a biopic, watch something with superheroes. There's something for everyone out there.
0: So we'd normally during the show do a film focus. Obviously, the show's in a slightly different format tonight.
1: Yeah.
0: So we'd be talking about new releases on cinema and streaming. Where are we at that with this week?
1: To be honest, before I was even planning today's show, I was looking to see what was coming out, and I was like, oh, very quiet week. And I was like, it's a very quiet week. There's only one film I could really talk about, because everything that's on streaming has already been in cinemas, and I didn't want to regurgitate everything I've already said. And it's, the past few weeks have had a lot of releases like Masters of the Universe, like Backrooms, like Obsession and stuff. And next week we've got like films like Toy Story 5, we've got Scary Movie out, we've got Supergirl. But this week, just a quiet week, just one release. And it's kind of why I made the whole show kind of directed around Steven Spielberg, because it's a big film, Disclosure Day. And it came out yesterday. I watched it with George yesterday at the cinema in IMAX. It is very Steven Spielberg. Some of the shots just feel so, like, it's not iconic, but it just gives off that flair, that sort of imagery you'd expect from a Steven Spielberg film. It has elements of, like, War of the Worlds. It all has elements of Close Encounters of the Third Kind, Catch Me If You Can. It's got elements of a lot of his previous films. But it's an original story. It's a conspiracy thriller about everyone knowing, well, the government knows that aliens exist, but the public don't. And the public are like, oh, is it real, fake? And it's about Josh O'Connor and Emily Blunt playing these two nobodies who have to tell the world the truth. And it's about a race against the clock to release it to the public, but then will the public accept the truth and stuff like that? But there's a lot of deep hidden meanings and stories going on underneath. Colin Firth is in it as a baddie. He's very good. I definitely highly recommend it. And everyone in the cinema seemed to like it as well. It's a long film, but it doesn't feel long. So yeah, that's the only new release this week. So that is, in a way, my film focus.
0: Film focus, fantastic. So let's get back to the music. Masters of the Universe.
1: Yes, which came out last week. I had to watch it. It reminds me a lot of Guardians of the Galaxy. I think that was a big inspiration. And it is cheesy, but it is so fun and funny. And to be honest, it was hard picking a song because it's got a great soundtrack. And in fact, the soundtrack's heavily influenced by Queen. But they have The Darkness doing the title theme of Masters of the Universe, which we're going to play now. And it is Masters of the Universe.
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0: That was definitely the Darkness. They've just got their own sort of individual sound.
1: They do. And it's such... It sort of encapsulates the film perfectly. It's cheesy, it's camp, but it's fun and entertaining. And a lot of people probably won't know He-Man and Skeletor, and probably won't know what anything about. But me and you do, don't we?
0: Of course.
1: So it'll be interesting what new audiences think of it. Kind of, what is this?
0: Well, they'll find out if they watch Masters of the Universe.
1: They will.
0: It's just after 8:15. It's time to give our listeners the final reminder of your quiz.
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1: Yep, this is your last chance to get your answers into your quiz. And you have a movies, a musical, and an On This Day question. Your movie question for today, how many feature films, including yesterday's Disclosure Day, has filmmaker Steven Spielberg directed? How many feature films, including yesterday's Disclosure Day, has filmmaker Steven Spielberg directed? The musical question, Steven Spielberg released a modern version of West Side Story for cinemas back in 2021, but what year did the original West Side Story debut on Broadway? Steven Spielberg released a modern version of West Side Story for cinemas in 2021, but what year did the original West Side Story debut on Broadway? And on this day in 1982, which Steven Spielberg blockbuster film premiered in American cinemas? That is, on this day in 1982, which Steven Spielberg blockbuster film premiered in American cinemas?
0: If you think you know the answers to any or all of those questions, then get in touch by phone, text, email, app or Facebook. We'll give the answers and the final scores at around 8:45.
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0: It is HFM. If you want to go to the cinema, you can obviously go to any of the big ones in the big towns, but we do have our own homegrown cinema here in Market Harbour. They're usually a week or two behind because of the licensing. What have they got coming up this month, Alex?
1: Yes, they've got a lot of Devil Wears Prada 2 at the cinema. In fact, someone who will work with Sophie, she said she went to the Harbour Cinema to watch it for Mum, and she said it was quite a nice, busy sort of venue, and they thought, oh, maybe we'll come here again. So if you want to see if she was right or not, why not head on down this Saturday? Or there's one ticket left for tomorrow, though. But this Saturday at 2:30 it's playing, and it's also playing Sunday, this Sunday at 7 p.m. as well. But if you love your sheep for some strange reason, why not watch The Sheep Detectives on Sunday 21st of June at Harbour Cinema? Or if you are a bit sort of happy or sad that the Scotland has won the first World Cup match, why not watch a Scottish film, Glenrothen, with Brian Cox and Alan Cumming at St Harbour Cinema Sunday 21st of June? And obviously the World Cup is on, so you might want to watch for football. But if you're not a football fan like me, just head down to your local cinema.
0: That sounds good to me. So back to the music. Loads of great stuff tonight. We've got the Drama Diary coming up in a moment.
1: We do.
0: So what's coming next from you?
1: Yeah, the next song is from a film coming out in a few weeks, Supergirl, which is meant to be a big pop sort of film. And we thought we'll get a pop song for it. It's What Becomes of a Broken Hearted by Jimmy Ruffin.

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6: 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We've got the Drama Diary in a moment, but we're coming towards the end of the Jesus Christ Superstar soundtrack. Good, really, because a week on Saturday is when it comes out in the West End, including Sam Ryder as Jesus. So we have got two more tracks for you to play for you tonight. Jesus Christ being a sung through rock opera with music by Andrew Lloyd Webber and lyrics by Tim Rice. And it's loosely based on the gospel accounts of the Passion, where the work interprets the psychology of Jesus and other characters, which much of the plot centred on Judas. So tonight, in a moment, we'll be hearing Jesus Christ Superstar, the title track. But before then, we've got Pilot's Dream.
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8: I dreamed I met a Galilean, a most amazing man. He had that look you very rarely find, the haunting, hunted kind. I asked him to say what had happened, how it all began. I asked again, he never said a word.

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And I saw thousands of millions.

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1: So this is your Drama Diary for Thursday the 11th of June 2026. Some of the things you can go and see in our theatres in and around Market Harbour. Starting off at the Curve Theatre in Leicester, they're currently showing Public the Musical. That runs through until Saturday. It then is replaced by Matthew Bourne's The Car Man between the 15th and the 20th of June. Over at the Royal in Durngate, they've got Jimmy Tarbuck Live. That's there on the 14th of June. And as a result, and on one of Chris's shows, you'd have heard him talking to the actors who play Eric and Ern. Well, Eric and Ern are at the Durngate from the 17th to the 20th of June. Over to the Lighthouse Theatre in Kettering now. They've got a couple of one-night things coming up. On the 23rd of June, Remember When, and Factory Reflections will be there on the 4th of July. Moulton Theatre, their next production is The Entertainer. That's on from the 13th to the 18th of July. The Little Theatre in Leicester are currently showing Baskerville, a Sherlock Holmes mystery. That's running through until Saturday, and it's replaced by The Incident Room between the 20th and the 27th. The Harbour Theatre have got a few things coming up. Bear Hug by Paul Tafaro is there on the 3rd of July. Their final play of the season, As You Like It, by William Shakespeare, is from the 7th to the 11th of July. And Gareth John will be there with an evening of swing on the 18th of July. The Masque Theatre Company, they'll be at the Abington Park Museum with a production of As You Like It from the 23rd of July through to the 1st of August. Ensemble Theatre Company, they'll be at the Fletney Village Hall with a production of Little Shop of Horrors. That is there on the 19th and the 20th of June. Over to the De Montfort Hall now. Ostentatious is there tomorrow evening. And on Saturday, the Musical Box presents And Then There Was Phil. That's there on the 13th. The Old Savoy, the home of the Deco. Phantoms of the Popera, featuring G4. That's there on the 13th. And on the 18th, you've got the Fab 50s and Swinging 60s. The Castle in Wellingborough, No Jacket Required, Phil Collins Tribute. That's there on the 13th of June. And the Bon Jovi Experience is there on the 26th. At the Y Theatre in Leicester, they've got A Night of Nashville tomorrow. And on Saturday, the Ultimate Blues Brothers and Commitments Experience. They're both at the Y Theatre in Leicester. At the Core at Corby tomorrow evening, Limehouse Lizzie will be there. And on the 26th of June, the Illegal Eagles. Kilworth House, they're fast approaching the start of their outdoor production. Anything Goes, on from the 23rd of June through until the 2nd of August. Ben Hall in Rugby, they're thanking ABBA for the music on Saturday night. And then on the 4th of July, Guns and Jovi. I think you can guess what that's all about. Sue Townsend in Leicester, they've got a production of Beauty and the Beast Junior. That's there for one day only on the 20th of June. The Masque at Barton Seagrave, A Sky Full of Stars by Alison Green Dance. That's there from the 3rd to the 5th of July. And then Music, Movement and Hope will be there on the 18th and 19th. The Melton Theatre, The History of Soul will be there on the 14th of June. And they've also got the Bon Jovi Experience. That's there on the 18th. Cripps Hall in Northampton tomorrow and Saturday. Northampton College Musical Theatre will be there. And then there's an NSB Summer Concert on the 2nd of July. Over to Rugby Theatre now. We Will Rock You. That's there from the 20th to the 27th of June. Rising Star Studios, we spoke to them a couple of weeks ago. They're at the Corby Cube from the 19th to the 21st of June with Frozen and on the 4th of July with Alice in Wonderland. The Neville Holt Festival is currently running as we speak with various shows going on. That's running through until the 21st of June. The Trinity Singers are doing a show called All Kinds of Everything. That's on the 4th of July. At Lamport Hall, you can see Treasure Island. That's there on the 11th of July. Last Minute Theatre at the Kibworth Hub. They've got a Quizarette on the 4th of July. Playhouse Theatre Northampton. They are at the Christchurch Hall with Hobson's Choice from the 16th to the 20th of June. Cats will be at the Corby Cube with High School Musical from the 18th to the 19th of July. And finally, we chatted to them earlier on in the show, Rosewood Theatre Company will be at the Mask with High School Musical on the 25th and the 26th of July. That is your Drama Diary for this evening. If you're aware of any shows I've not included, there was a lot there, then do please get in touch and I'll include them in a future feature.
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0: You listen to Danny. You can catch me on a Tuesday evening, alternating with Adam Wilson and his Quiet Revolution. 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
1: The lovely Danny, she is on between 9 and 11 next Tuesday evening. And the even lovelier Fit Paul Grunnell will be on between 9 and 11 tonight. We will tell you about the next 24 hours in a moment. But that was Toy Story 5. We often talk about sequels.
2: Yes, fifth one. Everyone thought we finished at 3, then 4. Everyone finished at 4. Well, the fifth one, who knows? There might be a Toy Story 10 in like 20 years' time.
1: But it's popular and kids love it, and it's all, I say, harmless fun. It's just, it works.
2: It works, and each story has a very important issue. Like, the last one was about abandonment and just, do kids need toys? And now it's the rise of technology. The villain's a tablet, literally a tablet, Lilypad tablet. And it's just like, why not? Because this is a modern thing, and it makes kids go, no, I want a toy, not a tablet. So hopefully it will sell a lot of toys. I've been going into a few supermarkets recently, and I've seen toys everywhere. It's like... back when I was little, it all kicked off, and now it's all kicking off again.
1: Okay, we've been doing a quiz throughout the show. It's time to bring it to a close.
2: Yeah.
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4: Local. And proud of it. HFM.
2: Yes, so I was a quiz master today. I had a movies question, a musicals question, and an On This Day question. So the movies question was, how many feature films, including yesterday's Disclosure Day, has filmmaker Steven Spielberg directed? Well, the answer is 35. And well done to Paul and Linda St. Clair. You got 34, but I don't think that included Disclosure Day. So well done for getting it correct. Owen, you did not, unfortunately.
1: I didn't, no.
2: No. The musical question, Steven Spielberg released a modern version of West Side Story for cinemas in 2021. But what year did the original West Side Story debut on Broadway? Paul and Linda St. Clair got it correct. And Owen, sadly, you thought it was in the 1980s or something. But it was, in fact, 1957. Wow.
1: Could not believe it.
2: That is a while back. And on this day in 1982, which Steven Spielberg blockbuster film premiered in American cinemas? And you guessed Star Wars and it was wrong, but Paul and Linda St. Clair, they got it correct. The correct answer is E.T. the Extraterrestrial. And there you go.
1: There'll be another quiz back from me next week. So well done to those who had a go this evening.
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1: So we've got time before the end of the show for another couple of tunes, but before we do that, what's happening in the next 24 hours here on HFM? Got it in front of you. I'll leave it to you to tell people.
2: Sure. Tomorrow, in fact, we've got Dave Irving on from 7. Doing it, 7 till 10. And at 10 o'clock, we've got Dave Smith coming in, and at 1 o'clock we have Moly, his usual slot, I believe. 3 o'clock, and another from the famous Pat Stones, she's back in the building.
1: She's back.
2: 6 o'clock tomorrow, Will Challoner, I believe. And then obviously it's Friday night tomorrow, so it means at 9 o'clock tomorrow we've got Friday Rock Show, as well as Nick Shaw's Dance Classics at 11 p.m. to 1 o'clock in the morning. And so that is a pretty packed 24 hours here on HFM.
1: And then we get back to Saturday morning, and it's Emma B this week. They take it in turns, Pat and Emma, so it's actually Emma this week. Okay, couple of tunes left before we play those, though. What's happening over the next 6 months between now and when we next have a movie special?
2: Yeah, well, we've still got loads of films coming out this year. I mean, I've touched on a few of them, like Avengers and Dune, but we've got another film based on the Hunger Games, Sunrise on the Reaping, with a great cast of Ralph Fiennes, Elle Fanning, McKenna Grace, and loads of famous people in it, and that is directed by Francis Lawrence. Again, that is going to be a big film. Talking of originality, The End of Oak Street with Anne Hathaway and Ewan McGregor. Dinosaurs invade a street, and it turns out the street's gone back in time. It's produced by J.J. Abrams. That could be one to watch. And obviously, animation is big this year. We've got an Angry Birds movie free this Christmas. You've got a new retelling of A Cat in the Hat this November. Big film from Warner Brothers Animation there. You've got Minions and Monsters, one for you, Aaron. That comes out this summer. It's bigger and better than ever before. And obviously, Disney have got a brand new original musical animated film this year called Hexed. about a young teenage girl who goes into this magical realm with her mum, and it's about a mother-daughter relationship. And obviously, if you're more into action and comedy and horror, we've got some horror films such as Clayface. We have Practical Magic 2. We have Tom Cruise in a possible award-nominated film next year, which is Digger. And a fourth final Jumanji film, Open World, with Dwayne Johnson. And that's just some of the films coming out. So packed year, packed year.
1: And you'll be obviously here continuing going forward, doing film focuses every week. And
2: yes,
1: some of those that you've just mentioned, I'm sure you'll be seeing.
2: Oh, 100%. Yes, I've already seen, I believe, 53 films this year at the cinema. And we're roughly halfway through the year, so I could reach that 100 mark before the end of the year.
1: Because you've got a maximum that you've seen in 1 year. What was that standing at?
2: 123, I think. That was last year. And that was the most films I've seen in a year. I could end up beating it this year, who knows, but I'm happy just reaching 100, to be honest. It makes me a proper cinephile.
1: We've got one more tune to take us towards the end of the show, and it's from Ready or Not 2. Tell us a little bit about that.
2: Yes, so this is a surprise sequel to the horror comedy film which came out in 2019. Samara Weaving and Catherine Newton were back. This is now playing on Disney Plus. If you like your action horror comedies, you will like this. And this is Will You Still Live Me Tomorrow by Amy Winehouse.

0: Well, that does bring us to the end of another movie and musical show on HFM. It's been a movie special. Alex, thank you very much for your involvement tonight.
1: You're welcome. Thank you for putting up with me for 3 or so hours. It has been an absolute pleasure.
0: And an interesting mix of music, as always, yes, from a lot of current films.
1: And that's what I aim to do, bring you current big hits from the latest films. And I hope everyone who listened in has enjoyed today's show.
0: We talked about off-air about possible date for the next one. We will, of course, let listeners know in due course.
1: We will. But, yeah, keep an eye out for another 6 months.
0: And you'll be back next week with your regular film focus, back in your normal slot.
1: I will, back to normal next week at roughly 6:25 for my film focus.
0: I'll be here, of course, with a show of the same. That's Thursday the 18th of June between 6 and 9. Enjoy the rest of your evening. Paul Grunner will be here after the news at 9.

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3: From the Sky News Centre at 9... The Armed Forces Minister has resigned following John Healey's exit as Defence Secretary and their disagreement over funding. Al Khan says it's clear the change he's pushed for is not going to come. Mr Healey, meanwhile, said he was left with no option but to quit, claiming the resources fell well short of what the armed forces need. Conservative leader Kemi Badenoch says Sir Keir Starmer's premiership is falling apart.
4: He is putting in less than half of the minimum required, and that is why the Defence Secretary has resigned. He is more interested in saving his job than putting the national interest first. The Prime Minister is trying to please his backbenchers by putting money into welfare instead of defence.
3: Counter-terror officers are now leading the investigation into a school stabbing in Manchester on Tuesday. Two 14-year-olds and a staff member are alleged to have been attacked by a 14-year-old girl. Donald Trump claims he's cancelled planned strikes on Iran tonight. The US president says it's because peace talks have been brought to the highest level of leadership and approved. A weight loss pill has been approved for use in the UK. The Wegovy tablet could become available privately within weeks for eligible adults. And now to sport, and England director of cricket Rob Key says he's considering imposing an alcohol ban on the team after captain Ben Stokes was dropped. The all-rounder and Gus Atkinson will not play in the second test against New Zealand after being involved in an altercation in a London nightclub. There's also been rumours that Stokes is now considering his future, but Key says they haven't spoken about it.
5: Ben hasn't intimated either way to me. I haven't said anything. The ECB hasn't said anything to him of that note as well. At this stage, it's just slowing everything down and making sure that we just follow exactly what we should do so a good decision can be made, whatever it is.
3: And co-host Mexico lead 1-0 at halftime against South Africa in the opening game of the 2026 World Cup. And before the match, Shakira and Burna Boy performed during the opening ceremony at the Azteca Stadium. That's the latest. I'm Stevie Schillinglaw.
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6: Rain should clear through the remainder of the evening, followed by a few clear spells, but it will be breezy overnight. Minimum temperature 13 degrees Celsius. Tomorrow will start cloudy with some rain possible, but it should be mostly dry from the afternoon onwards. Maximum temperature for Friday, 22 degrees Celsius.
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0: What quite a lot of football fans are going to be doing over the other side of the Atlantic for the next few weeks, working for the Yankee dollar by the skids. Thanks to OM for another immaculate show. You're now listening to The Last Outpost with me, Paul Grunnell. The Last Outpost is 102.3 HFM's home of progressive rock, although in the first hour I do sometimes slip in a couple of other types of music as well. And as usual, I'll be doing my very best to provide a diverting couple of hours of great music from the best classic and contemporary prog rock artists. Tonight I'll be featuring the latest albums from General Purpose, who are a very talented young band from Greensboro in North Carolina, and 35 Tapes from Norway, plus some great tracks from the Enid, Mostly Autumn, 13 of Everything, Genesis, the Claire Hamill Band, Mike Oldfield and more. First though, a band I had the very good fortune to see play live in Leicester last year. They are IQ.
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0: Fading into the night, that was IQ with Subterranea, and IQ will be back at the Y Theatre in Leicester on the 5th of September of this year. And having enjoyed their 2025 show there so much, I'm going again this year. Tickets cost £27 plus booking fee. And if you'd like to be there as well, you can buy now from ytheatre.ticketsolve.com. IQ have got a couple of shows in Germany before that and are working on new music, I believe, at the moment. If it's as good as that on their last album, Dominion, it should be very, very good indeed. Now, one of the things I've tried to do on The Last Outpost over the years is bring bands to your attention that perhaps you haven't heard of before. Now, one I recently came across are an American band called General Purpose. Inspired by the likes of Jethro Tull, Yes, and Genesis, they also use traditional instruments like clarinet and violin and draw on classical and jazz influences. They released their debut album not so long ago, and here's the title track from it, One Last Word.
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0: That was General Purpose for you on 102.3 HFM with a song called One Last Word. A General Purpose on Zul Rutti on bass and vocals, Uno Dos Santos guitar, Gabe Giannopoulos drums, Grant Powers wind instruments and Grace Leonard on violin. Thanks very much to the band for sending a download of the album to me. A review on the Progressive Aspect website says One Last Word is the most impressive debut release so far this year, and an album which proves that as long as there are talented musicians with a desire to challenge themselves and their listeners, there will always be incredible new progressive music to be enjoyed. I hope you agree with those words, and I'll have another track from General Purpose in the second hour of the show.
1: 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The perfect place to lose yourself to the fabulous world of noise, with bleeps, bangs, thuds, screams and rhythms from the rich heritage musical grounds. The Eclectic Constitutional with James Garner, Saturday nights 10 till midnight, only here on 102.3 HFM.
0: Yes, don't miss James's show on Saturday evening. Northampton-based Joe Payne was lead singer with the Enid for 5 years until 2016. He appeared at the Soundel Festival last weekend, and I'm going to revisit that period of the band's history for the next song this evening.
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0: A wonderful example of symphonic prog rock for you there. That was the Enid with Someone Shall Rise from their 2016 album Dust. The current lineup of the Enid are, I believe, working on new music, planned for release next year to coincide with the 80th birthday of founder member Robert John Godfrey, when they'll also be playing some live shows. Joe Payne, meanwhile, as I said before that track, played the Soundal Festival over in Oundle, Northamptonshire, a few days ago, and he's got a show coming up in the Netherlands on the 26th of June supporting Frank Carducci. I should mention at this point that if you'd like to get in touch with me during the show, I'd be delighted to hear from you, whether that's to suggest music for a future show or just to say hello. To do that, you can send a text to 6446, but start that with the letters HFM and leave a space. You could also email studio@harbourfm.co.uk, use the HFM app, phone 01858 464 666, or you could find me skulking on X or Blue Sky at PG_Tyke. I'll have some local community information for you in a couple of minutes, but before that, a song by the Straubs, which I've got to admit isn't one of their most cheerful.
1: We love all things local. We are

0: New World by The Strobes from their 1972 album Grave New World, which was the band's first after Rick Wakeman left to join Yes and was replaced on keyboards by Blue Weaver. Blue worked again on the final couple of Strobes albums before the passing of lead singer and chief songwriter Dave Cousins last year. I promise you some community information. Now, the Market Harborough Different Strokes Support Group continues to offer help and friendship for younger stroke survivors along with their families and friends in a relaxed and supportive environment. The group gives people the chance to meet others who understand the challenges of stroke recovery, whether they want to ask questions, share experiences, or just simply listen. The next meeting takes place on Saturday, the 13th of June from 11 a.m. until 1 p.m. at Market Harborough Methodist Church in Northampton Road. 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Time now for some more new music and an album I came across a few weeks ago by a Norwegian band called 35 Tapes. They are part of the Apollon Records stable, and their latest release is, I think, their fifth since the band was formed about 9 years ago. The album is called Veil on Life, and here is a track from it.
1: 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Paul Grunnell.
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That's a great track, I think. That was 35 tapes from Norway and a song called Cities from their latest album, Veil on Life. 35 tapes say they try to create music which gives the same good feeling as bands from the classic prog rock era in the 1970s gave to them.

0: And in the case of this latest album, they've also tried to merge memorable hooks and grooves with more cinematic passages. There are six tracks on Veil of Life, which you can stream and buy from Bandcamp. And if you'd like to find out more about the band, 35tapes.com is their website. More from them later in the show. Incidentally, Colin, who's listening tonight, tells me that 35 tapes relates to the number of tapes in an original Mellotron. I did not know that, so thank you very much for that piece of information, Colin. Now, one of my favourite bands over much of the last 20 years are Mostly Autumn from Yorkshire. They're heading for Spain this weekend to play the Minuendo Festival, which I think may be a first for them, but they will also be appearing at Prog for Peart in Oxfordshire and the Cambridge Rock Festival next month. Their most recent album, Seawater, came out in the early part of last year, and coming up is a song from it.
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0: Just coming up to 9:49 on 102.3 HFM, and that was Mostly Autumn with Be Something, and they certainly are something. They're an absolutely fabulous band. If you ever get the chance to see them live, make sure you take it. A year or two ago, I put together a special animals-themed edition of The Last Outpost, which featured songs and bands with animals in their names, like Camel, Elephants of Scotland, etc., etc. One band which slipped through the net that evening were 13 of Everything, who are a band from Austin in Texas, whose first album came out about 20 years ago. Nothing animals themed about that, you may be thinking. They did, however, release an album called Time and Other Delusions in 2023, which contained a song with the wonderful title The Penultimate Flight of Armando the Pigeon, which tells the story of a champion racing pigeon from Belgium, which was in fact sold to a Chinese buyer in 2019 for more than €1 million. I'm going to play that for you now.
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Armando the Pigeon by 13 of Everything. And we're going to have a quick prog rock break before the news with the Kinks and Days. HFM.

0: the hour with Wingate's Gallery. July the 4th is Independence Day. So join us 1 till 5 on St Mary's Road for an exhibition of over 110 pieces of new original art and handmade sculpture, and meet 9 of our independent artists.
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3: From the Sky News Centre at 10. Dan Jarvis has been appointed as the new Defence Secretary. The former Parachute Regiment officer is replacing John Healey, who quit earlier in a row over military spending. He thinks the delayed defence investment plan falls short of what's required to keep the country safe. Armed Forces Minister Al Carnes has also stepped down. He hinted he was going to do so in a TV interview just before he quit.
4: Within the situation, I need to do what is right by the armed forces. And if I don't think that's right, then I will absolutely consider my position. And from my perspective at the moment, we have not closed with this deal.
3: Police say they're out in significant numbers again in Belfast after a second night of racism-fueled violence. It followed the stabbing of Stephen Ogilvy, who's now said to be improving in hospital. Counter-terror officers are now leading the investigation into a school stabbing in Manchester on Tuesday. A member of staff and two 14-year-olds are alleged to have been attacked by a girl who is the same age. Donald Trump's cancelled scheduled strikes against Iran tonight. He says peace talks have been brought to the highest level of leadership and approved. Earlier, the US president threatened to take control of Iran's oil and gas industries in the not-too-distant future. The UK's first weight loss pill has been approved by the medicines regulator and will be available privately within weeks. The daily Wegovy tablet is for obese adults with a body mass index of 30 or above. Trials showed when coupled with diet and exercise, people shed around a fifth of their weight. Our medical correspondent Thomas Moore expects a large take-up.
5: It's needle-free, it doesn't need to be kept in the fridge, and it is likely to be cheaper. So all these things are likely to make it very popular with people who are desperate to lose weight, and it is almost as effective as the jabs.
3: And now to the World Cup, and co-host Mexico are off to a flying start at the 2026 World Cup finals in Group A. A goal either side of halftime, including a header from Wolves striker Raul Jimenez, sees them lead South Africa 2-0 in Mexico City. That's the latest. I'm Stevie Schillinglaw.
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6: Thank you to Stevie for the news. Here's your local weather. Rain should clear through the remainder of the evening, followed by a few clear spells, but it will be breezy overnight. Minimum temperature 13 degrees Celsius. Friday will start cloudy with some rain possible, but it should be mostly dry from the afternoon onwards. Maximum temperature for tomorrow 22 degrees Celsius.
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0: A story all about The Werewolf and the Maiden by the Claire Hamill Band from the album A House Among the Trees. As well as being a great singer-songwriter, Claire Hamill does have various prog rock connections during her long career. She appeared on an album by Wishbone Ash and was more recently a member of a band called Fragile, who have made some really good Yes-inspired albums and are currently finishing off a new one. She is now, though, working with her own band, and that was the most proggy track from their latest album. I hope you enjoyed it, and you can find the album on Bandcamp. This is The Last Outpost on 102.3 HFM. Whether you've been listening since the start or whether you've just tuned in, thank you for being there. I've got more to come from the album by 35 Tapes, which I'm featuring tonight, plus some great tracks by Genesis, Space Debris, Mike Oldfield, This Winter Machine and more. But next, it's time for another song by American band General Purpose. This one is called Marionettes.
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0: so much invention in that track. That was Marionettes by General Purpose from their album One Last Word. 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I will certainly be keeping an eye on them in the future.
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0: One of the band's General Purpose say they're influenced by our Genesis, which points me very nicely towards a song written by keyboards player Tony Banks, which appeared on their Duke album all the way back in 1980. I was thinking the other day about the various houses I've lived in over the years, and I reckon three of them have been in a cul-de-sac.

0: You're listening to The Last Outpost on 102.3 HFM, and that was Genesis with a song called Cul-de-Sac. Duke was the band's 10th album, but only the second on which Phil Collins was the lead vocalist. The band were inducted into the Rock and Roll Hall of Fame in 2010, but Phil will be given the same accolade as a solo performer at this year's ceremony in the US in November, along with the likes of Iron Maiden, Oasis, Joy Division and Billy Idol. Now, from time to time, I get sent music by the excellent Fruits de Mer Records. Now, their artists cover a wide range of styles from psychedelic is what I'm trying to say, to prog, to folk, to motoric. Often, I haven't previously heard of bands they send me, and one such is Space Debris, who were formed in Germany in the 1990s. In 2008, they released an album called Elephant Moon, and here is a piece of music from it, Medicine Men.
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0: Wow, what a great piece of music that was. Space Debris with Medicine Men. The track I just played you is featured on a new limited edition triple vinyl collection called Sightings, The Voyage So Far, 1994 to 2026, which was compiled by Space Debris leader Christian Jaeger. And if you'd be interested in buying it, you need to go to fruitsdemurrecords.com, where you'll find details of all the label's other releases, other recent releases. And if you want to find out more about Space Debris, then you can also find a full range of all the various albums they've released on Bandcamp.
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0: Earlier on, I played you a song from the latest album by Norwegian band 35 Tapes, which is called Veil on Life. Now, a review on the Progressive Rock Central website says that on this album, the band's songwriting is leaner, more decisive, with hooks that make the music accessible and elegant at the same time. Here's a track for you called Hallway.

That was 35 Tapes with a song called Hallway. And if you want all the info about the band, they are Morten Lund, Andreas Eriksson, Kai Lundevall, Jarle Wangen and Joe Wang. As I mentioned earlier, you can find all their albums on Bandcamp, and they are a band I would suggest that are well worth you investigating further. You're listening to 102.3 HFM, broadcasting live across South Leicestershire, North Northamptonshire and everywhere else via the wonders of the internet. Now, I just want to quickly tell you about a show coming up in Leicester on Wednesday the 24th of June, in case you fancy a night out to see some live prog rock. Dutch band Le Soir, who I've played on this

0: show a number of times, will be the headliners at the International on that date as part of a short UK tour, and they will be supported by the brilliant Peter Jones of Tiger Moth Tales, who will be performing a solo set. A ticket will set you back just £15 plus booking fee, and you can buy from the-international.gigantic.com. And for the sake of completeness, I should add that Le Soir will also be appearing at the Nen Valley Rock Festival at Grimsthorpe in Lincolnshire on Friday the 4th of September. It's a four-day event and has a great lineup this year, also including the likes of Focus, Colosseum, Curved Air and Atomic Rooster. NVRF.rocks if you are interested in being there.
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0: Mike Oldfield has collaborated with a number of other artists during his career, and among them is former Yes lead singer John Anderson. Back in 1983, they co-wrote a song called In High Places, and I'm going to play that for you now.
3: Across South Leicestershire and North Northampton.

From his 1983 album Crises, that was Mike Oldfield with In High Places, with a little help from John Anderson. That was released as a single 4 years later, when Richard Branson launched the then largest hot air balloon ever made. And it says here it was also sampled on Kanye West's song Dark Fantasy from 2010. So that's all I can tell you about that particular track. Now, my next show is in 2 weeks, on Thursday the 25th of June, where I'll be featuring the new albums by Yes and Ian Neil. Phil Brooks will be here in a week's time on the 18th of June from 9 to 11, so don't miss him. Coming up tomorrow on HFM, it's Dave Irving and The Breakfast Show at 7. Then it's Dave Smith at 10, followed by Moley from 1 with the HFM Lunchtime Show. Pat Stones will be here in the studio from 3, sitting in again for Becca Robertson, followed by Will Challoner at 6 to start off our evening of music for you here on HFM. And then the Friday Rock Show will be fabulous, as always, from 9 to 11, with Nick Shaw's Dance Classics leading you through into the early hours of Saturday morning. British band This Winter Machine released an excellent career retrospective a few weeks ago called Getting There Eventually. Check it out on Bandcamp. One of the tracks comes from their 2021 album Kites, and I'm going to play it for you now. Pleasure and Purpose. We are

0: From Leeds, that was This Winter Machine with Pleasure and Purpose, an excellent track, I think, from their Getting There Eventually compilation. And that's just about it from me. I hope you've enjoyed the show. Thanks for listening. I'm going to leave you with the wonderful Kevin Ayres, who likes singing a song in the morning. This has been The Last Outpost, 102.3 HFM. 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
3: From the Sky News Centre at 11, the Prime Minister insists the money he's planning to spend on defence is enough to protect the UK. His comments come after John Healey resigned as Defence Secretary, saying the planned military funding falls well short of what's required at a dangerous time. Dan Jarvis is replacing him. Tory leader Kemi Badenoch says it's a sign of Sir Keir Starmer's premiership falling apart. But Education Secretary Bridget Phillipson insists they're making the right decisions.
4: We are investing record amounts into defence, the biggest uplift in funding since the Cold War, alongside big investment in schemes and programmes and initiatives that will protect our country and keep us safe for many years into the future. And I'm sorry that John won't be with us as we take that forward.
3: Iran says it's not yet reached a final conclusion on a peace deal with the United States to end the war. The foreign ministry claims most of the text is finalised, but it accuses Washington of repeatedly shifting its position. The leader of the Ulster Unionist Party called four men who chased a nurse on her way to work at the Ulster Hospital just outside Belfast traitors to the country. The South Eastern Trust has praised her for bravely insisting and continuing with her shift. A weight loss pill has been approved for use in the UK. The Wegovy tablet could become available privately in weeks for eligible adults. To sport, and co-hosts Mexico are off to a winning start at the World Cup. There for us is Tyrone Francis.
5: In front of a passionate 87,000 supporters, Mexico made the perfect start. Julian Quinones firing the ball through the goalkeeper's leg after 9 minutes. Wolves striker Raul Jimenez headed his first ever World Cup goal at the age of 35 in the second half to wrap up the game. South Africa were given two red cards and Mexico collected one, so two goals, three red cards and Mexico celebrating. Fair to say the tournament is off to a flyer.
3: Staying out the World Cup, and Scott McTominay's missed training through illness ahead of Scotland's opening match against Haiti early on Sunday. The Napoli midfielder apparently has an upset stomach. That's the latest. I'm Barry Weir.
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6: Fairly bright to start Friday. Cloudy periods as we head through the day, though, but should stay dry. Highs for South Leicestershire and North Northants, 21 Celsius.
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0: you listen to Danny. 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
1: No. One.
0: Two.
1: Three.
0: Four.
1: Five.
0: Six.
1: Seven.
0: Eight.
1: Excellent. So we do every other one.
0: Yes, we do. We're the Every Other Week show.
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0: And me, Phil Jessen, the other week.
1: Two presenters with one show. It'll never work.

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3: From the Sky News Centre at midnight, the Prime Minister's under pressure after both his Defence Secretary and Armed Forces Minister quit. Sean Healy and Al Cairns accused Sir Keir Starmer of not committing enough money to the Defence Investment Plan. Dan Jarvis is the new Defence Secretary. The PM insists his spending plans are enough to protect the UK. But Conservative leader Kemi Badenoch says his answer at Prime Minister's questions this week left things pretty clear for her.
4: He was not going to put money into defence to the amount that was required. And I'm sure John Healy sat there listening to the Prime Minister tell me that he was increasing defence funding when he is not.
3: Donald Trump's cancelled planned airstrikes on Iran, saying peace talks have been taken to the highest level of the Iranian leadership and approved. But Tehran's foreign ministry says no final conclusion has been reached. It's hoped the man stabbed in North Belfast on Monday night could be woken from a coma in the next couple of days. The attack triggered violence in the city, while a nurse says she was chased on her way into work at the Ulster Hospital. First Minister Michelle O'Neill's condemning threats against healthcare workers from ethnic minorities.
5: The issue that we saw over the course of the last number of nights has been pure racism in its vilest form. And we say very clearly no to racism in our society, and I believe that is where the vast majority of people here are good and welcome and inclusive and value those people that work right across all of our sectors.
3: A 14-year-old girl has been charged with three counts of attempted murder after a stabbing at a school in Manchester. Two pupils and a member of staff were injured at the Co-op Academy in Blakely on Tuesday. All those injured have been released from hospital. Elon Musk's rocket firm SpaceX makes its stock market debut later in what could be the biggest flotation in history. It's expected to be valued at £1.3 trillion. And three red cards helped kick the World Cup off in Mexico. The co-hosts beat South Africa 2-0. Shakira performed during the opening ceremony. That's the latest. I'm Barry Weir.
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6: Fairly bright to start Friday. Cloudy periods as we head through the day, though, but should stay dry. Highs for South Leicestershire and North Northants, 21 Celsius.
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0: Whatever the weather has to offer, we start off our Sunday on HFM with 3 hours of the best music from yesteryear. So from 8 o'clock, I look forward to playing some of the sounds you had in your record collection from the years of the 1960s. The last Sunday of the month, we will be playing Pirate's Gold as we bring you the sound of the ships and forts broadcasting off our coastline in the mid-1960s. Wherever you are in the world, this Sunday, get a bit closer with your 60s Sunday with me, Paul Wright.
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1: It's the top of the hour with Wingate's Gallery. July the 4th is Independence Day. So join us 1 till 5 on St Mary's Road for an exhibition of over 110 pieces of new original art and handmade sculpture and meet 9 of our independent artists.
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3: From the Sky News Centre at 1, the Prime Minister insists a key defence funding plan provides the resources the military needs, saying keeping the country safe is his first duty. Dan Jarvis has replaced John Healey, who's quit as the Defence Secretary. He said Sir Keir Starmer and the Treasury were unwilling to commit the money needed for defence. Hours later, Armed Forces Minister Al Carnes also resigned. General Sir Richard Barons co-authored the recent Strategic Defence Review.
4: This government has chosen neither to pay for nor implement the review that it agreed only a year ago. What is so disappointing, as you can sense, to the point of anger, is that there was no point doing the review if they're never going to implement it.
3: Iran says it's not yet reached a final conclusion on a peace deal with the United States to end the war. The foreign ministry claims most of the text is finalised, but it accuses Washington of repeatedly shifting its position. The leader of the Ulster Unionist Party has called four men who chased a nurse on her way to work at the Ulster Hospital just outside Belfast traitors to the country. The South Eastern Trust has praised her for bravely insisting on continuing with her shift. A weight loss pill has been approved for use in the UK. The Wegovy tablet could become available privately in weeks for eligible adults. To sport, and co-hosts Mexico are off to a winning start at the World Cup. They beat South Africa 2-0, as Lawrence Mora reports.
5: Well, 87,000 passionate fans headed to the iconic Azteca Stadium yesterday. The majority Mexican crowd enjoyed Shakira and Burna Boy before the home side rolled over South Africa. Well, it wasn't what you'd call a dirty game, but that didn't stop there being three red cards. Two for South Africa and one for Mexico. FIFA estimate more than a billion people watch the action.
3: Staying at the World Cup, Scott McTominay's missed training through illness ahead of Scotland's opening match against Haiti early on Sunday. The Napoli midfielder apparently has an upset stomach. That's the latest. I'm Barry Weir.
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2: 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Market Harbour's only sushi restaurant.
6: Fairly bright to start Friday. Cloudy periods as we head through the day, though, but should stay dry. Highs for South Leicestershire and North Northants, 21 Celsius.
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2: We are HFM.